I am but a fool. Darling, I love you. 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But if you leave me, I will surely die.

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2: From the Sky News Centre at 6. The Prime Minister is reportedly prepared to fight any challenge to his leadership. The Sun says Sir Keir Starmer's been calling his supporters over the weekend after Andy Burnham confirmed he'd stand if a contest is triggered. Authorities say at least 12 people have been shot and wounded near an annual community festival in Ohio in the US. Police in the city of Toledo say a search for the perpetrators is still underway. The victims' ages range between 16 and 61, and two are in a critical condition. Joe Heffernan is the deputy police chief in Toledo.
3: It appears as though there was at least two shooters. I think they were probably shooting at each other, and what ended up happening was 12 people were struck with bullets. That's what we have right now.
2: Today marks the 100th day of the conflict between the US and Iran. Although a ceasefire is technically still in place, Tehran's accused America of breaking that, while President Trump says Iran's not agreeing to his peace terms. The leaders of France, Ukraine and Germany are meeting Sir Keir Starmer at number 10 later. They'll discuss ongoing support for Volodymyr Zelensky's war against Russia a day after a Ukrainian drone attack on St. Petersburg. Scotland received a big confidence boost ahead of the World Cup as they thumped Bolivia 4-0 in their final warm-up match. All four goals came in the first half, with new Rangers signing Lawrence Shankland opening the scoring in New Jersey. Manager Steve Clarke says it was a pleasing performance.
4: We worked a little bit this week on the shape of the team. 4-4-2 is the system that we've only recently gone towards with the two strikers. There's still a bit of work to be done. Some good moments today, but obviously some moments as well that I can see where we can do a little bit better.
2: And England began their World Cup warm-up matches with a 1-0 win over New Zealand. Thomas Tuchel played two separate 11s in each half in the heat in Tampa. England are in action again on Wednesday in a friendly against Costa Rica. That's the latest. I'm Jenny Barsby.
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6: Cloud thickening and lowering this morning, with outbreaks of rain arriving late morning, becoming persistent and heavy at times in the afternoon with hill fog. Fresh west or southwest increasing strong winds, top temperature of 15 degrees. Mostly dry and bright on Monday, with sunny intervals developing, then a few showers arriving in the evening, mainly moderate west or southwest winds and a highest temperature of 15 degrees. Sunny spells and showers on Tuesday, with a moderate to fresh southwest wind and top temperatures of 18. Looking at the shipping forecast on the North Irish Sea, the winds are southwest 4 or 5, soon increasing 5 or 6, occasionally 7 this afternoon, decreasing 4 or 5 early tonight, then veering west or northwest 3 or 4 later tonight. So the state of sea, slight or moderate, becoming moderate or rough this afternoon, falling slight again later tonight.
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Good morning, good morning. Welcome to your Sunday, the 7th of June. Tom Kane here with you on your Sunday morning daybreak, as always. With you through till 9.30 this morning. The regular lineup for you today. Judith Lay from 9.30 with At Your Service. Ruth Shimon from 10 o'clock with the 80s mixtape, and Phil Gorn at midday with his perspective. Looking at nature, I like to give you a little nature update. Anything I've noticed, I've again seen a couple of juicy fat hedgehogs this year out and about on the roads, luckily tripping over curbstones at the edge of the roads, nice and alive, which is lovely to see. I've seen a lot of fledglings in and around Kirkmichael Fire Station. Loads of fledglings up on the boardings there. Obviously, it is an old station building. So lots of sort of woodwork outside holding parts of the roof up. So it's lovely to see those in the hedgerows along the railway line as well. According to the Woodland Trust website, we've got our first flowering ox-eye daisies, the first recorded black caps as well. Sycamore fruiting, so they're ready to start dropping their fruit now. And the first flowering Yorkshire fog. What have you got going on in your garden? Do let me know. 16617 or email studio@manxradio.com. It's always nice to see what you've got flowering, what's occurring, what's budding, what's bursting. Let me know. But for now, we'll get on with a bit more music. We've got music to come from the Cranberries and Blur.

0: from 95 Blur, the Universal there. I've just seen that the Mananan arrived just after I arrived up here at Manx Radio Towers. The Ben McCree's just pulled into the harbour as well. So if you're boarding the ferry, heading back home, thank you very much for your custom and time on the island. We hope that you had a great time. Have a safe journey home. And keep it rubber side down.
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3: And I've had a message in from my brother saying that he's just picked up Bert and Louise after a hard night out, and they're rough. Now, I was going to play Tequila by Terrorvision, but that's a bit raucous for this time on a Sunday morning, so I've gone with this, representing their morning this morning, Tequila Sunrise, the Eagles. It's

0: Does the world still look the same, or is it spinning around at this time of the morning after a night out on the drink? Of course, Louise and Bert won't be the only ones nursing ahead this morning. Did you have a good night last night? Were you out at Bushy's? Or another establishment, of course. Other establishments are available. Normally, after 9 o'clock each morning, I play a Kane's comedy moment. But I thought, with regards to spinning heads and maybe heads full of regret from last night, I thought I'd play this from Flo and Joan. It's apt.
1: Hello, we are Flo and Joan. And this song is relatable.

So that morning I had to go to work, because that's what mature women do. Side note, I found my house keys inside my broken shoe. My boss wanted a word to discuss my drunken text. And when I went into her office, I blew chunks across her desk. Surprise, I was fired. Adulting is harder than you think.

Coral there with Pass It On from 2003, taking us up to 6:30 on this Sunday, the 7th of June. You're listening to Tom Kane on your Sunday morning daybreak with you through till 9:30 this morning. And it's time for this. It's time for your vocal warm-up, your tongue twister, to get your voice in fine fettle, ready for your Sunday. Whatever you've got going on ahead, you need your voice. Whether you're on a golf course, whether you're wrangling children around the dinner table, whether you've got visitors to the house. I need to do this, ideally, on my way into Manx Radio at around 4:30 each Sunday. I never do. But I've found these quick sort of Manx ones. TT-related, in the style of Ron Burgundy from Anchorman. We've got to try and say these ones. So give these a go if you want to record them. Have a go, 07624-166-177 on WhatsApp. And see how fast you can say these. Over and over, we go mountain course, mountain course, mountain course. That gets the mouth moving. Motorcycles magnificently manoeuvre Manx mountain miles. We give that one a bit more speed. Motorcycles magnificently manoeuvre Manx mountain miles. And then, of course, we go to this. It's sunny in Ramsey, it's raining in Ramsey. It's sunny Ramsey, it's raining in Ramsey. Both statements are simultaneously true. It's sunny in Ramsey, it's raining in Ramsey. Both statements are simultaneously true. See, I can't even get my mouth around it. Let's stick with the motorcycles magnificently manoeuvre Manx mountain miles. Give that one a go. Or if you've got homestay guests, or of course if you are staying on our island, you've been here for the TT. Give these ones a go. Motorcycles magnificently manoeuvre Manx mountain miles. Yeah, that'll about do for now. We'll carry on with a bit more music from David Gray, and I'll give you your traffic and travel updates.

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1: So if we go to the ferries first, the Mananan arrived in at about 5 o'clock this morning. That will be heading off from Douglas to Heysham at 6.45, into Heysham for 9.15 this morning. The Manxman set off from Heysham at 3.15 this morning, due in about half an hour's time, 7.15 or thereabouts. And the Manxman returned sailing off to Heysham at 9.15 this morning, into Heysham for around 1 o'clock this afternoon. So we're all looking good and on time with their very busy schedule here in Douglas Harbour. Down to the airport, the Logan Air Manchester is now boarding. That's the first flight this morning. The next flight out is the Logan Air Manchester, due at 8.05. And the firstly, the 8.20 EasyJet Manchester flight, so due to depart at 8.20, now delayed through till 9 o'clock this morning. That's because of the inbound flight being delayed. So if we go to arrivals, the EasyJet Manchester delayed from 7.50 till 8.25 this morning, so that's delayed. The next flight after that, arrival-wise, is the 8.40 EasyJet from Bristol. That's about your lot with regards to those. Obviously, the mountain road is still one way. This is your friendly reminder. So, of course, from the Barul Park end through to the Craignabar, it is one way. So please bear that in mind with regards to your travel. I believe it's still one way today and tomorrow, and then I think it closes on Tuesday, if I remember rightly. I should have checked that before I started talking, but I believe it's Tuesday that it will go back to two-way. And of course, there will be plenty of signage as always to remind us.
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impossible to hear this without thinking of the Mr. Bean movie. Is it just me? From 1997, Boyzone, Picture of You. Now we take a blast back to 1987 to Pow, China in Your Hand. And remember, at 10 o'clock this morning, it's Ruth Shimon with the 80s mixtape. So if you, like me, you're a child of the 80s, you need to tune in.

Welcome to Sunday Morning, Niall Horan. That's brand new music from him, Little More Time. We'll give that a bit more air time on a Sunday morning, don't you think? A lovely message through from Sharon in St. John's. I'm sorry I missed this earlier on, Sharon. Good morning, Tom. I'm delighted to say that after a very long time, I saw a little hedgehog trundling across my lawn the other night. The woodpecker is still coming for his nuts every day. Thanks, Sharon. Thanks for that update. Great to hear that there's another hedgehog about. And this is MacLear. We're going to be friends. Taking us up to the news on the hour. The time is now 6 minutes to seven. Brand

Susie Lee through the park by the tree. 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Look at all the bugs we found. Safely walk to school without a sound. 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

side by side in every car. 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

0: Banks Care's mission is to become the best small island health and social care system in the world, an ambitious aspiration, but few people would argue against it, I imagine. That said, despite a substantial uplift in funding, Manx Care seems some distance away from its aspiration and incapable of sticking to the budget set for it. 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The Minister gives her diagnosis on Perspective Today at 12 on Manx Radio with me, Phil Gorn. 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

0: So your vocal warm-up for this morning was this. Mountain course, mountain course, mountain course. Motorcycles magnificently manoeuvre Manx mountain miles. Can you speed that one up? Motorcycles magnificently manoeuvre Manx mountain miles. Give that one a go. 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
1: Manx Radio News at 7 o'clock, Moramai. Good morning, I'm Siobhan Fletcher. The Health Minister says seeing the dental waiting list reduce is one of her proudest achievements since taking up the role. In May last year, almost 6,500 Manx residents were waiting to be assigned to an NHS dentist. That figure has dropped to around 1,500 by November 2025. But the latest figures from Manx Care show it's since risen to just over 2,200. While Claire Christian welcomes the progress, she admits there's still work to be done.
2: We've managed to reduce that initial waiting list, but of course people are moving from the private to the NHS, and so that waiting list now still needs to be worked on. But the initial waiting list we immediately got removed.
1: Meanwhile, Manx Care is encouraging women on the Depo Provera contraception injection to consult their GP with any concerns about it. It follows reports from the UK relating to a study published in 2024, which identified an increase in the risk of brain tumours, which is mainly associated with long-term use. Executive Medical Director Dr. Chris Stockport says for the vast majority of women, the overall risk remains very low, and many will continue to use this form of contraception safely. He adds there's no change to the current advice to stop treatment routinely. Plans to make changes to the parking permit scheme in Port St Mary have been put on hold. The Infrastructure Minister has confirmed proposals to amend parking restrictions in Disc Zone M have been paused in agreement with Port St Mary commissioners. Tim Crookall says a broader island-wide consultation on Disc Zone policy and operations will be undertaken this summer. As a result, the existing restrictions will remain in force for the time being. Turning to the international news this morning now, the UK Prime Minister is reportedly insisting he won't back down and will stand in any Labour leadership contest that's triggered. According to The Sun, Sir Keir Starmer says he's won a massive majority 2 years ago and a mandate that he's determined to deliver. But Sky's political correspondent Alexandra Rogers says she's spoken to one politician who doesn't think the PM can win against the Greater Manchester Mayor.
3: A Labour MP who doesn't support either of these men actually says that Number 10 is living in an alternative universe if they think that Keir Starmer can beat Andy Burnham. We know that more than 100 Labour MPs are still calling on him to go.
1: At least 12 people have been wounded after a shooting near a festival in Ohio in the US. Police in Toledo say two people are in a critical condition and a manhunt is on for the suspects. Serious questions have been raised over whether the Army's £6 billion fleet of Ajax armoured vehicles will ever be fit for combat. A House of Commons watchdog says there are concerns over noise and vibrations affecting crews. And England began their World Cup warm-up matches over in the US with a 1-0 win over New Zealand in Tampa. Elsewhere, Scotland thrashed Bolivia 4-0 in a friendly in New Jersey. 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
0: It's time to go down to Ronald's Way Met Office with David Britton for your latest update. Moramai, David.
6: Moramai, well, a pretty fair start this morning, but we're seeing a cloud thicken and lower as this morning goes on, and seeing some outbreaks of rain arrive with us by late morning and becoming more persistent for this afternoon and heavier times this evening. With a fresh west or southwesterly wind increasing to become strong, and with temperatures today around about 15 degrees Celsius. For Monday, it's going to be mostly dry and bright, but with the small risk of some showers developing in the evening, and with a moderate to fresh west or southwesterly wind, temperatures around about 15 degrees Celsius. Then for Tuesday, showers are looking to continue, and still seeing some sunny spells, and a moderate to fresh southwesterly wind, temperatures up to around about 18 degrees Celsius. Travel-wise for ferries, sea conditions currently are slight to moderate but building to become moderate to rough this afternoon, and then falling a slight again overnight tonight, And with the tide times in Douglas, low water is up next at 10 to 11 this morning. High water follows at 10 past 5 this afternoon. And that is the update for now.
0: Lovely. Thanks very much, David.
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0: from 1998, The Cause with What Can I Do, starting us off this hour. The time is now 9 minutes past seven on this Sunday, the 7th of June. Tom Kane here with you on your Sunday morning daybreak, with you through till 9:30 this morning. We've still got music to come from Danny Williams and Sean Colvin as well, a few others. And at about 8:30, I'll give you your Kane's countdown for today. A nice random one for you today. I bet I could bet £1 million that you'll never guess what my Kane's countdown is today, so I won't even let you guess.
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3: I've had a lovely message in from Dennis. Good morning, Dennis. Always good to hear from you, sir. Morum ITC, hope all is good with you. Terrible weather for the time of year. Cold, wet, and miserable temperature. 11.6 here. It's such a shame about the TT. I had bought the pass and was looking forward to watching, but the poor fans... devastating for them. But then that's road racing indeed, Dennis. It is. That's road racing on the Isle of Man for you. Four seasons in a day, as they say. Off to visit George and Mildred soon. I wonder what they have broken this week. Have a great day. Thanks, Dennis. I will try my very best. Good morning to you, sir. The time is now 20 minutes past seven. Tom Kane here with you on your Sunday morning day break, with you through till 9:30 this morning. Some great music been had already. I love that tune from 2022, Rihanna, Lift Me Up. Let's get moving with a bit more. Less talking from me, more music from them. This is Gordon Lightfoot and then Joan Armour Trading.
4: 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You could.

0: from 1976. Joan Armour trading love and affection. Morning TC, dare we ask at the Sunday papers today? And that's from Fran. Yes, the Manxman arrived just after 7 o'clock. So, in theory, the newspapers should be winging their way around the island as we speak. I've checked on GE White's Facebook page and there's no update on there, Fran. So, yes, we should be all good.
1: 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Proud to serve the Isle of Man with the lowest food miles.

0: Peter Coolidge, all-time high from 1983. I've had a message through from Rose C. Good morning, Rose. Good morning to you, Tom. Who sang Moon River that you recently played? Great records. Danny Williams. I think it was from 1961, if I scroll back. Yes, 1961, Danny Williams, his version of Moon River. I hope that's okay for you, Rose. And having just gone 7:30 this morning, it's time for your Canes Countdown. I said earlier on that it was nice and random. I'd like to keep it random. Rather than just giving you five facts as icebreakers, something really random out there. I had a conversation last night about what to do for my Canes Countdown, and I thought about the moon for some random reason. Maybe it's because we've been there, well, been round it again recently, haven't we? Well, not me personally, maybe not you. Some folk have been around the moon. It was all over the news. Anyway, it got me to thinking about the moon's craters, which made me think of Starman, the movie. Do you remember that? Jeff Bridges? You may or may not remember it. Anyway, he makes a big... journey across America to get to a massive crater from which he's going to be rescued by his alien people. So I thought I'd do that. My five random Canes Countdown today is the five biggest craters on the Earth. Not aware of any on the island, but let's move on. So at number five, the Manicouagan Crater, found in Quebec, Canada. This is one of the world's oldest and most recognizable impact structures. It features a large circular lake ring and is estimated to be 100 kilometers in diameter. I mean, that's huge, just to get your head around that size of that. At number four, Popegai Crater, located in northern Siberia, Russia. This crater, again, is around 100 kilometers in diameter, formed about 35 million years ago. The impact shocked carbon in the ground, creating extensive fields of microscopic diamonds. At number three, the Sudbury Basin, situated in Ontario, Canada. This basin measures around 130 kilometres in diameter, formed about 1.85 billion years ago. It is today a rich mining region. I never thought about that from a geological point of view. It's too early to say that. About the compressed earth metals from an impact. At number two, the... I'm going to try and say this. Chicxulub Crater. Forgive me for my pronunciation. Located in the Yucatan Peninsula in Mexico, this crater spans approximately 180 kilometers across. Created by an asteroid impact 66 million years ago. And at number one, the Vredefort Crater, located in the Free State, South Africa. This is the largest verified impact structure on Earth, formed roughly 2 billion years ago. It features an estimated original diameter of 250 kilometers to 300 kilometers. So there you go. There's your Canes Countdown for today. You didn't know 4 minutes ago that you wanted to know where the biggest craters on Earth were. I suspect you still don't.
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Eclipse by Delta Goodrum, and this is Will Young from 2003. Leave Right Now. The time is now 21 minutes to 8. Tom Kane here with you through till 9:30.

as I've already said, it is Sunday the 7th of June. Apparently it's National VCR Day today. Does anyone actually still have any VCR tapes? Do you remember the tracking? You had to set the tracking. Do you remember? Oh, so reminiscent. Anyway, so it's National VCR Day today. But more interesting than that, I need to get this sorted for later on today. It's National Chocolate Ice Cream Day today. You can celebrate that in your own way, any which way you want.

0: The countdown to the 2026 general election is officially on. On Thursday, the 24th of September, you'll get to have your say on who should represent you in the House of Keys for the next 5 years. But what are the things you really want to know from your candidates? How they feel about wind farms? 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Or how they plan to tackle government efficiency? 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
1: Thank you for your message, Fran. Tom, when you were talking about craters before, you forgot crater number 6. It's called Douglas Promenade. Thanks, Fran. This is Katie Melua from 2012, The Walls of the World. And then we've got the Commodores easing us into our Sunday morning.

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6: Manx Radio News at 8 o'clock, Moramai. Good morning, I'm Siobhan Fletcher. Police are appealing for help in establishing the exact circumstances of a road traffic collision which occurred on Friday evening. Two motorcycles, which were being ridden by two male off-island residents, collided on the Thalty Will back road between the bungalow and Sulby Crossroads at around 5pm. Each of the riders involved received medical treatment at the scene, with one then transferred to the UK as a result of his injuries. Detective Chief Inspector Neil Craig, who's overseeing the investigation, is calling for anyone who may have either witnessed the collision or who has dash cam or GoPro footage to make contact with the roads policing unit at Douglas Police Headquarters. The Health Minister says seeing the dental waiting list reduce is one of her proudest achievements since taking up the role. In May last year, almost 6,500 Manx residents were waiting to be assigned to an NHS dentist. That figure dropped to around 1,500 by November last year, but the latest figures from Manx Care show it's since risen to just over 2,200. While Claire Christian welcomes the progress, she admits there's still work to be done.
7: List, but of course people are moving from the private to the NHS, and so that waiting list now still needs to be worked on, but the initial waiting list we immediately got removed.
6: Manx Care is encouraging women on the Depot Provera contraception injection to consult their GP with any concerns about it. It follows reports from the UK relating to a study published in 2024, which identified an increase in the risk of brain tumours, which is mainly associated with long-term use. Executive Medical Director Dr. Chris Stockport says for the vast majority of women, the overall risk remains very low, and many will continue to use this form of contraception safely. You can find the full statement at manxradio.com. The Enterprise Minister says he hopes more support for businesses will meet the needs of local firms at a time when operating costs are increasing and conditions remain challenging. The Department for Enterprise is expanding eligibility and increasing funding for a number of its support schemes, as Lewis Foster reports.
8: Tim Johnston says the increased support comes in response to rising costs and ongoing global economic pressures. The changes include increased flexibility under the Town and Village Regeneration Scheme and more help for businesses looking to reduce costs under the Financial Assistance Scheme. The minister hopes it will enable businesses to adapt and remain resilient while continuing to contribute to the economy. Businesses can find out more about eligibility and how to apply by visiting dfe.im/support.
6: Plans to make changes to the parking permit scheme in Port St Mary have been put on hold. The Infrastructure Minister has confirmed proposals to amend parking restrictions in Dis Zone M have been paused in agreement with Port St Mary commissioners. Tim Crockle says a broader island-wide consultation on Dis Zone policy and operations will be undertaken this summer. As a result, the existing restrictions will remain in force for the time being. May was warmer than average on the Isle of Man. Data collected by Ronald Way Met Office shows the average temperature was 0.7 degrees Celsius higher than normal. There were 3 days of the month where temperatures reached more than 20 degrees Celsius. The warmest day, at 23.1, was the 26th of May. Just over 239 hours of sunshine were recorded throughout the month, with three ground frosts also noted. Manx Birdlife has been awarded funding to recruit a new warden. They've been given £28,618 from the Dormant Asset Fund managed by the Manx Lottery Trust. The charity says the role will provide crucial support, increasing habitat management and wildlife monitoring efforts. It adds the warden will also support the island's national ornithological database, ensuring that bird data is collated, verified and shared to support national and local conservation efforts. Turning to the international news this morning now. Reports this morning suggest the UK Prime Minister will fight any leadership bid if a contest is triggered. The Sun says Sir Keir Starmer has been calling his supporters over the weekend in a bid to drum up support. Police in the US are trying to trace the suspects who shot and wounded at least 12 people at a community event in Ohio. It's believed there were at least two shooters who were targeting each other, with the victims caught in the crossfire. The victims' ages range between 16 and 61, and two are in critical condition. Joe Heffernan is the deputy police chief in Toledo.
9: It appears as though there was at least two shooters. I think they were probably shooting at each other, and what ended up happening was 12 people were struck with bullets. That's what we have right now.
6: And England began their World Cup warm-up matches with a 1-0 win over New Zealand, while Scotland won their last friendly against Bolivia 4-0. That's Radio News at 8:05. Our next at 9:00. 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
5: Cloud thickening this morning, with outbreaks of rain arriving late at morning, becoming persistent and heavier at times this afternoon with hill fog. The moderate to fresh southwest wind becoming strong later on, top temperature of 15 degrees. Heavy rain this evening and tonight, clearing late in the night as it becomes less windy, minimum temperature of 9 degrees overnight. Mostly dry and bright tomorrow, with sunny intervals developing, then a few showers arriving in the evening, mainly moderate west or southwest wind and a highest temperature of 15 degrees. Then sunny spells and showers on Tuesday with a moderate to fresh southwest wind and top temperatures of 16. So as I say, it's getting windier later on. So looking at the shipping forecast, the winds are southwest 4 or 5, imminently backing south or southwest 5 or 6, then further increasing 6 or 7 this afternoon, decreasing 4 or 5 late evening or early tonight, then veering west or northwest 3 or 4 overnight. So the state of sea, slight or moderate, building moderate or rough this afternoon, falling slight or moderate tonight.
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takes me home. Chariot by Westlife. Starting us off this hour, the time is now 10 minutes past 8. You're listening to Tom Kane on your Sunday morning daybreak on this, the 7th of June. The sun is, looks like it's burning off some of the misty layer that was hanging over Douglas earlier on. But, of course, the weather not looking good. So make the most of the sunshine now if you're down there on Douglas Promenade. It's time for my musical moment at this time. Each and every week I like to play a song from something different, hopefully. And I can't believe I've not played a song from this musical before. But there's plenty to choose from. So I've gone for this. Grease. Summer Lovin'.

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5: So obviously, firstly, the reminder that the mountain road is still one way from Ramsey through to Douglas, so please beware and plan your journey ahead. Looking down at the airport at the moment, with regards to departures, the Logan Air Manchester departed at 8.09. The 8.20 EasyJet to Manchester delayed through till 9 o'clock this morning currently, and the EasyJet Bristol is currently boarding. Arrivals-wise... the EasyJet Manchester is actually delayed, which obviously has a knock-on effect to that departure. So the 7.50 EasyJet Manchester now due in at 8.25, with the Bristol having landed just a few minutes ago, which is why that one's running ahead of time as well. The EasyJet Liverpool 8.45 is actually expected ahead of schedule at 8.30. Other flights are marked as on time. Looking at the ferries... Mananan left at 7.14 this morning. That's the sailing from Douglas through to Heysham. Into Heysham for 9.45 due this morning. And the Manxman is off to Heysham at 9.15 this morning. And that's about your lot for now. As I say, friendly reminder, the mountain road is one way from Ramsey through to Douglas through till Tuesday. With regards to roadworks, between St Mark's and Foxdale, there are rolling closures in place on the Tossaby Road for water main replacement works until the end of October. And also in Castletown, obviously down at Derby Haven, there a short stretch of Fort Island Road is closed for demolition of the old Golf Links Hotel.
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0: Scissor Sisters with Mary. Next, we've got The Smiths, This Charming Man. And then I've got your What's On Guide. What do you want to do on a Sunday?
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0: I'll give you a few options in a few minutes.

0: You know that feeling when you are writing a message on a whiteboard or a message on a post-it note and you run out of space and you have to use really tiny writing towards the end of your sentence? That's what I think of when I hear the Smiths with This Charming Man, with that tempo. That rushed moment of like, oh, I'm running out of space, I need to get this done.
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0: Maybe it's just me. Anyway, so here we are on Sunday, the 7th of June. Plenty of options for you. Start your Bricks TT Lego Builders. This is from 9:30 through till 4:30 today, which of course is the opening hours of the Manx Museum. Perfect for families this weekend. Hands-on Lego building activity where children can create TT-inspired vehicles and scenes. Also at the Manx Museum, the Mountain Mile Design Challenge. So fancy getting creative? Design your own TT helmet for a chance to win official merchandise. Also, the Manx Aviation and Military Museum, down in Castletown by the Ronalds Way Airport, open from 10 o'clock through till 4 o'clock today. So if you enjoy local history, explore aviation and military history displays, including classic aircraft exhibits down there. And also at Jerby Church, that's up obviously in Jerby, from 10 o'clock today through till 4, step back into island tourism history, with an exhibition looking at early Manx holidays and steam packet travel through postcards and archives. For full listings of what's going on our island, get onto manxradio.com, click on the Island Info tab, you'll find the What's On guide on there. And of course, if you have an event that you want to tell the island about, you can add your event on there directly as well.
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0: rock set from 1990. It must have been love. It's just gone, well, yes, just past 8:30 this morning on Sunday the 7th of June. And all be it said that Howard Kane has a long one. He's got a long one for you today. It's Howard's old news.
1: Hello, welcome to Old News, the programme and podcast which look back at the news of today through the papers of yesterday. Well, TT weather, it had to be really, didn't it? This seems to be the third year, fourth year on the trot. I think it's 2023 we last had good weather for the TT. Is this something new? The weather and the TT? Of course it isn't. I take you back, actually, not to a TT event. Pre-TT, the Douglas Bay Regatta caught my eye. This is in the Alabama Times of Wednesday, August the 26th, 1891, somewhat before the TT. But the Douglas Bay Regatta sounded like a great event with swimming and sailing events. However, we're told in the Times it's postponed until Thursday owing to the inclemency of the weather. Under NCASA rules with Major Goldie Taubman, HK, as one of the patrons. The programme included racing, but not for bikes, for sailing, of course. Sailing race for yachts, not exceeding 19 feet. First prize, £5. That'd be rather good, wouldn't it, in 1891? 100 yards handicap swimming race for youths under 18, amateur, open to the island only. First prize, a gold medal, presented by Mr. J.H. Greenwood. And then there's all races, there's swimming races, there's more sailing, 400 yards, 220 yards, a ladies' sculling race, and so on. However, it was not to be on that day, because even though it was August, the weather was too bad. Ramsey Courier, Friday, September the 12th, 1924 next, amateur TT practices. The first line, yes, the weather. The weather was not ideal for practising on Monday morning, but 26 riders were on the course and reported heavy weather on the mountain. There were several mountains, it actually says there. I don't know how many mountains they went over. There were several stoppages due to mechanical and tyre trouble, but fortunately, there were no accidents. 22 riders completed the circuit and two, R.O. Lowe and R.C. Brown, went round twice. They were brave chaps. Turning to the Mona's Herald, Wednesday, June the 13th, 1928, a few years later. The Senior TT, exciting race, in rain and mist. Failure of the cracks. That's crack riders, I wonder what that was at first. Gooseneck Toll and Dobson's win on a sunbeam. The Senior Tourist Trophy run on Friday was the slowest since 1924, slower than the lightweight race last year, and only 19 seconds faster for the full 7 laps than the baby race this year. Nevertheless, it was one of the most thrilling races ever run on the island, up to the last minute of the race. The issue was in the balance. The roads were treacherous in places. They went ahead in any case. The crack riders, one after the other, forced to retire, and it was anybody's race almost to the end. The eventual winner, C.J.P. Dodson, riding a sunbeam. His time, 4 hours, 11 minutes, 40 seconds. That's a lot of riding. An average speed of 62.98 miles per hour. His was not a pleasant ride around the island, but rode a lap at a breakneck speed with his stand trailing. He fell on the mountain in the penultimate lap, mounted and finished strongly, and took the lead at the end of the third lap after Simpson and Craig, who led in the first 2 laps, had packed up with engine trouble. Dodson, the winner, is 28 years old, we're told, a native of Didsbury. He's a great athlete, keen on physical culture. A fine phrase. This is his first win in a TT race. He's ridden twice in the amateur TT race and 4 years in the Tourist Trophy races. He is single and is a director of several companies, including a dirt track and 2 motor garages, and a member of Fast Motors Limited, a club of which most of the Manchester riders are members. And we are told the race happily passed off without serious accident, despite there being terrible conditions. Lamb on the Norton and Evans Triumph collided somewhere between the bungalow and the mountain box, but though a doctor was hurried to the spot, neither was seriously hurt. Davenport came off at the Highlander Inn and was rendered unconscious, but he soon recovered. His injuries, nothing more serious than a scalp wound and a damaged chin. Ah, a mere nothing. To 1935 now in the Examiner, Friday, June the 21st. The senior TT, you've guessed it, postponed. The race fixed for tomorrow, riders unwilling to face the weather. Who can blame them? The scenes at the start. The stewards of the meeting were very much regret to announce that owing to the abnormal weather conditions, just ordinary, I think, the senior TT race will not be held today. The statement issued by the ACU at 11:20 a.m. was the first intimation to the public that for the first time in the history of the TT races, weather conditions prevented a race being started at the scheduled time, this being 1935. The many thousands of people around the course and at the start unanimously endorsed the decision of the promoters of the race, for visibility was not more than 10 yards at various points in the mountain, and the normal risks to riders would have been multiplied considerably if racing would have been permitted under such conditions. We have the same sort of thing now, although it's got to multiply by a factor of 10, I think, isn't it? It was subsequently announced the senior TT will take place tomorrow, commencing at 11 a.m, so that was on to the Saturday, of course. It had been hoped the fresh southwesterly winds might dispel the heavy mist, but the hope was unfulfilled. The uncertainty of the position gave rise to many rumours. Stanley Woods had gone to Government House to ask the governor to use his influence in getting the races postponed till tomorrow. Other riders openly stated they would not start while there was mist on the mountain. I can't blame them. The manufacturers had forbidden their riders to start. Well, that sounds fairly familiar, an awful lot of this, doesn't it? At 11:25, there was another official announcement intimating the race would commence at 11 a.m. tomorrow, weather permitting, it says in heavy black ink. A message was later broadcast from the Chief Constable and Chief Local Marshal, sending greetings to the marshals around the course and expressing regret at the postponement of the race. They also appealed to all the marshals on duty to endeavour to see the show through tomorrow for the sake of the island, the competitors and the race generally. The stewards and officials of the race have also issued an appeal to employers to assist in carrying through the great race tomorrow by allowing their employees, who are on duty for the races, time off. And of course we see more marshals required. A further announcement was made to the effect that more marshals are urgently required for tomorrow's race. The volunteers asked to report at Douglas Police Station 3:30 p.m. when old and new marshals will be sworn. Visiting motorists will be quite welcome. See leader on page 8. So yes, a delay to the senior causing difficulties finding marshals was very much in place in 1935. 1936, the following year, the Examiner, Friday, June the 5th. TT practices. Thursday, winter weather greeted the 24 riders who ventured out yesterday morning for the first day's TT practice. But despite the uncomfortable conditions, Jimmy Guthrie, Junior Norton, completed a lap under the half hour at an average speed of a fraction over 76 miles per hour. The Guthrie Memorial there, of course. C.J. Williams on the Vincent with a lap in 31 minutes, 42 seconds, 71.5 was the fastest senior entrant, while D.S. Fairweather on a Cotton, there's a great name for a bike, led the lightweight class 34 minutes, 45 seconds, 65.3 miles per hour. 39 laps completed, all without incident. J.W. Beavers, Senior Norton, G.L. Patterson on the Velocette and C. Goldberg of New Zealand on the Velocette, each making 3 circuits. An interesting feature of the day's practice, we're told, was the riders' initial negotiation of the new Belig Bridge, which was found to require considerably changed tactics from former years. To 1937 in the Examiner, Friday, June the 4th. TT practicing in vile weather. Still, the riders put up a good show. Vile weather attended the opening of the TT practicing period yesterday morning, we're told. Heavy rain, accompanied by very reduced visibility on the mountain section of the course, resulted in only 15 riders putting in an appearance, and only 2 brave enough to do 2 laps. They were C.M. Guthrie on the Senior Norton and O. Tenney on the lightweight Guzzi. H.L. Daniel on the Junior Norton was the fastest man of the morning, his lap time 32 minutes 50 seconds. think they're doing just about half that now, aren't they? Representing an average speed of 68.95 miles per hour, being an exceedingly good show in face of the bad conditions which prevailed, I should say so. Not one senior competitor lapped in less than 40 minutes, the fastest in the class being C.J. Williams on his Vincent, whose time was 40 minutes, 45 seconds. Stanley Woods made his 1937 debut on the course this morning and immediately came into prominence. He did three laps on the Moto Guzzi, which he will ride in the lightweight race. His time, 30 minutes, 38 seconds, which he returned on the second circuit, was the day's fastest. His average speed was practically 74 miles per hour, his time 55 seconds outside his own record for the class. We go to 1951 in the Ramsey Courier, May the 25th, Friday, to see if the rain's any better, to see if the weather's any better. Well, of course, it's not. TT practising in the rain. Only 53 riders out on the first morning. Heavy downpours resulted in only 53 riders turning out for the first TT practice yesterday, Thursday morning. They completed 80 laps, and considering the wretched weather conditions, the times weren't bad. The fastest lap being recorded by Bill Doran's AJS, which went around in 28 minutes, 43 seconds. It was not raining when the first bunch of riders set off, but second lappers donned waterproof suits. Could they do that now? No, they couldn't, could they? First man off was W.R. Am of Southern Rhodesia, riding Senior Norton. 10 seconds later, Max Klein, Junior AJS, followed. Third man was E. Brain on the Senior Norton. There were three spills during the practice. Morris Cann on his Guzzi was thrown from his machine at the foot of Glenvine Hill, Crosby, and received first aid from a nurse. At Kerrimore, J.A. Pollitt, Senior Norton, came to grief and escaped injury. At Governor's Bridge, E. Barrett on the Junior AJS parted company with the machine and also came out of the spill unscathed. In the case of Pollitt, he was attended by Mrs. A. Taylor, first aid nurse, and Dr. Patton, and after an X-ray examination at Ramsey Hospital, was allowed to return to Douglas. The Australians doing well, we're told, as well. They make a good start. And finally, the Ramsey Courier, Friday, May the 30th, 1952. TT practising, next week's arrangements. Practising commenced on Thursday morning for this year's International Motorcycle TT Races. The weather was a little troublesome, with showers mixed with bright sunshine. Sounds familiar again. There were 57 riders out on the roads, who between them completed 82 laps. The feature of the morning was the performance of Bill Doran, whose lap at 80.39 miles an hour, getting faster these speeds all the time, on his Junior AJS was 43 seconds faster than R.L. Graham's Senior Augusta, an Italian machine credited with great speed possibilities. And we all know who rode that, or later on. But the riders had hardly got settled down to it properly, and more will be awaited of respective performances of the British and foreign bikes as the practices develop. Well, indeed, they would. And the speeds continued to get faster, and the weather continued to stay rubbish for the large part. Although, of course, the sun does come out from time to time. Just to remind us, it is the Manx summer. Suffice to say, without a doubt, TT weather is old news. Until next week.

0: Black Coffee with All Saints there. Before that, Fountains of Wayne with Hey Julie. We've still got music to come from Billy Lockett and Kenny from 1974 to take us up to the news on the hour.
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0: 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And I'll be talking to Mr. Roberts here about the Manx language. 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

0: I've had a message through from Peter Kelly. The Isle of Man Victoria Society regrets to advise that due to remedial works taking place at the Great Union Camera Obscura, it will not be open today. Hopefully things will be back to normal next weekend. Thanks very much for that, Peter. Always good to hear from you, sir. On DAB, online, on smart devices and on FM radio from Douglas in the Isle of Man, Shore Radio Vanin, this is Manx Radio.
1: Manx Radio News at 9 o'clock, Moramai. Good morning, I'm Siobhan Fletcher. Police are appealing for help in establishing the exact circumstances of a road traffic collision which occurred on Friday evening. Two motorcycles, which were being ridden by two male off-island residents, collided on the A14 Thaltywell Back Road between the Bungalow and Sulby Crossroads at around 5 p.m. Each of the riders involved received medical treatment at the scene, with one then transferred to the UK as a result of his injuries. Detective Chief Inspector Neil Craig, who is overseeing the investigation, is calling for anyone who may have either witnessed the collision or who has dashcam or GoPro footage to make contact with the Roads Policing Unit at Douglas Police Headquarters. Childcare credit payments are set to increase over the next academic year. Government is boosting the amount available to eligible parents and carers by an extra £128 per child from September, when the payment rises from £4,300 to £4,428. Lewis Foster has the details.
2: The childcare credit scheme, which replaced the preschool credit scheme 2 years ago, extended financial support to parents of children who turn three in the academic year in which they apply, as well as those who turn four. Education Minister Daphne Kane says the increase means parents and carers will have more support to help cover the cost of early education and childcare. You can now apply online or call 685 808 to request a form.
1: May was warmer than average on the Isle of Man, with just over 239 hours of sunshine recorded. Data collected by Ronalds Way Met Office shows the average temperature was 0.7 degrees Celsius higher than normal. There were 3 days of the month where temperatures reached more than 20 degrees Celsius. The warmest day, at 23.1, was the 26th of May. Turning to the international news this morning now, the UK Deputy Prime Minister says he disagrees with the US Vice President following his comments about murdered student Henry Novak. The 18-year-old victim was accused by his attacker of racism, which wasn't true, and he was arrested as he lay dying. JD Vance called for righteous anger and blamed his murder on migration. David Lammy says he had an amicable conversation with his US counterpart, but made one point clear.
3: I disagree with him. This has got nothing to do with mass migration. This young man was a Brit. let's be clear about that. And I said, look, Mr. Vice President, you're wrong about this.
1: MPs have questioned whether the Army's £6.3 billion Ajax armoured vehicle will ever be fit for use in combat. The Public Account Committee's also criticised delays in the UK government releasing its defence spending plan, which was due to be published in the autumn. And Keir Starmer will welcome leaders of France, Germany and Ukraine later to discuss ongoing support for Vladimir Zelensky's war with Russia. It comes as the Russian leader Vladimir Putin says he won't meet the Ukrainian president for in-person talks. Manx Radio News at 3 minutes past nine, our next at 10 o'clock. 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
0: Cloud thickening this morning, with outbreaks of rain arriving late morning becoming persistent and heavier at times this afternoon with hill fog. The moderate to fresh southwest wind becoming strong, top temperature of 15 degrees. Heavy rain this evening and tonight, clearing late in the night as it becomes less windy, minimum temperature of 9 degrees. Mostly dry and bright tomorrow though, with sunny intervals developing, then a few showers arriving in the evening. Mainly moderate west or southwest winds and a highest temperature of 15 degrees. Sunny spells and showers on Tuesday with a moderate to fresh southwest wind and a top temperature of 16. Looking at the shipping forecast on the North Irish Sea, the winds are southwest 4 or 5, imminently backing south southwest 5 or 6, then further increasing 6 or 7 this afternoon, decreasing 4 or 5 late evening or early tonight, then veering west or northwest 3 or 4 overnight. So the state of sea, slight or moderate, building moderate or rough this afternoon, falling slight or moderate tonight.
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0: from 2004. Fountains of Wayne again. Stacey's mom starting us off this hour. The time is now 8 minutes past nine. And it's time for Kane's Comedy Moment. It's not so much comedy today. It's another ramble from me. A ramble about retro. Because I got a shock this week. Apparently the 1980s are now considered retro. Not old, not vintage. Retro. Which is a lovely word, isn't it? It's basically a marketing department pulling lipstick on a concept of ageing. Retro sounds exciting. A retro arcade machine, a retro games console, a retro sports car. Nobody ever says, come and look at my retro lower back pain. But I realised how serious this had become when I walked into a shop and saw something from my childhood displayed in a glass cabinet. A glass cabinet. Like it was an archaeological find. There it was, a cassette tape. The little cassette, or the little card beside it, might as well have read, late 20th century, purpose unknown. Experts believe it was used for storing whale song and disappointment. Kids today have no idea what cassette tapes were like. Music used to come on a plastic rectangle that occasionally ate itself. Imagine your Amazon or Spotify occasionally pulling your favourite album into its mouth and refusing to give it back. That's basically what we had. And if you wanted a specific song, you couldn't just search for it. You had to wait, sometimes for hours, like a Victorian child hoping a ship would arrive. Then the song would start and some idiot, me, would talk over the intro, which is probably why I ended up in radio. Years of shouting, shut up, this is the good bit, prepared me beautifully. But what really unsettles me is seeing young people dressing like it's the 1980s, oversized jackets, trainers and hairstyles, but they wear them ironically. We wore them because we genuinely believed that we looked fantastic. And let's be honest, the 1980s was a decade fueled entirely by confidence. Nobody looked in the mirror and thought, this seems a bit much. The answer was always more shoulder pads, more hairspray, more neon. If the decade had a motto, it was, if people can still identify your gender from across the road, you're not accessorized enough. And yet somehow, seeing it all come back makes me strangely happy. Because when people call the 1980s retro, what they're really saying is that something survived. The music survived. The film survived. The fashion. Even the terrible fashion, especially the terrible fashion, and maybe that's why nostalgia feels so comforting. It's not really about wanting to go back. Most of us wouldn't last 5 minutes, would we? No internet, no sat-nav. One family member monopolising the telephone for 3 hours. Civilization would collapse by lunchtime, wouldn't it? No, nostalgia is just a reminder that the people we were are still somewhere inside us. The teenager who stayed up too late, the kid recording songs off the radio, the young adult convinced they had their whole life ahead of them. They're still in there, just with slightly weaker knees and stronger opinions about kitchen appliances. So yes, the 1980s are apparently retro now, which feels ridiculous, because in my head they were only about 15 years ago. Unfortunately, my knees have done the maths and informed me otherwise.
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Alex Warren there with Fever Dream. Still got music from Blue with Elton John and Beautiful South to come. The time is now 14 minutes past nine on this Sunday, the 7th of June. You're listening to Tom Kane on your Sunday morning daybreak. Your A-list lineup today, Judith Leigh from 9:30 this morning without your service, and then Ruth Shimon bringing her 80s mixtape from 10 o'clock.

0: Blue and Elton John there from 2002. Sorry seems to be the hardest word. Hi, Tom. Can you wish Amanda Barton a very happy birthday for today, please? Love from Mum and Dad. Happy birthday, Amanda. I hope you have a fantastic day. And of course, you will be added to the birthday list for your chance to win £40 voucher with Robinson's. Happy birthday, Amanda. Also, happy birthday to Johnny Holland from Jean and Stuart. I hope you have a fantastic day as well, Johnny. Happy birthday.
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1: And to see us up to half past the hour, we've got Teddy Swims and Miles Smith coming up for you. Just to mention a happy birthday, she's kept it under her hat, Ruth Shimmons' birthday today. She's 21 today, which is weird because, of course, she doesn't really know the 1980s, but she'll be on from 10 o'clock with her 80s mixtape either way. Happy birthday, Ruth.

Teddy Swims, Mr. Know-It-All, and this is Miles Smith, Hold Me in the Dark, to see us up to 8:30. Thank you very much for your company this morning. I hope you have a great day. Make the most of this weather before it breaks later on. I'll be back with you from 6:00 next Sunday.

0: pretty tired. Think I'll go home now.
1: Thank you, Tom Kane, for Sunday Daybreak. And Ruth Shimin will be here to bring you the very best of the 80s a little later at 10 o'clock. But right now, this is Judith Leigh saying moromai and welcome, as for the next half an hour, I am at your service. Manx Radio. In today's programme, all the music is from John Bell and the Wild Goose Collective. And my special guest is the executive director of a national charity that works alongside Army and Air Force chaplains to provide serving personnel of the British Army and the Royal Air Force with a practical and constant experience of the Christian faith through living and working alongside them in their units. In a few moments, we'll meet him. He's Lieutenant Colonel Dr. Martin Glinicki. But first, music from John Bell and the Wild Goose Collective. Take these words to heart.

You are light for all the world. You are a lamp on a lampstand, a city on a hill. You are salt for all the earth. You are the yeast that leavens the bread.

You are not servants, but friends of Jesus, who has revealed himself to you. You are living stones, built together on Christ, the head and foundation.

0: Take these words to heart, and there'll be more from the Wild Goose Collective later in the programme. Lieutenant Colonel Dr. Martin Glenicke is the Executive Director of SASRA, an organisation providing an exceptional level of pastoral and spiritual support to members of the Army and Royal Air Force and their families, working in hostile environments to preserve peace and deliver humanitarian aid. Martin was on the island recently and I met him at the start of his visit. And my first question was, what is SASRA? What do the letters S-A-S-R-A stand for?
1: Yeah, well, it stands for the Soldiers and Aviators Scripture Readers Association, and it was formed out of the evangelical movement of the early 19th century. So we're an evangelical association that supports the Army and the RAF chaplaincies in basically evangelising, or in more layman's terms, supporting our soldiers and our aviators with spiritual welfare and spiritual well-being. So we do pastoral activities, we signpost those soldiers and aviators that may be in trouble, but our ultimate goal is to share the gospel, the good news of Jesus Christ, with our soldiers and our aviators. And we've been doing that for 188 years now.
0: So as Executive Director, what's your responsibility, Martin?
1: Well, I think to ensure that we have sufficient prayer to support us, which is absolutely necessary and essential. We have a sufficient number of volunteers to support us, and ultimately that we have sufficient funds to pay for the organisation. The scripture readers, as much as possible, we try and get them into service family accommodation. So those are the military quarters. So they're working literally alongside the soldiers and the aviators that they support. But if there are no insufficient quartering available for us, then we'll have a SASRA home which we buy in the area. And also we try and support them in terms of their transport to and from their homes. Because some of them, although they're fixed in one place, for example, a big garrison town like Colchester, there are multiple sites which they will visit, and so we support them with their transport as well. So I suppose my day-to-day work is to ensure that I can meet payroll. But we're absolutely clear that our first and foremost point is our prayer life. And so as an organisation, every morning we start off with praying for a selection of our scripture readers, a selection of our headquarters staff, and then our stakeholders. And that one day will be our chaplaincy stakeholders. Another day it will be our council and our vice presidents and presidency team. Another day it will be particular churches.
0: And your visit here on the island, I know that you're visiting a lot of churches and church-related groups, just really to spread the word, to talk about what it is that you do. But I think you make an interesting point there about providing accommodation. It's important for your people to be behind the wire, to be seen as part of the serving forces.
1: One of the criteria that we have is that each of our scripture readers is a veteran, so they must have served in any of the armed forces. And that's important because they have a real understanding, therefore, of military life, which is very different to probably any other walk of life. But their primary competence must be in their ability to share the gospel well. So their ability to speak one-to-one with people and converse with people, to run Bible studies, to give devotionals, to give talks, and basically to share the gospel of Jesus Christ. So that's where their background comes from. And as you quite rightly say, it's done inside the camps. So our scripture readers also, even though they're veterans, they still wear military fatigues. And rather than wearing a rank slide, they wear a slide which says Army or Aviator Scripture Reader. So they do wear military fatigues and they are all veterans.
0: So that's the organisation that Martin Glenicke now leads, following his own long military career. But let's find out a little more about Martin's own faith journey. And if you're looking for a bit of a boost this morning, listen out for a great story about revival. But first, back to Martin's own story. Was he, I wondered, a lifelong Christian?
1: No, really. I wasn't faithful at all until probably my late 20s and early 30s. So I came to faith very late. I was born in Yorkshire. I went to school in Yorkshire in the industrial city of Sheffield. I went to a Church of England school. So assemblies of my vintage would be prayers. There would be a short talk by the headmaster and a couple of hymns. So I had that sort of foundation. I went to read mathematics. I then became a chemical engineer. I joined the armed forces. And that took me really into the world of just trying to enjoy and have a fulfilling life. I mean, I was certainly a great proponent of Richard Dawkins and Stephen Hawking at the time. And science ran everything, I thought. It was my experience in the armed forces, really, being a bomb disposal operator in Northern Ireland and then going to operations in places like Bosnia and seeing how humans treated other humans that made me think about purpose and meaning and how humans could treat each other. And it was that sort of questioning of myself. I'd recently become a father too. When you have responsibility not only for your own wife but for your own son, that makes one think, and I certainly thought about those things at the time. I started to investigate faith and belief. And because I had a sort of a reasonable academic background, I was keen on knowledge. For me, my journey was about seeking the reality. And faith, and as I began to understand it, the Bible, needed to make sense. And I was very fortunate to have some very godly military padres, chaplains in the army, who really discipled me, showed me how to think, showed me how to look at the Bible, showed me how to read and reflect and grow in that particular faith. My wife was on a similar journey at a similar time. And whilst I was serving in Northern Ireland, a padre there that said, well, why don't you go and read theology? But actually, it was the best advice I was ever given in a way, because I read theology at Queen's University in Northern Ireland over 7.5 years part time and became a Bachelor of Theology graduate. Longer term, I went to Oxford and did a doctorate in philosophy and theology at Oxford. Again, part and parcel of that journey to grow in the knowledge. But what I don't want to say is that my faith is all about understanding theology. My faith is rooted in when I came to believe that 2,000 years ago, the God that created the universe revealed himself in the human form of Jesus Christ. And that Jesus Christ was born, lived a life, was crucified, dead, was buried, and he rose again in human nature. And I believe that to be true. And I think that the evidence through the history of that time promotes the fact that it's true. So my faith is very much in the belief of the risen Christ. Although for me personally, growing in knowledge of theology, the study of God, helped me on that journey. I think I would also say this, that I can look back now and see and understand that, you know, God calls, but we have to answer. But at that time, and that's why I mentioned the aspect of godly chaplains and pastors in churches, because if one of those pastors or a couple of those pastors had been teaching me things that I could look in the Bible and say, well, that's not scriptural, I would have rejected it. And so the importance of faithful adherence to the gospel is, again, something that is really, really important. So I don't want to reject all the great things that come out of belief in faith, such as compassion, such as loving one's neighbour as oneself. But the first point is to repent and believe that Jesus Christ is Lord. And I think that's where we've really, really got to be very honest with ourselves, particularly at this time, if, as there seems to be suggesting, there is potential for revival on this island and the other island across the water. But I think as Christians, we have to remember this, that the God of the universe isn't constrained by numbers. And for revival to take place, it needs the outworking of the Holy Spirit in this world today. When I look in history, and as recent as 1903, 1904, there is historic evidence that there was a revival in Wales, the Welsh revival. Lots and lots of men, in particular from hard areas, working class areas, miners, steelworkers, turned away from drink and went into the churches. So what do we mean by revival is a question that I don't have the answers to, but there are things happening, and I can explain to you in my own world of the Soldiers and Aviators Scripture Readers Association, where something very significant has happened. And this is in an organisation that's been running for over 180 years. During the Second World War, for example, SASRA had about 200 scripture readers serving around the world. Now, clearly, we had over 1 million men under arms during the Second World War. And as those people were demobbed and as the armed forces became smaller and smaller, so did the number of scripture readers become smaller and smaller. And from about the 1960s onwards, SASRA had about 13 salaried scripture readers. plus another 10 or 20 or so volunteers that weren't paid. And that number of salaried scripture readers remained constant. Our income and our expenditure, our number of people supporting us remained constant. And then in 2023, unlike the previous years, we had a significant number of veterans applying to be scripture readers. Amazing phenomena, because my predecessor hadn't had this input for such a long time. He'd been going around trying to get veterans to become scripture readers. Yet in 2023, we had an enormous intake of very high caliber veterans who were, I can only describe it as, on fire for evangelism. Now, we didn't have the funds to take that forward, but these people were coming. But what we did have as an evangelical organisation is we had faith in the Gospels. And so we took, in 2024, four new salaried scripture readers. And in 2025, we took four more new salaried scripture readers. And so in 2 years, we'd gone from 13 to 21 salaried scripture readers. Unbelievable. What we also did is we ran a campaign, a fundraising campaign for 2024. And then a sustainment campaign for 2025. And because we'd been faithful to God and his calling to us, God made sure that we were resourced and we could afford those extra scripture readers. And today we sit with over 20 scripture readers salaried, which we haven't had for over 65 years. Now that's some form of renewal. That's some form of revival. Why would God increase our number of scripture readers? It could only be that he's calling more people. And what we found over the last 18 months is that we've had multiple young soldiers, male and female, coming to faith and being baptised. In October of 2025 alone, 26 people were baptised at the Army Training Regiment in Winchester. 16 on one Sunday alone, 14 baptised, 2 confirmed. That each time a group of people come to be baptised, freely their friends, their associates, their colleagues that they're training with come alongside. So at the one in October where 16 people were either baptised or confirmed, there were over 100 other trainees in attendance, all hearing the gospel, all hearing the message of God. Likewise, for many years, our Bible study groups have had 2 or 3 turn up. And yet in the last 4 months, some of these Bible studies have doubled, if not quadrupled, in numbers of people coming along, studying the Bible. Revival is not always about data. It's about the action of God working in the hearts of people. And we've seen the abundance of it. And because we stepped out and trusted God, he has brought us the scripture readers so that we can now enter the harvest field, which is young soldiers, aviators, and the more mature ones in the units that we serve.

0: to call it the logic behind why faith is important in the armed forces, is that it's the only role whereby you will take someone else's life for a greater good, commissioned by the nation to do that particular role. And the importance of having an understanding of faith is that it gives an eternal understanding of life itself, that this life on this earth is not the only thing that we live for. And what do I mean by that? Well, if we can build into our armed forces personnel, and my own two sons are both serving in the Royal Navy, so it's very important to me as well. If we can build into them a resilience that there is more to this life than just on this earth, then there'll be a greater understanding of what eternal life means. There are many times when soldiers, sailors, aviators will deploy in operations and they will return with what can be called moral injury. They will return with a sense that they should have done something which they didn't do because they might have thought that they would cause some collateral damage. Or likewise, they did something which they regret doing, and so they come back from that operation or that conflict, and there is moral guilt in their hearts. But what faith can do, and the faith in the Lord Jesus Christ, is that what you sought to do was intentionally for the good. So I think for myself, the greatest gift that we have in sharing the gospel with our soldiers and our aviators is that we give them a spiritual resilience to understand that some things go wrong, but that they can reconcile with those activities that have gone wrong because they intended not for them to go wrong.
1: And the ultimate intention is to secure peace and justice. Yeah. And that is the biggest challenge and the biggest call to prayer. And I think as we see more and more that's going on around the world, I think we are even more compelled to pray for peace and a justice.
0: If you look at the Second World War, there were 7 national days of prayer where literally the nation came together in churches, on the streets, in community halls, and prayed for activities during the Second World War. The prayer on the 26th of May 1940, which was a prayer for problems that we were having in Dunkirk, where the Germans were firing upon our 335,000 service personnel. And if we had lost those people in Dunkirk, we'd have probably lost the war. And yet that prayer turned into cloud coming over such that the German Air Force was grounded. The weather was terrible. Well, when they actually went, the weather calmed for that period of time. The waters calmed such that hundreds and hundreds of small boats were able to cross the channel and bring those 335,000 troops back. Prayer had been offered throughout the nation just before that. The last National Day of Prayer, I think, was in about 1947. We've not done one ever since. And yet, if anything, in recent times, we've needed more prayer and more trust in the Jesus Christ, that if we're honest with ourselves, all of our rules, all of our laws, all of our cultural history, our heritage is based on that Judeo-Christian history. And we will forget it at our peril, and we will regret it at our peril too. I'm just grateful for the opportunity to be able to come to the island. I'm really looking forward to speaking at a number of churches. I'm visiting the governor on the island. I'm hopeful to meet James Fenton, the only surviving Burma Star campaign medal owner. I'm looking forward to a trip to King William's School as well to speak there. And to really, I suppose, encourage all those Christians and even non-Christians that the work that's going on with SASRA in the armed forces is worthy of recognition and is worthy of prayer. We started off in our own revival with prayer because that's what we trusted in, and God does the rest.

A final piece of music from the Wild Goose Collective. And before that, I was talking with Lieutenant Colonel Dr. Martin Glinicki, Executive Director of SASRA, the Soldiers and Aviators Scripture Readers Association. And if you'd like to know more about their work, we have a local SASRA representative who'd love to hear from you. He's Ian Dawson, and you can contact him on 878-477 or take a look at their website, sasra.org.uk. And now it's time to take a look at our notice board, and it must be summer because the ever-popular series of weekly concerts in St Thomas's Church, that's the one just off the promenade near the Gaiety Theatre here in Douglas, will start on Wednesday this week, June the 10th, at the usual time of 7:45. The hour-long concerts will continue weekly until the middle of September. Admission is free. Delicious light refreshments are served after the concert, and there's a retiring collection for church funds. The Londo Male Voice Choir with their conductor Julian Power will get the concerts off to a rousing start this Wednesday evening at 7:45. That's in St Thomas's Church here in Douglas, and St Thomas's have their next Friday lunch on June the 12th. Served from noon till 1:30. No need to book, just come along and enjoy good food and fellowship. And if you're in the south on Friday the 12th, you'll find a soup lunch being served in Mount Tabor, Port St Mary Methodist Church, on Friday from noon until 1:15. All are welcome, and as with St Thomas's, there's no need to book. Bagarrow Chapel on the main road just outside Kirkmichael invite you to an evening of music and poetry with the popular Manx choir Kirjin Kujak. That's on Friday, June the 12th at 7:30. It's free admission with refreshments, a raffle and a retiring collection. Next weekend, there's a special festival organised by the Isle of Man Organist Association as they celebrate this, their 75th anniversary year. Two very popular and accomplished musicians will be on the island later this week, brothers Jonathan Scott and Tom Scott. They'll be in concert together in the Erin Arts Centre on Saturday, June the 13th at 7:30, playing piano duets and organ pieces. And then Jonathan will give an organ recital at St Matthew's Church on the North Quay here in Douglas next Sunday, June the 14th, starting at 3 p.m. The concert on Saturday night is bookable via the Erin Arts Centre in the usual way, but there's no need to book for the concert next Sunday afternoon in St Matthew's. There's room for everyone, so just come along and enjoy. The Island Spirituality Network have their next meeting on Saturday, the 13th of June, in their usual home of St John's Mill. This month's guest speaker is Jill Webber, and her theme will be Ancient Sparks, New Fires: How a New Monasticism Can Impact Our Church and Culture Today. Jill serves on the international team of 24/7 prayer and contributes regularly to Lectio 365, a popular online daily devotional resource. The morning with Jill Webber starts at 10 a.m. and finishes at 1 p.m. with a coffee break halfway through. That's next Saturday morning in St John's Mill. You're warmly invited to the Hospice Annual Service of Remembrance and Thanksgiving, which will be in St George's Church here in Douglas next Sunday, June the 14th at 3 p.m. This is a time to gather, reflect and to honour those we have loved who have died, and all are welcome. And finally, also next Sunday, the Mariners Choir will be in Laxey Methodist Chapel on Minorca Hill for a service at the usual time of 6:30. Reverend Rebecca Ingruel will preach, and as usual, there'll be supper and community hymn singing to follow the service. And that's all that we have time for now, but I'll be back tonight at 9 o'clock with Sundown, and I'd love you to come and join me in our virtual lounge for our usual mix of your requests and dedications and the very best easy listening music. But for now, this is Judith saying thank you for listening and wishing you and all those you love a blessed and peaceful week and a very good morning.

0: Well, thanks, Judith. What a week it's been for the Isle of Man TT races. Oh, rain, delays and more timetable changes than we could keep track of. But whether you've been marshalling, spectating or working for the next 2 hours, we're going to leave the forecast behind and relax into some of the greatest tracks of the 80s with the 80s mixtape. But right now on DAB, online and smart devices and on FM radio, from Douglas in the Isle of Man, Shaw Radio Vannin, this is Manx Radio.
1: Manx Radio News at 10 o'clock. Mara Mai, good morning. I'm Siobhan Fletcher. The Enterprise Minister says he hopes more support for businesses will meet the needs of local firms at a time when operating costs are increasing and conditions remain challenging. The Department for Enterprise is expanding eligibility and increasing funding for a number of its support schemes. Lewis Foster has the details. Apologies, that clip doesn't appear to be working. Plans to make changes to the parking permit scheme in Port St Mary have been put on hold. The Infrastructure Minister has confirmed proposals to amend parking restrictions in Diszone M have been paused in agreement with Port St Mary commissioners. Tim Cruckle says a broader island-wide consultation on Diszone policy and operations will be undertaken this summer. As a result, the existing restrictions will remain in force in the village. Manx BirdLife has been awarded funding to recruit a new warden. They've been given £28,618 from the Dormant Asset Fund, managed by the Manx Lottery Trust. The charity says the role will provide critical support, increasing habitat management and wildlife monitoring efforts. Manx Care is encouraging women on the Depo-Provera contraception injection to consult their GP with any concerns about it. It follows reports from the UK relating to a study published in 2024, which identified an increase in the risk of brain tumours, which is mainly associated with long-term use. Executive Medical Director Dr. Chris Stockport says for the vast majority of women, the overall risk remains very low and many will continue to use this form of contraception safely. He adds there's no change to the current advice to stop treatment routinely. You can find a full statement at manxradio.com. Turning to the international news this morning now, the UK's Deputy Prime Minister says he's spoken with US Vice President JD Vance and told him he disagrees with his comments over the murder of a university student. 18-year-old Henry Novak was falsely accused of racism by his killer and was handcuffed as he lay dying. JD Vance called for righteous anger and claimed his death was because of migration. Former Conservative Chancellor Jeremy Hunt says he should stay out of it.
2: I appreciate that government ministers have to be careful, but what I would say, as not being a government minister, is that I think America has far bigger problems when it comes to race relations than we do. And I don't welcome this kind of intervention at all.
1: Meanwhile, Keir Starmer has reportedly been drumming up support after the Mayor of Greater Manchester announced he would run against him in a leadership contest. The Prime Minister is understood to have told colleagues he'll fight to keep his job. And the Tony Awards that celebrate the best of American theatre are taking place tonight in New York City. Harry Potter star Daniel Radcliffe is nominated for his role in one-man Broadway play Every Brilliant Thing. Manx Radio News at 3 minutes past 10, our next at 11 o'clock. In the meantime, stay up to date by following us on social media or going over to manxradio.com.
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0: Well, cloud thickening this morning, outbreaks of rain arriving late morning, becoming persistent and heavy at times this afternoon with hill fog. Oof. The wind moderate to fresh from the southwest, becoming strong. Top temperature, 15 degrees.
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Well, good morning to your 80s mixtape for Sunday, the 7th of June, believe it or not. Feels quite sad that the weather wasn't kind to the races this year, but look, there's always next year. And what can you do? What can you do about the weather? If you're visiting our beautiful island, I hope you've seen something of it through the mist and rain. Or perhaps you had visitors come to visit you here on the island, like Helen, for example. Helen has to employ a squad of sweepers to check that all of her visitors left. I think at the last count, she had about 28 in the basement. Oh, dear. Somewhere on the outskirts of Douglas this morning, there's a very tired lady with her feet up having a cup of coffee and a bacon butty. Do you believe that? No, she'll be tidying. Now, we started off with Philip Bailey and Phil Collins, and that was the System Addict from the Pearsons, the Pearson siblings, five of them. They went from winning the 1987 Brit Award for the best British group to a spectacular fall from grace. Oh dear, dear. I think they went bankrupt. There were family feuds, lineup changes, and eventually they broke up in 1995. But it was good while it lasted, I think. Now, on the programme this morning, I would urge you to get in touch. I'll tell you why. It's me birthday. I know. And I share it with very good company, you know. It is, in fact, Prince's birthday. Well, he's not alive, but he would have been, I think, 68 today. I'm not brilliant at the sums. Also, I was looking this up last night, and of course, the clock had not turned to June the 7th at that time. Liam Neeson and Tom Jones. Can you believe Tom Jones is 85? Bear Grylls. Now, that's more like it. 51. 51. And also, Mike Pence. Mike Pence, 48th Vice President of the United States. Happy birthday. Damien Hirst. Now, he's 51 as well. Him and Bear Grylls, I bet they were pals. Oh, no, maybe not. English artist, entrepreneur and art collector. Do you remember him? He became famous for that series of artworks where he basically sliced up animals and preserved them in formaldehyde. Fabulous. Anyway, I'm not into all this art. I'm not brilliant in the art world. It's probably very clever. Just looks a bit weird to me. Now, this morning, we will be playing a small warm-up quiz. I'm calling it a mind mangle. And that will be coming up very soon. We're also going to be playing for, oh yes, the Manx Radio mug and clicky pen. That will be slightly later this hour in our quiz called What's She Talking About? And I think it's a good one. Well, I always say that. Some weeks you're brilliant, others not so much. And we'll also, in the second hour of the programme, of course, have our shoulder pad shuffle, which is a moment for you to think back to the dry ice days of the disco, when it's almost time to go home and you run at people and ask them to dance. Well, I did it all the time. Anyway, thank you, by the way. Thank you to Richard in Derbyshire, who's wishing me a happy birthday. Thank you very much indeed. Richard says, I hope all your birthday wishes come true. What? All of them? A Lamborghini? Wouldn't that be the thing? Anyway, certainly some of my musical wishes will be granted as the show goes on this morning, because I will be reliving my 80s. What better way than with Whitney Houston? How will I know? Soon I won't even know how old I am. Oh yes, 21 again.

0: There she goes. What a bundle of energy she was too. Whitney Houston, How Will I Know? Now, I've got something coming up for you from some fellow islanders from the Isle of Wight, whose band name was a cheeky nod to the Douglas Adams Hitchhiker's Guide to the Galaxy. Can you think who it might be? They reference the answer to the ultimate question of life, the universe and everything. Who's she talking about?
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Loving it. Eight Heaven in My Hands, level 42. Did you get that from McClue? Band of fellow islanders from the Isle of Wight. Yeah, they called themselves level 42. Wasn't that the answer to the ultimate question of life, the universe and everything in The Hitchhiker's Guide to the Galaxy? Gosh, if we only had the answer. That was from 1988 when you were all in the cinema watching Rain Man and Die Hard, or perhaps Who Framed Roger Rabbit? They were the top three films of that year. And Britain at that time was shifting and changing, and certainly the music was. We called it the second summer of love. Acid house parties, DJs and club culture were all becoming front page news, weren't they just? And figures associated with the scene, like the Stone Roses, were beginning to shape youth culture. Was that for the better? I don't know. Anyway, we'll get on in a moment to our mind mangle. Let's have something first from a bit of a prodigy. Did I say this is it. 10:28 and 42 seconds. Prodigy. Not the prodigy. This was Patrice Rushen, American jazz pianist. Apparently she learnt to play piano at the age of three. She was an R&B singer, a record producer and multi-instrumentalist, songwriter and musical director. Busy lady. She was, in my opinion, this was extraordinary, the first woman to serve as musical director for the Grammy Awards. And we haven't forgotten her.

proper earworm that was. You'll be whistling and singing that all day long. Now, Patrice Rushen, Forget Me Nots it was. I think we should start our mind mangle. This is just for fun. It's a warm-up to our bigger quiz coming later this hour. Now, this morning, let's do something different. I had thought of a word, but it's too long. So, I think we could come up with something to do with the TT races. Starting with the word races, I want you to think of one thing for each letter of the word races. And if you can manage to get past R without thinking of rain, so much the better. So for every letter of the word races, can you think of something iconically TT related for each of those? R-A-C-E-S. Try and keep yourselves nice. Try and stay away from the word rain. And if you feel like letting me know, by all means do. Get in touch with the programme this morning on 166 177 if you're texting. Then if you're emailing, it's studio@manxradio.com. Or if you're on the WhatsApp, it's 07624 and then 166 177. The ultimate summer record as I sit here peering out across Douglas Bay through the

0: you know, George Benson, Give Me the Night, I think that was the first record that properly tickled my musical tastes. It is spectacular. Now, look here, Big Mad Nick has transformed himself from Big Man Nick. Big Mad Nick. You said it, not me. He's not just a pretty face, you know. Oh, no. He's come straight in with some fabulous suggestions for TT-themed words that spell out the words races. So for R, he's written rider. A, of course, it's adrenaline. C is competitive. E is exciting. And S, of course, spectacular. Oh, they were great. I'm still struggling with rain. Men's Radio.
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Glittering glittering prize there from Simple Minds. I promise it's just coffee I'm having. That was from New Gold Dream. Had to think about that for a minute. New Gold Dream, wasn't it? Considered one of the defining albums of the 1980s, I agree. Other singles from the album were Promised You a Miracle and one of my top tunes, Someone Somewhere in the Summertime. Now, Someone Somewhere has been pretty jolly clever. Malcolm is in Sonny Grieber. Really, Malcolm? Really? Grieber, the sun shining? I don't know, I came from there this morning, it looked pretty misty. Well, anyway, Malcolm's suggestions for something iconically TT related for each of the letters of the word races went as follows. Racing, action, crash, oops, excitement and speed. Fantastic. I'm still trying to get past rain. Also, we heard from Pauline Ramsey wishing me a happy birthday. Well, thank you very much. Where else would I be on a day like today but with you? That's where I want to be. Pauline Ramsey said the words could be respect, ability, courage, exhilarating and success. Loving that one. Frank's been in touch from, it's a bit of a damp, wet Cork today in Ireland, but he suggested riders, apex, circuit, endurance and speed. Yes, but Len, I have to say, Len, you've stepped up the game a little here. Len has suggested rapid acceleration causes exciting speed. Oh, I know. Who knew you were such a wordsmith? Also, we've heard from Andy B in Castletown. Oh, dear. Oh, dear. It was always going to happen, wasn't it? And I couldn't quite get past rain, but Andy did. Rain and clouds. Event stopped. Oh, dear. I wish I heard the sound of crying. Well, seriously, it has been so disappointing. But look, that's the nature of it. It's the nature of the event. We are bound by what happens with the weather. And there's always next year. Main

0: That was Joy Sims there. I've got... God, you're really good at this. Malcolm, in an equally sunny Port Erin, is saying... words for the word... TT-related words for the word R-A-C-E-S, races, could be Rencullen, Aggo's Leap, Craignabar, Engine Noise and Standing Start. And also, oh, thank you, Mrs. P. Happy birthday to me. We've had a lot of these. Oh, dear, no, can't say it. Road, accident, call, emergency services. Oh, no, I know it's been awful this year. Racing at crazy extreme speed, Duncan, in Port Erin. That's cool. And Paddy. Yes, Paddy. I'll come to that in the next hour. I think you're absolutely right. John Moss and the work of the Manx Radio TT Motorsport team has been extraordinary. Anyway, for the moment, let's crack on.
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0: Manx Care's mission is to become the best small island health and social care system in the world, an ambitious aspiration, but few people would argue against it, I imagine. 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So what's going wrong, and how do we cure Manx Care's ailments? The Minister gives her diagnosis on Perspective Today at 12 on Manx Radio with me, Phil Gawn. Can we really have the world's best health services without draining precious resources from the rest of the Isle of Man government? It's a big ask.
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0: 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I'm Ruth and I'm constantly ribbed for living in the 80s. I still pour my cereal and check the bowl for a free gift. Is that just me? A badge, a sticker, perhaps a golden ticket? I don't know. Anyway, there's another hour of your favourite 80s songs coming up as we head to the news now on DAB online and on smart devices and FM radio. 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
1: Radio News at 11 o'clock. Moramai. Good morning, I'm Siobhan Fletcher. Police are appealing for help in establishing the exact circumstances of a road traffic collision which occurred at around 5 p.m. on Friday. It's after two motorcycles collided on the A14 Thalty Wyl back road between the Bungalow and Sulby crossroads, with one rider transferred to the UK due to his injuries. Officers are calling for anyone who may have either witnessed the collision or who has dash cam or GoPro footage to call police headquarters. The Enterprise Minister says he hopes more support for businesses will meet the needs of local firms at a time when operating costs are increasing and conditions remain challenging. The Department for Enterprise is expanding eligibility and increasing funding for a number of its support schemes, as Lewis Foster reports.
2: Tim Johnston says the increased support comes in response to rising costs and ongoing global economic pressures. The changes include increased flexibility under the Town and Village Regeneration Scheme and more help for businesses looking to reduce costs under the Financial Assistance Scheme. The minister hopes it will enable businesses to adapt and remain resilient while continuing to contribute to the economy. Businesses can find out more about eligibility and how to apply by visiting dfe.im/support.
1: The Health Minister says seeing the dental waiting list reduce is one of her proudest achievements since taking up the role. In May last year, almost 6,500 Manx residents were waiting to be assigned to an NHS dentist. Whilst that figure has dropped to around 1,500 by November, the latest figures from Manx Care show it's since risen to just over 2,200. Claire Christian says she welcomes the progress, but admits there's still work to be done.
3: We've managed to reduce that initial waiting list, but of course, people are moving from the private to the NHS, and so that waiting list now still needs to be worked on. But the initial waiting list we immediately got removed.
1: And May was warmer than average on the Isle of Man. Data collected by Ronald Way Met Office shows the average temperature was 0.7 degrees Celsius higher than normal. Just over 239 hours of sunshine were recorded throughout the month, as well as three ground frosts. Further afield, the UK's Deputy Prime Minister says he told JD Vance he's wrong in his commentary about the murder of teenager Henry Novak. The 18-year-old was wrongly accused of racism by his killer and was handcuffed as he lay dying. The US Vice President says there should be righteous anger, which David Lammy called not helpful. The UK Prime Minister is going to welcome Volodymyr Zelensky and other European counterparts to Downing Street later. They'll be discussing ongoing support for Ukraine as the war with Russia continues. And England's cricketers will look to complete their victory over New Zealand in their first test shortly. The tourists will resume on 55 for 5 at Lord's, needing another 199 runs to win. Manx Radio News at 3 minutes past 11. Our next is at 12 o'clock. 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
0: Well, the cloud will thicken this morning. Outbreaks of rain will arrive late morning, becoming persistent and heavy at times this afternoon. Also, with an extra dose of hill fog. The wind will be moderate to fresh from the southwest, becoming strong.
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stands the test of time, doesn't it? The power of love. Huey Lewis and the news there. Now, a very quick hello. Well, it doesn't have to be that quick, but to my wonderful friends in rugby, especially the fabulous Jacqueline. Now, Jacqueline's been having a rough time of it at present. She's not feeling quite as good as she could. And my hopes are, Jacqueline, that you'll feel a little bit better soon. And my love to you this morning. And thank you for your birthday wishes. Have I mentioned it's my birthday? Well, I'm mentioning it again now, aren't I? But with good reason. Because if you have a birthday in June, or you want to wish anyone a happy birthday in June, you could put them in line for a £40 voucher from Robinson's here on the Isle of Man to spend as you wish on any of their marvellous fresh produce. So if you have a mind to, let's give them a shout out. 166177 on the text. studio@manxradio.com if you're sending a good old-fashioned email, and I like those myself. Or a WhatsApp, 07624 166177. Now then, I had so many things to tell you about. I don't know where everything is. Oh, I know. We'll do this. We'll do this from a Jamaican lady. She first released this in 1981, but believe it or not, it didn't do very well. But when it was re-released in 1986, it was a smasher. Made number 12 on the UK charts. Really, really scary lady who I remember attacking the chat show host. Was it, I think it was Russell Harty, wasn't it? Who was not equipped for such an interview. Who did that to him? Very clearly, it's Grace Jones. Here's Grace. Pull up to the bumper, would you?

0: Gary Grace Jones, pull up to the bumper. Now then, I think it's time we got this, what's she talking about underway, don't you? What she talking about is a competition, see? I don't know where it came from, why it has to be in a Cockney accent. I hope you ain't offended, but that's how it goes here. That's what we do. We play what's she talking about. And this, sorry. And this morning, I could do it different. I could do it international. What is she talking about? Mm-hmm. How about that one? Or, all right, I don't know. What's she talking about? No, that's, you see, that's, I'm trying to get Australian. I can't. Look, let's go with it. You know, stick with what we know. This week, we are playing for a Manx radio mug and clicky pen. Hope that didn't hurt your ears. That sounded very loud. Last week, they were won by Dom and Lucy in Laxey, and they haven't stopped fighting over them since. Oh, I want that pen. Oh, I want that mug. I don't know what we're going to do. This week, anyway, I am looking for a game, a family game, iconically 80s, I would say. It's a game that two people play outdoors. Crikey. It has to be outside. It was introduced, actually, to the UK in 1973. But listen, by the 80s, and this is what we're after, by the 80s, it had become an absolute staple of the British summertime and holiday trips. You'd pack it in the car. I never had one, actually. I think my father would have deemed it way too dangerous. You know, not an overly cautious man, but this is serious. What's she talking about this morning? A family game for two people to play outside, introduced to the UK in 73, but by the 80s, whoa, it had absolutely smashed the market. That's what I'm going to say. If you think you know what she's talking about, it's 166 177 on the text. Chris in Lonnon, how dare you? Big man Nick, how dare you? I've only just spoken it. Got it right, you see. Oh, it's hard to pitch it. It's so hard to pitch. It's either too easy, it's too hard. Let's see. Let's see what everyone makes of this. It's 166 177 on the text. I'm out of kilter now. 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Or if you're new, you're new to the programme, you can't wait to get in touch, like Steve at Oil of Man Heating Services. It's 07624. And then 166, 177, Clueless Kev's in the drawers. Well, clicky pens, Manx radio mugs, you're ruined.
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0: Oh, lording it up there, Tony Hadley. Spandau Ballet and Lifeline. It's quite a good song, that, isn't it? Anyway, what's she talking about? Well, indeed, this week I'm looking for a family game for two people to play outside. Whew. Introduced in 73, but by the 80s, wow, a smacker. It was an absolute smacker and a staple of British summertime and holiday trips. You're pretty good with this. Oh, Jim, great answer. Frisbee. It's not, though. It's not Frisbee. Yes, it is. Yes, it is. Yeah. Honestly, very, very good at this. Let me give you another clue, though. If you're still struggling, the original idea for this game stemmed from a passion for sports and movement. Yeah. Had to dodge pretty quick, as well as a desire to create a game suitable for both children and adults. What I would suggest is that an adult should never play this game with a child. It's sounding all very strange. But no, I bet Rafa Nadal and Venus Williams, they probably played this when they were little. What's she talking about this morning? 166177 on the text or studio@manxradio.com. Or if you're of a mind, you can WhatsApp me on 07624 166177. We're back with some Brian Adams.
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Oh, Brian, go and have a gargle. One Night Love Affair, Brian Adams there. That's one of my favourites. Did you get the theme today? They're all my favourites, pretty much. I'm having an absolutely fantastic time here. A fantastic birthday, did I mention? But listen, let it not be all about me, because Barry Brideson has a big birthday today. Well, not so big when I look at it now. Barry Brideson is 60 today, and his wife Helen. Good morning, Helen. Wants to wish you the very best of the day. It's actually on the 9th, but they're all heading out for lunch, and nobody wants to say happy birthday more than grandsons Toby and Hugo. Very happy birthday to you. You're on the birthday list. You could be a winner of a £40 voucher. Goodness me, for Robinsons. And also, someone else going on the birthday list is Rocket Ronnie. Ronnie, if you're listening, happy first birthday. Googie, googie, googie. Love, Grandad Cliff. I can't do it. This is the trooper that is Rocket Ronnie Smith. Happy first birthday to you from Grandad Cliff. I hope you have a great day, everyone. I'm going home to bed after this. Oh, dear. Oh, it's just so miserable, isn't it? Never mind, we shall be sunny on the inside. Now, look, we're playing What's She Talking About, believe it or not. Mark in Oldham, great. You're in with the right answer. As is Tracy H, Ursula and Peel. Paddy and Nathan, good morning to you both. Aggie, hi, in a windy Port Erin. Watch out, Aggie, it's set to get windier. Caroline Parker is in the draw. Hello to you. Chris in Castletown thought it might have been Frisbee. No. Di thought it might have been Frisbee, but she's in now with the right answer. You can have as many goes as you want, by the way, Chris. Michelle's in with the draw for the Max Radio mug and clicky pen. Thanks for your lovely comments, Michelle. Southern Andy remembers playing this game. He's still got a big round red mark on his cheek from his last game. Donna's in the draw. And Lorcan. Hello, Lorcan, over there in Dublin this morning. Paul S. in Glenvine, Gary in Onken, Moira and Di and Isle of Mike and George all the way up there in Lazare. And Jim is back in the draw. Good. John A. in Onken, Leslie in Governors Hill. The list goes on. May's mum and Angela and Richard in Derbyshire. Good morning. Julie. Well, I say Lazare was a long way away. Julie's in Mackled. I don't know, we had a signal in Mackled. Just joking. Malcolm says it's still sunny in the central valley of the Isle of Man. What do you know? Well, look, we're still playing. I'm going to give you one last clue and I'm going to give you the answer after the next song. Fabulous one from Howard Jones, and it's not what you're expecting. This week I'm looking for a family game that two people can play outside, please. It was massive in the 80s and was a big, big thing in the British summer times. The original idea stemmed from a passion for sports and movement, as well as a desire to create a game suitable for adults and children. No. No, no, no. Two children playing? Marvellous. Two adults playing? Ridiculous competitiveness. I said I bet Rafa Nadal and Venus Williams played this when they were little. It was as dangerous as anything. I reckon there were more injuries from playing this than jaywalking or messing about with fireworks. But if you think I know, you know what I'm talking about, 166 177 on the text, or drop me a WhatsApp at 07624 166 177. I'm going to let you know after this corker. Beautiful song from Howard Jones. This is called Everlasting Love.

0: you enjoy that? Howard Jones, Everlasting Love. That's a nice jolly tune to lift your spirits on this rather misty Isle of Man morning. You're listening to the 80s mixtape with me, Ruth, and it's lovely, lovely, lovely to have you along, especially because we're celebrating a birthday. Yeah, my birthday. I'll stop mentioning it now because it's absolutely ridiculous. Text ending 512, you're in the draw. Peter in Peel, you're also in the draw for a Manx Radio mug and clicky pen. Will in Port Erin is in the draw. John and Alex, well, good morning. They're still getting over their fabulous anniversary celebrations from last week. Phew, John and Alex. Do you know, I played a Blondie song and I got a message this week that said, he doesn't like that one. Oh, well, he'd have to wait. Do you know what I mean? Anyone would think it's a request show. Anyway, I'm doing my very best. Carolyn in Onken is in the draw. Good morning. Elsa and Mark in Peel. Loopy Lou in a windy Williston. That's not easy to say, let me tell you. Loopy Lou in a windy Williston. And Paulie, you're all in the draw. But now is the time.
1: Here, Andy.
2: Yes.
1: Isn't that roof shimming?
2: It is, it's roof shimming.
1: What's she talking about?
2: I don't know, and I don't think she does either.
0: Well, she does, and I'm going to give you the answer right now. I was talking about swing ball. Wasn't it dangerous? Oh, it made you so mad when you missed it. Oh, you just missed it going out. Fortunately, I never had to play this with my brother because I'd have been battered and blue and it would have been awful. Thank goodness we didn't have one, but I had friends who did. And oof. You see what people are really about when you're playing that game. So the answer was swing ball. You'd need two people for it, two rackets. And of course, the swing ball was attached to a post, which you put into the grass, if you're lucky enough, in the garden. And then the tennis ball was attached to a post with a big long string. It was attached to like a metal helix, like a spring. So it let the ball swivel round up or swivel round down. And your aim was to stop your opponent getting the ball to either the top or the bottom, whichever way they were hitting it. By Jove, if you were playing with someone serious and they hit the ball before you were ready and out of the way, smack, quite, you'd get it, wouldn't you? Absolutely desperate. Right, who's the winner? It's Caroline Parker. Oh, where's the applause? Sorry, Caroline. Hey, Caroline Parker, you are today's winner of our Manx Radio mug and pen. Congratulations. You don't need to do a thing about it. We'll be in touch with you to let you know how to claim your prize. Well done.
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0: Blimey, that caught me by surprise. Mind your language. This is a vibrant exhibition going on at the Manx Museum in Kingswood Grove, Douglas. It's celebrating the Manx language and all the culture we have here too. It's open until 4:30, somewhere nice to go in the dry and experience the Manx language. It's free to get in, so that's the Manx Museum in Kingswood Grove, Douglas until 4:30 today. The Mountain Mile Design Challenge is the last day to enter today at the Manx Museum. So if you are there, you can create your own Isle of Man TT helmet design. Put your creativity on display. And for a chance, you might have a chance to win some official TT merchandise. That's also going on Manx Museum until 4:30 today. There's an open farm day at at Orrisdale. It might be sunny, I don't know. It's a family day on the farm where children and adults alike can discover more about farming, animal keeping, crop growing and traditional countryside skills. I think we could all do with knowing a bit more about that. You can get close up with the farm animals, modern and vintage tractors, and you can even sit on a gigantic combine harvester. That's all happening at Orrisdale Farm in Ballasalla today from until 4:30, and it's free to get in. There'll be plenty to eat and drink there as well. Jerby Transport Museum Open Day, will be open today until 4 o'clock. You can step back in time and explore the island's transport heritage. There's vintage buses and vehicles going back in time, trucks and cars, a model railway and even a horse tram. The hot drinks and snacks will be available too until 4 o'clock at the Jerby Transport Museum. It is free to get in, but your donations are always welcome. Now, if you happen to be near the wildlife park in Kirkmichael or near to Kirkmichael today, you can ride through the bog and swamp and look for a few surprises on the Orchid Line little train. It's operating between 12 and 4 this afternoon. It costs 2 pence to ride. 2 pence. What on earth? I'm suddenly transported back to the 80s. £2 per ride, which is still an incredible bargain. So that's at the Wildlife Park today from 12 until 4 o'clock. And if you haven't been to the Wildlife Park, it is an absolute joy. 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
0: Come on, Lionel. I thought you'd gone to sleep. This is Lionel Richie with a gorgeous song, I think. It's You Are. You Are Fabulous. Don't you forget it.

0: My word, there's no need to shout, is there? Now we come to the moment of a shoulder pad shuffle, rather rudely. The shoulder pad shuffle this morning was actually written by Lionel Richie. It was originally offered to his former bandmates in the Commodores, but they said no thanks. And it wasn't until... Kenny Rogers was really pleased anyway, because he took it on and it turned out to be one of the best performing singles of his career. And here he is singing Lady.
1: The Shoulder Pad Shuffle.

Cindy Lou were there all through the night, and the boss has been on to remind me that if you missed yesterday's TT fireworks, you can see them all live on the Manx Radio Facebook page for your pleasure. 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
1: Now, thank you for partying with me today. I'm going to be back next Sunday at 10 for another 80s mixtape. Now, Phil's here next with Perspective, and then Andy Wint's sensational 70s from 1 p.m. right the way through the afternoon. You'll probably have my cake and candles waiting downstairs now, so I will get on. But thanks ever so much for your company. Well done to Caroline Parker for being our Manx Radio Mug and Clicky Pen winner. I'll see you next Sunday at 10 o'clock. Ruth, signing out.

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1: Manx Radio News at 12 o'clock. Faster Mai. Good afternoon. I'm Siobhan Fletcher. Childcare credit payments are set to increase over the next academic year. Government is boosting the amount available to eligible parents and carers by an extra £128 per child from September, when the payment rises from £4,300 to £4,428. Lewis Foster has the details.
2: The childcare credit scheme, which replaced the preschool credit scheme 2 years ago, extended financial support to parents of children who turn three in the academic year in which they apply, as well as those who turn four. Education Minister Daphne Kane says the increase means parents and carers will have more support to help cover the cost of early education and childcare. You can now apply online or call 685 808 to request a form.
1: Manx Care is encouraging women on the Depo-Provera contraception injection to consult their GP with any concerns about it, following reports in the UK press this week. They related to a study published in 2024 which identified an increase in the risk of brain tumours, which is mainly associated with long-term use. You can find the healthcare body's statement in full at manxradio.com. Plans to make changes to the parking permit scheme in Port St Mary have been put on hold. The Infrastructure Minister has confirmed proposals to amend parking restrictions in Disc Zone M have been paused in agreement with the commissioners there. Tim Cruckle says a broader island-wide consultation on Disc Zone policy and operations will be undertaken this summer. Turning to the international news this lunchtime now, MPs have warned that the UK government's delay in releasing plans for defence spending is undermining the UK's credibility amongst allies. The Public Accounts Committee says the hold-up in publishing the defence investment plan is squandering opportunities to modernise the armed forces. It's also doubtful a £6 billion fleet of armoured Ajax vehicles will ever be combat-ready. Former Defence Minister Tobias Elwood says it's a bad situation.
3: No new money means no contracts can be signed, and everything from hunter-killer submarines, cyber defences, even secure satellites, Skynet, is still in its bubble wrap sitting on the ground. So delays in upgrading our UK defence is now putting the country in danger.
1: The UK Prime Minister will host the leaders of France, Germany and Ukraine at number 10 this afternoon to discuss ongoing support for Volodymyr Zelensky's war with Russia. The meeting comes in the wake of a large-scale drone attack on Russia's second-largest city, St Petersburg. Meanwhile, Keir Starmer has reportedly told his allies he'll fight any challenge to his leadership. It comes hours after Andy Burnham confirmed he'd stand if a contest is triggered. And a quick look at the weather for you. Outbreaks of rain developing this afternoon, turning heavy at times, with lowering hill fog and a strengthening southwest wind. Top temperature, 16 degrees Celsius. 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Our next is at 1 o'clock. 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
12: Manx Care's mission is to become the best small island health and social care system in the world, but can we really have the world's best service without draining precious resources from the rest of Isle of Man government? The Minister joins me now in the studio to discuss this and many other health-related matters. What's your proudest achievement? Let's start with a positive since being made Minister.
13: Thanks, Phil. I think that there's obviously a couple of areas which I would say, first of all, one of the areas in terms of that would really affect, I think, the public was the dental waiting list. And we, you know, we took steps with Manx Care to increase the UDAs and invest in that to reduce that dental waiting list down. And, you know, I think that really sort of steps to the fact that what I wanted to do was come in and really listen immediately to what the public were saying. And these were quite huge frustrations. And of course, we've managed to reduce that initial waiting list. But of course, people are moving from the private to the NHS. And so that waiting list now still needs to be worked on. But the initial waiting list, we immediately got removed. I think one things that we don't talk about are internally, so being in the department and building the relationship between the frontline staff and the department. I'm really proud of that because that is about rolling your sleeves up, Phil, and whilst we do have an arm's length organisation, that was never set up to remove that relationship between the DHSE and the frontline staff, in my opinion. And that's been a real pleasure to work with them.
12: Because, of course, when you came in, I mean, you were coming in to replace a minister who's probably has the record of being the shortest lived minister in a particular role. And this was coming in not that long on the back of the whole Rosalind Ranson affair and all of those issues. So there must have been a fair amount of anxiety, to say the least, amongst the senior staff in the department.
13: Yeah, I think it's fair to say that we're still living with ramifications of the Rosalind Ranson case, and that was very important for me to reset that culture within the department. And again, I not just the department, but as I say, with Manx Care colleagues and the frontline staff, it is really important to have a very good basis of listening. And it's really important that for me as a minister to say at the top, I'm the one that's accountable, and to take that pressure away from them and say, come to me with your issues, come to me with the problems, because only then can we solve those together, and not be frightened about speaking up and not be frightened about saying that something or somebody might need to improve or something like that. And that was the background that I came from. So I came from a really good cultural background whereby the person at in the most senior level really took that accountability. And I think that's what the public expect. Whilst Manx Care was set up to create an arm's length organisation, and it has absolutely removed that operational involvement for the DHSC. As I said, I think that the Manx public, and certainly politicians over these years, have given it that the chance. But I think that what they you can't remove, because we live in a very small jurisdiction, is you can't remove that factor that we are very accessible, and we should be. But we are the people who are accountable. The MHKs and the ministers are accountable. So it's not just me, but also the wider Tim Wald are accountable as well.
12: And it does make sense, doesn't it, that politicians shouldn't be able to... what you should be able to do is create schemes that remove significant waiting lists. What you shouldn't be able to do is say, Mr. So-and-so is one of my constituents, can you bump him up to the top of the list? And and to a certain extent, that was the idea about that separation of power. So it was down to Manx Care and the doctors to decide on medical priorities. It was for you as minister and your colleagues in the department to basically say, these are our overall priorities and this is how much money you're going to get. And that's what that separation really means, isn't it?
13: Yeah, and you're right. You've hit the nail on the head there, Phil. So the way that it's set up is obviously we set the mandate, and that says these are the operational. We need you to provide these services operationally. There is absolutely no way that politicians should be involved in the decisions. Clinical decisions at all, and who gets a preference on a waiting list. Excuse me. And that, I think, has been very successful in terms of the Manx Care setup. But I think, as I said, the public still, when it means something to them, and it obviously means something very much to me, I haven't got an appointment, or I've been waiting, or I can't get through to X consultant, or I haven't really got the service that I believe I should be getting. We are still accountable for that, because we, whilst Manx Care deliver the services, we're the ones who say, this is the service we require you to do, and we need to hold them to account to make sure that they are delivering that service that we require. It's still, Manx Care is still in a very, it's an infant in its inception. Think of the police and you think of the fire service, just as good examples of years and years of embedded separation of operational and political decisions, etc. Manx Care is still very much in that very, very early stage. But I think what we have to do, and that's part of the governance review, and I'll talk a little bit more about that later, but what the governance review is basically saying, yes, that separation should exist, but actually the department and the government need to make sure, we almost need to hold their hand as we walk through the years of us being able to become like of the fire service and the police service, where it really does have that wholesome separation.
12: Because this is a big cultural change, not just internally for the officers in the department, officers in Manx Care, but it's a cultural change across the island too of understanding that separation. It is fair to say that Manx Care has success, because there have been some great successes, but equally you will be hearing, as indeed Manx Radio and everyone gets to hear, of the cases which have been less successful. People will look at the substantial amounts of money that have been pumped into Manx Care in the last 5 years and say, you've had these huge increases in budget. How is it that some of these basic things are still not working? And I suppose that's the question. Is Manx Care working, or do we still need to give it more time, or should we actually say, it was a great idea, but it's just not effective?
13: I think that the conclusion that I'm certainly drawing to is that Manx Care 2.0 is around the corner, and that's what we have to focus on. what that looks like will need more involvement of Tynwald.
12: So basically, sorry to butt in, but basically I guess what you're saying there is Manx Care 1.0 isn't as effective as it should be.
13: I think that, so I would say that it needs to be improved. You know, with all best intention, you can set things up. You know, even just when I look at the Manx Care Act, there are certain things in the Manx Care Act that I would, just even technical things that need to be improved on. So it's not necessarily saying that they haven't done well. They've certainly done the job that they were asked to do or have been asked to do. But we can improve, and we all must agree on that absolutely improvements can and should. We should constantly be reviewing this and making the improvements. But you just hit something really important there, Phil, where you talked about money and budgets. And that is fundamentally, that brings us back around to accountability again, doesn't it? Because the way that it is set up is that the financial accountability lies with the department. And yet we aren't responsible for how that necessarily, what we say, we want you to deliver these services, but internally we don't have eyes on the actual finite detail of that financial accounting. So the governance review is, it's looking at these sort of areas, and I take finance as a really important one.
12: And this governance review was established,
13: governance review was established, I think, just as I came in, just the Chief Minister had set it up as the acting minister. But yes, it basically is trying to draw the lines together to be able to, the MIA governance review assessed that basically there were areas within this organisation, within this structure, that weren't working as well as they could. So I'll take finance as the perfect example. So you have a finance director, and within Manx Care, you don't have a finance director in DHSC. You have your business, your finance business partner who reports to Treasury, working, you know, for the DHSC, but reports to Treasury. And then on top of that, you have the financial accounting services, so your accountants, again, working in Treasury, but seconded to Manx Care in a sort of a dotted line way. And so this structure is in three places, Phil, and that doesn't, you know, work. It really doesn't work. So we're taking that initially because we can't get into the detail as the department, but yet we're the responsible ones, and we've got the pressure from Treasury saying you know and the public, quite rightly, you need to come in on budget. So we're looking at now drawing those areas together, having the finance director dotted line to DHSC, but Manx Care, but they would all sit with each other. Even just sitting in the same room, Phil, will make a big difference, but having all of these areas sitting together, so there's one version of the truth, because at the moment you have a version that Manx Care talk about, quite rightly. You have a version that the DHSC look at, quite rightly, and then you've got the Treasury version. We need one version of that truth, of that financial accounting. And I think for me, you know, when I took responsibility as minister, I found it immediately difficult to be responsible for an area that I couldn't even see. I couldn't even physically look at that finite detail, and was getting absolutely the assurance from Manx Care, but I didn't have that person reporting directly to me. And I think that's where this restructure, this one finance team, that will really benefit everybody. So that's coming into place before, because when we went, going back to the governance review, we debated that in February. I think it was in February. And it was agreed within Tynwald then that we would do the fundamentals. And one of the fundamentals was about streamlining processes and things like that, and drawing together the working conditions. So taking finance, that's the first one. The other one is also comms. So again, we had a couple in comms in Manx Care. We had central services within the Isle of Man government, but not actual a comms person in the DHSC. And yet we're the people that are expected in the Manx Care Act to inform everybody and to tell them what's going on.
12: Ultimately, and you're accountable.
13: Again, So it's picking those areas up and saying, I would like those areas to sit together urgently so that we can have one voice, speak about the same message and be more proactive. You talked about good stories when we started this interview. It's about being more proactive about actually telling the public this is what we're doing and being better at that, Phil, and saying how we're delivering that mandate.
12: The difficulty that you face, and indeed all ministers, I've been there and I know all about this. If you do what you're expected to do, which is deliver a really good service, people will say, well, of course you should be delivering a really good service. It's when that service doesn't deliver what people want, that's when people say, well, actually, look at this terrible, tragic tale. And, you know, there are lots of tragic tales, sadly, of things that have gone wrong. And that's what people tend to focus on. I mean, that must be quite difficult as a minister to get your head round. How can you on the one hand tell the positive stories without undermining the condition of the negative ones?
13: And I've always approached that with extreme empathy, that when people do come to you with a situation that we, but Manx Care operationally haven't delivered, it's really important that we listen to that, and it's really important that we make sure that that doesn't happen again. We aren't perfect, and I will absolutely put my hand on my heart and say there's things that we can do a lot better. And I think it's we talked about comms. It is about informing the public and being more transparent. What does transparent mean? Okay, so I can talk to you about coming in the fifth year or fourth year of this administration and just saying, what do you as a patient expect to receive in the hospital? Well, where is that information, Phil? It's nowhere. And they have policies. They're all kind of, agreed internally, etc. But there's nothing public facing to say this is what you should expect in the ward. This is what you can expect in terms of a turnaround type. And so it's taking those policies now over the last sort of 6 months, this has become quite an apparent thing, and saying, well, this is what we should be putting out there. We've got some 500 to 600 policies within Manx Care, because obviously they are very operational, but it's picking out those ones and going, these affect the public the most. This is what you should expect. If you're on medicinal, with this subject came up, if you're on medicinal cannabis, can you take that in hospital? It should be really easy for somebody to get that information and understand that and not be nervous or scared or worried about that, because that's really, really important. So it's taking those things and going, come on, let's get that out. And a lot of that is driven by, we've not got great in terms of support from IT. Again, that's another central services. I'm very much, can I have my IT back? Can I have get it away from, can we be a bit of a lone department here that changes the wheel? Because actually we are the biggest department, the biggest budget, and actually we need these services, I think, within us to be able to get the Manx Care record done, to be able to have a fantastic website that should update, that should absolutely inform the public. And then, I was talking to a colleague the other day, when you hear of when you hear the word patient transfer, I'm a layman and at heart, and I think patient transfer, just that, you would automatically think that means from the minute you leave your house all the way to you arriving into the hospital and back. And yet the service itself really only does a little part of that. You're expected to go and book your own hotel. You're expected to, in some cases to go and book a taxi if it's out of the certain locations. And you're expected to claim that back, and you're all of these things. So even in the title patient transfer, it's kind of the wrong label for that service, isn't it? But yet it's what we've used for the last however many years. But again, I think the public expectation, if we can really make it far clearer of what the public should expect, and this is what it costs, And for them to understand that, that we don't have an open checkbook, we don't have, the ability to be able to pay for absolutely everything. Within reason, there should be allowances. And those who are obviously on the lower income scale, we should absolutely be supporting. But it's really important, that expectation. And I think that's where the bad stories come out of, because they'll experience that and they'll feel on their own. I mean, before I was minister, I remember hearing stories about them not being able to get in contact with patient transfer. They were left on their own on bank holiday weekends. Or there's numbers, but if you don't know that, if you're travelling, you're sick or you're unwell or what, these are the things that are really difficult.
12: And of course, I suppose what you're saying is that negative communication or the negative experience could be at least mitigated if everyone knew this is what you signed up to. This is what your national insurance payments are actually delivering. This is what your taxes are.
13: This is the policy.
12: Delivering.
13: This is what we can provide, and this is what we do provide. And you will get this service. And I think that needs to be a lot clearer. And I think because of my background, I think I'm very much, I call them, obviously it's patients, but it's consumer information, isn't it? It's basically really being hot on that and being able to sort of give that information to them.
12: You did say earlier about people's, well, they shouldn't believe that you have an open checkbook. And yet, I suppose the elephant in the room in this conversation is, in a few weeks' time, Tynwald will be considering yet another overspend in or underfund, depending on which side of that argument you wish to sit. But £20 million, £19 million revenue and another million capital that wasn't authorised in last year's, the 2025 budget. When you were appointed, the Chief Minister made some very strong statements about the unacceptability of these things, that overspends would not be accepted in the future. We know that there's been a huge increase in the DHSC budget, ultimately the Manx Care budget, in this administration. And I think people kind of expected when you were appointed that would be the end of overspends. I don't want you to rehearse all the arguments that you'll be employing in Tynwald in a few weeks' time, but what has gone wrong, and how fundamentally are we going to be able to accept your word, because I'm sure you're going to tell me this, that there won't be overspends next year?
13: So I think you're absolutely right. I think when I certainly came into this post, I came in and sort of halfway through a mandate, it had already sort of been established. In the mandate, in the operating plan, the department and Manx Care were very clear about the operational factors that were outside of that budget, even at that point. And we were very, very clear that there were pressures externally to Manx Care. So whilst we say we're mandating these areas, there were areas out with that, and those came from obviously drug cost pressures, inflationary costs, staffing costs. These were areas that were highlighted right at the beginning, and those were risks at that point, and those risks transpire throughout the rest of year. And we obviously have come to the end of that year now, and without saying that we didn't necessarily take the decision to reduce services or cut back in any way during that year to offset those costs, it was certainly a decision that we, because we'd had highlighted that at the beginning, that we felt that we would be coming back, and obviously Tynwald would understand that we said these were going to be risks, and they transpired as risks. Going forward into the next administration, it will be the next administration, but it is this next year. But going forward for that, We have had a substantial increase in the budget. That was something that I really fought for in bringing the council ministers along with me to give the budget that Manx Care should be able to deliver on. And we were really explicit in this situation where we weren't going to, in this future year, where we weren't going to have anything within that mandate. So in the 25-26 mandate, we're going to provide this, but it's a risk because we haven't got that funding yet. And that might be through transformation or it might be through different legislative changes. But this mandate, what we've done is gone in a very different way and said, this budget will deliver this mandate. That is it. And if there is something later on that we want to bring in a service, like, for example, ADHD for adults, a diagnosis service and pathway, if we want to bring something like that in, we must go to Treasury during the year and put in a business case for that money. And it must come to Tynwald in a very, very different way, because I think then the public can understand that process far better within the middle of the year and we don't oversell ourselves in that respect.
12: Because, of course, all other departments of government have budgets, and they will undoubtedly be saying to Treasury, look, there's a significant risk that if you only give us this amount of money, I don't know, if it's DOI, they'll say that the roads infrastructure is going to fail, or if it's, let's even go down as far as Manx National Heritage, they will say if we don't get a substantial uplift in our capital budgets, our guardianship of important historic buildings is going to suffer, and these are the consequences. Mm-hmm. All the departments of government will have said these things. Mm-hmm. The difference is, if at the end of the year they're overspent, they just can't do overspend. They don't overspend.
13: Some of them have obviously in the years, but when you've got the biggest budget, I know DHA had in the last year, and I'm trying to think which other ones.
12: I think DOI did last year.
13: And so, obviously if you have the biggest budget, it will seem a lot more, but in terms of the percentage, it's probably very similar. But what I would say is we also have 3,000 employees within Manx Care and across our health and social care services. So again, we are open to external pressures. Obviously, inflation with 3,000 employees, we're open to pay awards happening in the UK that we are, under some pressure to mirror that same service in the UK. So you can understand when those things are happening in year. You can't predict that. We are going through exactly the same thing here now in this year. We haven't agreed our pay awards with some of the areas within Manx Care. And that, you've got doctor strikes happening in the UK. They can't agree they're asking, I think, something like 8 or 9%. That's totally not what's been budgeted within our budget at the beginning of this year. So we've got to be really cognizant of that. But it's, again, it comes back to communication and explaining that to the Manx public and saying, we think that our staff should have this amount, and we think that that's something that should be
12: to a certain
13: more
12: extent,
13: within the budget.
12: I suppose you're operating in the confines of financial regulations and the government processes, which basically say that if you do overspend, you need to come to Tynwald with a report at the end of the year. Because the assumption is that if you know you're going to overspend, you'll do something to stop it before you do. And I can see both sides of this one. I mean, what you're suggesting is that you recognise that you can live within your budget unless something comes along during the year.
13: Yeah.
12: And if that thing happens during the year, you go to Tynwald and say, look, this is what's happening. Will you give us the money or not? And I suppose the difference between what you do and, say, let's use the Department of Infrastructure, because it's the third biggest budget, I think, in government. Mm-hmm. DOI will know that if it just stops doing certain things like road schemes or whatever, then it can come within budget.
13: In the sense
12: budget.
13: That it's not lives, is it, yeah, is it, yeah. Phil? So, I mean, I think that's where you have a far harder moral decision to make. As a minister, I think it's really more difficult because, you know, it could affect, if you start to slow down a service to pay for an additional expenditure that's outside of your original budget, that's a really, it's a really difficult decision. And then that comes down to the whole politicians being involved in those kind of decisions. Yeah. We come back in full circle to that.
12: And you can save the millions in an annual budget, but ultimately by making a saving which is, say, cutting the number of operations that take place at the hospital, you then develop a large waiting list, which then requires a waiting list initiative, which is going to cost money then in the next year.
13: Absolutely. I think, so we have also, since I've been minister, we've also introduced what's called a financial recovery programme. And this is looking at a 3 to 5 year financial recovery. So we are, this has been really fundamentally important for me. I was talked about being able to see where the money's being spent. So we have this team that are part of this finance team that I talked about, who are literally looking at where we can possibly pull levers to be able to make some savings across the organisation. And that can be just organisational ones. That's not necessarily slowing down a procedure. And that's where we really need to get that visibility to be able to say, okay, these are the things that we would be more comfortable with. And I can't say what those are right now because that piece of work is happening, but I certainly want to be able to communicate that. And when that starts to come to fruition and we have that visibility, so that the Manx public can see, and this is just, and I hear it so much, that I want the Manx public to be able to see, you know, we've made efficiencies in this, but yet we've still got that. And it would have been a risk to us at that cost, but we've managed to mitigate it by at least half or something like that. And the Manx public might then be a little bit more, okay, well, we can see that you're making efficiencies and working hard to do that. We understand that, as you call it, and everybody else will call it, that overspend is justified. I call it a structural deficit. But it's an overspend, isn't it? Because at the end of the day, we've gone over our budget. So I think this is where we've just got to get better. But this also comes back to the budget system that we have. You know, when you work in the private sector, a budget is your forecast. Basically, this is the explanation of what we aim, whether it be sales or revenue. This is what we're aiming for, and this is our costs, etc. And you know, in the private sector, that is variable. You might not have as good a cost of sales as you anticipated, and things like that. It is absolutely very similar within the Isle of Man government, but it's so much more obviously transparent to the actual public because it's the public's money, and that's where the difficulties
12: And I suppose again, part of the problem is in a business, a private business, you have a few shareholders, and you are responsible to those shareholders. In the Isle of Man, you have 83, 84, maybe 85,000, depending on which of the figures you would believe, people, all of whom have a vested interest in the health service being delivered well. Certainly the last interview I did with Theresa Cope, she said quite clearly, Theresa Cope, CEO of Manx Care, in case anyone doesn't know, she said very clearly that the experience of social media in the Isle of Man is probably the worst that she has encountered in terms of the negativity that comes. I mean, obviously there will be some positive stuff there too, but that was something that she particularly commented on to me. This does put officers off from engaging, because the more you engage is the more likely you will attract the negative and nasty comment from the public. Is that hindering some of this explanation, do you think?
13: It's a really good question. I think social media has a really good, valuable part to play in how we can improve. I genuinely believe that. And I think that, you know, certainly whenever I've seen social media that's directed about services, you know, I've tended to not challenge that publicly because I just think there's just no point. You know, you want to help people, not challenge. And so I've always private messaged if I've seen it or someone's tagged me to sort of say, look, how can I help? And obviously it doesn't always go through because some people have different settings on their Facebook. So I do think it has a really powerful way of bringing things to light and an urgency that is sometimes life changing. And I really value that because I get on with my day to day job. And I'm not there looking at my social media, but sometimes it's been really helpful for somebody to go, this isn't right. And actually, can you help and sort that out? And I think that has been really, really key in getting things better. But I can understand, and when I talk to professionals within Manx Care, and I don't just mean the executive, I mean our consultants and our nurses, I see the effect that has on them. And that's where I take that accountability and I am, you know, I find that because they're working extremely hard and that's where I want to sort of protect them and say, you know, this is just an isolated scenario because I'd get hundreds of really good, positive comments and stories and letters and actually these are really good. And I try and whenever I get a lovely letter from about a ward in the service, I make sure I write to that ward to let them know because that's so important for morale and so important for them to hear that. But as I said, I think social media has a role to play here. But in the first instance, I would always say, please, you know, try MCALS first of all. Remember again,
12: MCALS. And,
13: well, yeah, again, this is something that we've not been very good at sort of saying, what does MCALS do? So MCALS, the abbreviation is Manx Care Advice Liaison Service. So it is a liaison service. It is not a complaints service. So when somebody says, I've written to Manx Care and I've complained, they won't take that through the complaints process unless you request that and say, I want this to be formalised as a complaint. And the complaint process is different. That is, Manx Care will do an internal complaint. They will review it. There will be an address in terms of to that patient in terms of whether something needs to change or whether they did something wrong, etc., or whether it's adhered to or upheld. Sorry. And then if that's not satisfied, then it goes to the healthcare services or ombudsman. So there's a whole process separate. But MCALS, the Manx Care Advice Liaison Service, is there for if you, I've been waiting for a letter from the consultant and I've not heard, or my GP said that they were looking for the scans that my consultant said they were sending and they've not, contact them first because they are this like one sort of stop shop where they can go to all these different areas and do that liaison for you and be able to sort of find that information. And I do see a lot of people getting their you know, their answers back within 24 hours and it is a really, really good service. But I think again, this is about the public's perception. Just remember that isn't a complaint service. And if you do want to make it a complaint, you can still use them to say, can you make this a complaint, please, for me? And I wish to do that. And they will help you to do it. But it's not a complaint service in that sense that they're not the ones that will investigate in any way. So I think that this helps to be able to communicate that, Phil. So I appreciate that.
12: One of the things, again, we've not referred to is the general disgruntlement that there appears to be about the way Manx Care operates from internally. So we have doctors. Now, I don't know, are they playing politics, would you say, or do they have genuine concerns about the way in which Manx Care operates? Or maybe both?
13: I think that there's some truth in both. You know, I think that certainly the consultants and doctors and the medics that I have spoken to, it has always been, the main concern has always been about patients and about being able to do their jobs. And I always say that I have the best job in the world to being able to facilitate that for them. If I can do that, I'll do it. And so I genuinely believe there's a genuine concern. I think that there has been a great deal of change. And, you know, the Sir Jonathan, I sigh at the, you know, mentioning that again, but Sir Jonathan Michael's report identified that we needed to modernise our healthcare services, and that has been quite a big change in these last 5 years, that whole transformation programme, and changing the way that we work, but bringing those people along with us. If you don't, Phil, it's never going to work. And that's where we've got to be really good at bringing people along with us. And I don't necessarily think that, let's say it, put it another way, I definitely think there's another area for improvement. And I am spearheading that as much as I can to try and do that. Take, for example, the rapid bed review, which I received on Friday. So we hit our deadline the end of the month. We've got it on Friday. The department's now reviewing that. We'll come to our department meeting on the 10th of June. And we will be working with Manx Care to come up with a plan now to address the recommendations within that review. And that, you know, why did we do that? Because a lot of people are sort of, you know, you just have to listen to the consultants, we tell you, or you just have to listen to Manx Care. When you've got... when you've got something that's really important, as because it isn't just a bed review. We called it that, but it's not just about that. It is about the whole service. So when you're getting your appointment at a GP, if you can't get your GP appointment, you turn up in A&E, and that's affecting the whole flow. And again, when you're wanting to be discharged, if you can't go to the care home or you can't get back home because the facility, you know, even your own home isn't the right sort of situation, that's blocking the beds at the other end. So it's that whole sort of patient flow. And I know we were speaking to the guy who did the report, Peter. He has worked in I think it was the Orkney Islands and different. He's looked at different hospitals, island based hospitals, which was why we appointed him, which was really great. And you know, he's talked about some solutions that aren't necessarily bed as the answer, just add this bed. It's more, these are actual operational efficiencies within your flow.
12: Because, of course, what your operational plan says is actually we should be doing as much as we possibly can to make sure that patients can be treated in their own homes.
13: Yeah, absolutely.
12: Which, I mean, it almost goes without saying, people are going to feel more comfortable in their own home, provided they know they're going to get the quality of care they need. But obviously all these things require change.
13: Yeah, just to give you like one example. So if you get referred to a department within the hospital, you know, or the urgent care area, as opposed to the accident emergency, you know, they're having to come through the A&E, and that whole patient experience is adding hours to that patient experience when they could be going directly. So we need there are efficiencies that we can start to implement. Those things could be really quick to actually make that pathway a lot quicker, get them out of that A&E area. It is accident emergency, and really make that work as an accident and emergency area. We'll publish the bed review and we'll go into more detail about what those solutions are. But a lot of them have come from those consultants, and this is about, you know, I'm talking about how we can change and bringing people along with us. That's why I wanted to do this, because it was independent, number one. They don't, you know, this person doesn't have any, you know, anything to any axe to grind with anybody here. There's no there's no alliances anywhere. It's basically coming in, what can we do to make this work a lot better? And I think hopefully that will absolutely show that we've listened to what the consultants have said, and we've acted, and we've absolutely, hopefully, will bring them along with us, and we can start to see those changes.
12: And, you know, one of the reasons I mentioned playing politics is, of course, consultants particularly get to see an awful lot of people. There was one consultant who will remain nameless who didn't know that I work for Manx Radio, didn't know I make political programmes for Manx Radio, who was telling me that the medics at Nobles are deeply concerned about the whole structure in which they operate, that there's far too much bureaucracy, there's far too much paperwork. And that's what they're saying. And I guess if he said it to me, he's probably said it to most of the people that have come in, because I wasn't fishing for information.
13: I mean, I'm not sure what examples he might have given you, but yeah, you know, it's digitally, we really need to enhance things within the organisation. I've spoken about this before in the sense that, you know, you as a consultant or as a medic, you're working on within a ward, you have to log on to 7 different systems. And it's a paper-based system.
12: That was one of the examples he was showing.
13: Brilliant, brilliant. So that's back to the Manx Care Record. I mentioned that earlier. You know,
12: the frustration that person had when they were having the conversation was with me appeared more to be that they didn't feel that if they went to Manx Care, they'd be listened to. Mm. I mean, what would your message be to anyone working at Nobles who felt like that?
13: I would say, please don't feel like that. You know, it comes back to communications, that we need to say and make sure that they know what's happening.

0: for
1: Yeah,
0: them.
1: totally. And every department has a whistleblowing officer, but you can go to any whistleblowing officer in any department. So you could come to the DHSC whistleblowing officer if you wanted to, if you were nervous about that, and they would deal with
0: Because
1: that
0: you can, I
1: whistleblowing
0: suppose,
1: scenario.
0: understand sensitivity from
1: Yeah.
0: people who are in reasonably senior roles, and obviously they don't want to rock the boat because they rely on the job they've got. They want to improve, but they feel they're hitting a brick wall when it comes to the suggestions they're making.
1: Yeah, I think you're right. I think if that's how they do feel, my message to them would be definitely approach a different whistleblowing officer. It could be the whistleblowing officer in the desk, for example. I think that would hopefully alleviate some of those concerns. I think there has to be some, I've Julie Edges, obviously, that report, the whistleblowing report. I come from the school of, I really sort of feel that we should have an independent whistleblowing committee. I think that I know that would be costly, Phil. I know, when we do these things, when we take things and make them independent. But ultimately, would it not be more beneficial for the individuals to have that independence and security? Would things happen quicker because it's not somebody's kind of other role,
0: Yeah,
1: if that makes
0: I
1: sense?
0: suppose. I mean, it must be a worry for you to know that there are people working for your service that feel that way. And again, I mean, you talked about cultural change, and one of the things you were really keen to do amongst officers, the officers you had direct contact with on a daily basis, for them to feel that actually there was open doors and all the rest of it. I
1: That's
0: mean.
1: a massive cultural change to say to all staff that certainly, as you say, that come into contact with me, you can talk to me, and but I'm the one that is accountable. So if something is going wrong, just because you're telling me that something's going to go wrong or something has gone wrong, whether you can't deliver on something, whether you've missed a deadline for a report or something like that, it's really important. I can't solve it if I don't know. And I'm quite, if I see how hard the DHSC officers work, and I see how hard consultants across the board work, I will go out there absolutely and say, you know what, we've done our best to hit this deadline, we've done our best to deliver on this, and we've not been able to, but we're doing X, Y, and Z. And I will take that because that's the most important thing. Not the officers, not Manx Care. That lies with me. And that what that does is that hopefully means that culture of finger pointing dissipates, and that they can feel confident about stepping up because they've got somebody who is basically saying it's okay. Or let's solve the problem. If you tell me earlier enough, actually we might not get to that point. We can actually solve it and resolve and make it a lot better
0: And that
1: organization.
0: has to be a better way of
1: Totally.
0: working, doesn't it?
1: That's what the every place I've ever come from, in terms of people that kind of sort of only know me for owning a clothing store here on the Isle of Man, but my bigger background, I worked in Burberry for just under 10 years. And that was the leadership style. And
0: And that
1: it
0: doesn't mean.
1: encourages people to step up, and it encourages people to say, hey, do you know what? Something's going to go wrong over there. It's not my area, but I can see it's going to go wrong, and how can we help, and what can we do? And that absolutely, we don't have finite resources. We should be able to deploy staff into other areas to say, this area needs support because they're under a great deal of pressure. And that just doesn't shouldn't just happen within the DHSC. We should be able to do that across government on the wider scale, because we did that during COVID, didn't we? And we did it really well. And look at how much efficiencies we made by deploying people to different areas when things were really, a critical point. Well, actually, sometimes critical points happen even without a COVID scenario, and we should be able to, but we can't because we're not one government. It's not, we have this single legal entities, and that's something else that I find illogical.
0: Well, Minister,
1: It's
0: sadly, that is our allotted time
1: the
0: up,
1: best
0: but
1: hour of my life, Phil. Thank you.
0: That was Douglas South MHK and Health Minister Claire Christian. So what do you think?

0: The recent overspend headline suggests that little has changed, but the minister seems to have a plan to get finances back on track. Is 18 months long enough for the minister to effect the significant change many people suggest our health services need? I'm Phil Gorn. Got a mouse on Geisachrom. Thanks for listening.
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10: Manx Radio News at 1 o'clock. Faster, Mike. Good afternoon. I'm Siobhan Fletcher. Police are appealing for help in establishing the exact circumstances of a road traffic collision which occurred on Friday evening. Two motorcycles, which were being ridden by two male off-island residents, collided on the A14 Thalty Wheel Back Road between the Bungalow and Sulby Crossroads at around 5 o'clock. Each of the riders involved received medical treatment at the scene, with one then transferred to the UK as a result of his injuries. Detective Chief Inspector Neil Craig, who's overseeing the investigation, is calling for anyone who may have either witnessed the collision or who has dash cam or GoPro footage to make contact with the Roads Policing Unit at Douglas Police Headquarters. Childcare credit payments are set to increase over the next academic year. Government is boosting the amount available to eligible parents and carers by an extra £128 per child from September, when the payment rises from £4,300 to £4,428. Lewis Foster has the details.
11: The childcare credit scheme, which replaced the preschool credit scheme 2 years ago, extended financial support to parents of children who turn three in the academic year in which they apply, as well as those who turn four. Education Minister Daphne Kane says the increase means parents and carers will have more support to help cover the cost of early education and childcare. 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
10: The Health Minister says seeing the dental waiting list reduce is one of her proudest achievements. In May last year, almost 6,500 Manx residents were waiting to be assigned to an NHS dentist. That figure dropped to around 1,500 by November last year, but the latest figures from Manx Care show it's since risen to just over 2,200. Whilst Claire Christian says she welcomes the progress, she also admits there's still work to be done.
12: We've managed to reduce that initial waiting list, but of course people are moving from the private to the NHS, and so that waiting list now still needs to be worked on. But the initial waiting list we immediately got removed.
10: Plans to make changes to the parking permit scheme in Port St Mary have been put on hold. The Infrastructure Minister has confirmed proposals to amend parking restrictions in Disc Zone M have been paused in agreement with Port St Mary commissioners. Tim Cruckall says a broader island-wide consultation on Disc Zone policy and operations will be undertaken this summer. As a result, the existing restrictions will remain in force in the village. Manx Care is encouraging women on the Depot Provera contraception injection to consult with their GP if they have any concerns about it. It follows reports from the UK this week relating to a study published in 2024, which identified an increase in the risk of brain tumours, which is mainly associated with long-term use. Executive Medical Director Dr. Chris Stockport says for the vast majority of women, the overall risk remains very low, and many will continue to use this form of contraception safely. He adds there's no change to the current advice to stop treatment routinely. You can find the full statement at manxradio.com. May was warmer than average on the Isle of Man. Data collected by Ronald Wayne Met Office shows the average temperature was 0.7 degrees Celsius higher than normal. There were 3 days of the month where temperatures reached more than 20 degrees Celsius. The warmest day, at 23.1, was the 26th of May. Just over 239 hours of sunshine were recorded throughout the month, with three ground frosts also noted. Turning to the international news this lunchtime now, the UK Prime Minister is going to welcome Volodymyr Zelensky and his French and German counterparts to Downing Street this afternoon. They'll discuss ongoing support for Ukraine as the war with Russia continues. Ukrainian MP Kira Rudik is hopeful that the leaders will choose a chief negotiator.
13: One of the cases of the meeting of President Zelensky with European leaders would be picking perhaps their negotiator or somebody who may have a chance on bringing Putin to a certain kind of deal.
10: The UK's Deputy Prime Minister says he called his US counterpart to tell him he was wrong over comments he made about the murder of teenager Henry Novak. The 18-year-old was wrongly accused of racism by his attacker and was handcuffed by police as he lay dying. JD Vance blamed his death on the mass invasion of migrants, which David Lammy says has nothing to do with it. Meanwhile, three more people have been charged with violent disorder in Southampton following protests in connection with the teenager's death. It brings the total number charged with disorder in the city to 14. And Daniel Radcliffe is one of those carrying British hopes into tonight's Tony Awards. The ceremony in New York will celebrate the best American theatre has to offer. Manx Radio News at 5 minutes past one. We'll have more for you later on. In the meantime, stay up to date by following us on social media or going to manxradio.com.
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15: Cloudy with rain and some hill fog, a moderate to fresh wind coming in from the southwest. It will become strong later. Top temperatures 15 degrees. Wet and windy overnight, drier and calmer by dawn. The overnight minimum is 9 degrees. And high waters at 10 past 5 this afternoon.
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16: W.I.

Festa Mai, good afternoon. You're in the 1970s through till 4 o'clock this afternoon. This is Andy, and in 1978, the album Inner Secrets, with Carlos Santana's band and the voice of Greg Walker on lead vocal, with that version of Well All Right. Well All Right was an old Buddy Holly song. In fact, I'm sure it was the B-side of Heartbeat when it originally came out. But anyway, Santana made it their own in 1978. Well All Right. And Summer Breeze from 1972. 1972, heck of a year, the album Summer Breeze. You may recall the Isley Brothers version of that, and they had a worldwide hit, but it was a hit for Jim Seals and Dash Crofts in America in the summer of 1972. Sadly, we've lost both of them. Dash Croft, Darryl Crofts, died earlier on this year on March 25th. He was 87 years of age. Jim Seals passed away 4 years ago as yesterday, June 6, 2022. He was 79 years of age. Thoughtful and very kind of understated writers and performers, both very, very vehement followers of the and publicly outspoken advocates for the Baha'i faith. Seals and Crofts, Jim Seals and Dash Crofts, and the song they wrote, Summer Breeze.

19 minutes past one for Sunday afternoon in the Sensational 70s, and the album Who Loves You came out right at the end of 1975. And it was the first album from the Four Seasons to actually kind of sideline Frankie Valli as lead vocalist. The lead vocalist with the Four Seasons there was Jerry Pulci, the drummer, sang lead vocals on that one, Silver Star. The new Four Seasons lineup was Don Ciccone on bass, Lee Shapiro on keyboards, Jerry Pulci on drums, and John Paver, who was playing guitar. And it was an enormous success. It's fair to say that the Four Seasons have been drifting since the end of the 1970s, and Frankie Valli had really gone solo. He'd had leads, he'd had deals with all sorts of record companies, private stock records. There was a Motown phase for the Four Seasons, and Frankie Valli kind of went to one side. He also had problems with his throat at the time, with his voice box. But the trouble was that Who Loves You, the album, was a huge, huge success. So in came Frankie again. The song Silver Star was written by Bob Gaudio and his wife, Judy Parker. Bob Gaudio, to this day, I mean, Bob Gaudio is going to hit 84 years of age, I think, later on this year. Bob Gaudio and Frankie Valli remain co-owners of the Four Seasons brand. They're all those two are shareholders. So nothing, which is why whenever Jersey Boys opens somewhere in the world, somewhere prominent, Frankie Valli normally pitches up. Anyway, written by Bob Gaudio and Judy Parker, Silver Star with the Four Seasons, with Frankie Valli somewhere in the background.

0: Terrorists on Manx Radio, and the album's Reality Effect came out at the start of 1980, but the whole thing was recorded in 1979. That was a top 10 single for the Tourists and the very familiar voice of Annie Lennox, along with Dave Stewart in there somewhere. The band, I think Pete Coombs, who wrote it, and Dave Stewart were in a band together, and they then came, the Tourists came out of that. In came Annie, and after the Tourists had had their little hit run, then came the Eurythmics in the 1980s. But that, if you like, was the genesis of Eurythmics. Tourists and So Good to Be Back Home. And that's the song that split the Beatles up before that. The Beatles' Long and Winding Road. Actually, it was this week. The final feature film involving the Beatles, Let It Be, was premiered simultaneously in London and Liverpool a week after the American release. The album was, the movie was Let It Be, and from it, The Long and Winding Road. And Paul McCartney always envisaged that as a very stripped back kind of solo effort. He went away and Phil Spector had been in charge of production and put all the strings on it. Paul McCartney wasn't impressed, but it was a big hit. It was number one in America, The Long and Winding Road, in the 1970s, right at the start of the 70s. In 1970 was also the year that South Africa's cricket tour to England was called off in the face of anti-apartheid protests. That was 1970.
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6: The countdown to the 2026 general election is officially on. 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

0: The album Goodbye Yellow Brick Road from Elton John and Benny and the Jets on Manx Radio in the 1970s. That was from 1974, when Boots Record Department had advertised 69p off top-selling albums. That album, Goodbye Yellow Brick Road, was £2.75. You could have picked it up for £2.02. David Bowie's Diamond Dogs was £2.38, now £1.69, and Sweet Fanny Adams by The Sweet, £2.31, on offer at £1.69. All top 50 singles were priced at 40p. This week in 40p, 8 bob, in 1974. Here's the weather for the Isle of Man today. Oh dear, it started off so well this morning, didn't it? There is a strong wind warning in operation for the North Irish Sea. Status sees moderate or rough becoming slight or moderate. Anyway, the weather. Cloudy with hill rain, hill fog or rain, and a moderate to fresh southwesterly becoming strong. Top temperatures 15 Celsius. It'll be wet and windy overnight, drier and calmer by dawn, and the minimum temperature through the night's 9 degrees. Jaloon, tomorrow Monday, dry with sunny intervals in the moderate west-southwesterly. Daylight maximum is 15, showers after dark, down to 10 through the night into Tuesday, and for Jemert, sunny spells and showers in a moderate to fresh southwesterly and 16 degrees. Tides on the way back in, high waters 10 past 5, sunset 13 minutes to 10, low tide 25 past 11 tonight, sunrise tomorrow morning at 13 minutes before 5, and high tide in the morning at 13 minutes past 5. Back to the 1970s, and here's a single you could have picked up for 40p at Boots this week in 1974.
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0: The Drifters on Manx Radio, and Kissing in the Back Row of the Move is a song written by Tony McCauley and Roger Greenaway, who of course have been half of Greenaway and Cook, Roger Greenaway and Roger Cook, but Roger Cook in the 70s was very busy with Blue Mink, so Roger Greenaway was writing hit songs for the Drifters, who'd reinvented themselves, taking up residence in Britain, having kind of almost taken residence in the cabaret clubs around Britain. Their star had waned in America, so they took up residence in Britain and were constantly working. And while they were working, in between that, they were doing recording sessions and having big hits like Kissing in the Back Row of the Movies. A 1979 for Roxy Music from the Manifesto album, and a big hit. Brian Ferry in the 70s had got parallel careers with Roxy Music and his own solo career. He had five albums in the 1970s. And he wrapped it up in 1978 with his album called The Bride Stripped Bare, concentrated on Roxy Music. Then, when Roxy Music split up in 1983, he went back to his solo career and to and fro ever since. That was Angel Eyes from Roxy Music from Manifesto. And this is the Sensational 70s with Andy through till 4 o'clock today. Is there a competition this week? There is. A Voice of the 1970s, and you'll hear that shortly.
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0: In the meantime, a vibrant exhibition celebrating the Manx language and culture called Mind Your Language is on at the Manx Museum in Kingswood Grove in Douglas. It's on till 4:30, absolutely free to nip in there. And there's an open farm day at Orisdale today in Ballasalla till 4:30. 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They'd love to see you there.
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0: Well, whenever you get lists of top rock songs ever, those two are always on there. Ozzy Osbourne, Tony Iommi, Geezer Butler and Bill Ward, together Black Sabbath. And Paranoid, Ian Gillan, Richie Blackmore, Roger Glover, Ian Paice and John Lord, Deep Purple and Black Knight. Time for our Voices of the 1970s on the 70s show every Sunday. Your chance to win some of that Manx Radio Gold blend of real coffee. 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And as well as the coffee, you get a personal cafetiere. All you need to do is to identify this famous voice from the 1970s.
1: Actually, what happened today, I was at home, you see, and I was doing my hair and, you know, messing around, and a note came under the bottom of the door. I thought, hello, I thought, it's the vicar, wanted me to join the choir again. So
0: text, email, call and WhatsApp if you can tell me that famous voice all over the television in the 1970s. Who is that famous voice? And the famous catchphrase of that famous voice?
1: Actually, what happened today, I was at home, you see, and I was doing my hair and, you know, messing around, and a note came under the bottom of the door. I thought, hello, I thought, it's the vicar wanted me to join the choir again. So
0: I'm sure you know, so get in to win the coffee. Yeah, text, email, call, WhatsApp. Who is it? And the famous catchphrase?
1: Actually, what happened today, I was at home, you see, and I was doing my hair and, you know, messing around, and a note came under the bottom of the door. I thought, hello, I thought, it's the vicar wanted me to join the choir again. So

0: 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That's the Peppers and Pepper Box in the 1970s.
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0: Not very nice. Cloudy with rain and hill fog, a moderate to fresh wind coming in from the southwest. It'll become stronger later today. Top temperatures 15 Celsius. Wet and windy overnight. It'll be drier and calmer by dawn. Minimum 9 degrees. High waters at 10 past 5.
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0: In 1975, KC and the Sunshine Band from Miami, Florida. And that's the way I like it. And the album Main Course from the Bee Gees, it's difficult to overstate how important that album was. Remember, the Bee Gees had all the chart success in the 1970s, and then it went. They fell out, they had different managers, accountants were telling each one of the brothers different things, and it all fell apart. And then suddenly they got back together again. They looked across a room and just thought, we're the Bee Gees, we're the Gibb Brothers, we'll do it. And they got together with Arif Mardin. They got onto Robert Stigwood's record label, RSO, and Arif Mardin, the veteran producer from Atlantic Records, got them and turned them onto R&B. They'd always known R&B, but he put them in, if you like, an R&B vibe. And Barry Gibb talked about Nights on Broadway and what had happened. Arif Mardin, basically, it's where Barry Gibb found that falsetto, simply because Arif Mardin kept telling him to go higher and higher and higher, and they suddenly found out he'd got a very, very powerful falsetto voice. And the rest is history. And that was Nights on Broadway, which was a hit in America, but not a hit in Britain for the Bee Gees. The British hit was Candy Staton, who did a version of it and had a hit in Britain in 1977 from her album Music Speaks Louder Than Words. So Candy Staton with the British hit, the Bee Gees with the American hit from their album Main Course. So have you figured out who this 1970s voice is yet?
1: Actually, what happened today, I was at home, you see, and I was doing my hair and, you know, messing around, and a note came under the bottom of the door. I thought, hello, I thought, it's the vicar wanting me to join the choir again. So.
0: Can you tell me who it is? Text, email, call. He was absolutely everywhere, wasn't he? Hello, Kim in Onken. Yes, you're right. Well done. And also Sharon and Andy, you got it right. Richard in Peel, Big D in Peel, Christian Badger, Libby's got it right. Oh, just a quick word about the Camera Obscura. It's not open today due to remedial works being carried out on the outside of the building. It's hope everything will be back to normal next weekend. And Joan in a sunny Douglas. Sunny, whereabouts are you? And also hi to, let me see, lots more people getting this right. Hello to Di, also hi to John B. in Ramsey, and Gordon in Ramsey as well. And here's one, it's Joan in Douglas, cooking a roast at the moment. Well, can you tell me who this is then?
1: Actually, what happened today, I was at home, you see, and I was doing my hair and, you know, messing around, and a note came under the bottom of the door. I thought, hello, I thought, it's the vicar wanting me to join the choir again. So.
0: Text, email, call and WhatsApp, and you're in to win the coffee from manxteaandcoffee.com. Here's one that came out in the early 80s, recorded in 1979. The Boss on Manx Radio.

0: as I mentioned, it would come out in the 1980s, but it was recorded in August 1979. Bruce Springsteen and the E Street Band, and harmony vocals on there with Miami Steve Van Zandt. The River on Max Radio, and lots of people getting the correct entry. Hi to Alan in Port Erin, Bazza in Onchan, also to Julie in Onchan. Everybody's giving me all... I didn't realise he had so many catchphrases. Any one of them will do. Also, hi to Laura on the way to the shore in Laxey for a birthday meal with the family. Well, there's no finer day out, Laura. Hope all's well with the family, and hope you have a lovely meal at the shore in Laxey. All the best to you. And by the way, you are correct. Yes, you got it right. Tell me who this mystery voice is of the 1970s. All correct entries go into a draw from our friends at manxteaandcoffee.com. They're the people behind Fairy Bridge Tea and Glen Helen Tea, but they do great coffee, and they've blended a special type of coffee for Manx Radio Gold, you know, the greatest hits on Earth radio station. We give it away every morning on The Breakfast Show, and you can win some today. Tell me who this mystery voice is. You go into the draw, somebody's going to win a big bag of this Manx Radio Gold blend of real coffee and a personal cafetiere. Who is it?
1: Actually, what happened today, I was at home, you see, and I was doing my hair and, you know, messing around, and a note came under the bottom of the door. I thought, hello, I thought, it's the vicar wanting me to join the choir again. So...

devil went down to Georgia. He was looking for a soul to steal. He was in a bind because he was way behind, and he was willing to make a deal. When he came across this young man sawing on a fiddle and playing it hot, and the devil jumped up on a hickory stump and said, "Boy, let me tell you what. I guess you didn't know it, but I'm a fiddle player too. And if you'd care to take a dare, I'll make a bet with you. Now you play pretty good fiddle, boy, but give the devil his due. I bet a fiddle of gold against your soul, because I think I'm better than you." The boy said, "My name's Johnny, and it might be a sin, but I'll take your bet, you're gonna regret

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And he laid that golden fiddle on the ground at Johnny's feet. Johnny said, "Devil, just come on back if you ever want to try again. 'Cause I told you once, you son of a gun,

0: From Wilmington, North Carolina, the Charlie Daniels Band in the summer of 1979, and The Devil Went Down to Georgia. And that's Redbone in 1974. In the 70s, they called them Red Indians. Now, of course, it's Native Americans. They were Native American, and some of them were Mexican. Great band, very, very good rock band. And the single Come and Get Your Love was a hit. The big one was The Witch Queen of New Orleans. But Come and Get Your Love has been on interminable TV commercials over the past 10 years. So no doubt they're doing very well out of it. Sadly, the Vegas brothers, Pat and Lolly Vegas, no longer with us. The brothers who started. So no doubt their families are doing very well out of Come and Get Your Love. In the 1970s, this is Andy, and let's say hi to Heather in Laxey. Well done, Heather. You got it right. And David, thank you, David Kay. You're right, you're in the draw. Also, Granny Angie. Does everybody call you that? Also, hi to Tony in Dartmoor, Damp and Grey. And let me see, Mary in Sandygate tells me it's sunny in Sandygate. Well, it's the north, it would be, wouldn't it? Also, hi to May's mum's got it right. She's got the mystery voice right. The sound of the 70s voice. Hello, Q. He's doing very well. He would know. And you're in the draw, Q. Well done to Bob in Colby. Hello, Bob. Let's also say hi to Pat B. And congratulations to Rob M. Well done, Rob. You're in the draw. You got the voice right. And Kevin. Sounds like, yes, it is. It is. You know who it is. Can you tell me who it is?
1: Actually, what happened today, I was at home, you see, and I was doing my hair and, you know, messing around, and a note came under the bottom of the door. I thought, hello, I thought, it's the vicar wanting me to join the choir again. So,
0: text, email, call and WhatsApp. Who is it? And one of his catchphrases? Any ideas?
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In 1975, it hit number four in the British charts. They were called 5,000 Volts, although in Germany, they were known as Airbus for some reason. And the unnamed vocalist was, in fact, Tina Charles, who did that as a session, but was under contract to another record label, so wasn't named. 5,000 Volts and I'm on Fire. And before that, well, it's fair to say that the world changed on Saturday, the 6th of April, 1974. At the Brighton Dome, it was the Eurovision Song Contest, the 19th edition of the Eurovision Song Contest, 6th of April, 1974. And, it was held in Britain after Luxembourg, who had won the 1973 contest, couldn't host it because they didn't have the capability. So in stepped Britain, and there it was, 6th of April 1974, and down came ABBA to sing Waterloo. And the rest is history. Nothing was ever really the same again after that, because nobody outside Sweden had really heard of ABBA up until then. But with Waterloo, there were only 17 countries, actually. It was when the Eurovision Song Contest just lasted one evening. And actually, Sweden won it with 24 votes. Not like it is now, lasting all week. 24 votes. Sweden came first, and Italy came second with 18 votes. ABBA and Waterloo in the 1970s. The weather, well, it's cloudy with hill fog and some rain, moderate to fresh southwesterly becoming strong, perhaps better in the north. Is it really, Mary? A top temperature of 15 degrees, wet and windy overnight, drier and calmer by dawn, and 9 degrees. Tomorrow's going to be nice, dry with sunny intervals in a moderate west-southwesterly, daylight maximum 15, showers after dark, down to 10 through the night. And on Tuesday, Jemert, sunny spells and showers in a moderate to fresh southwesterly, and 16 degrees. High tides, 10 past 5. Sunset 13 minutes to 10 tonight. Low tides 25 past 11. Sunrise in the morning at 13 minutes to 5. And high tide 13 minutes past 5. Schools go back tomorrow, the 8th of June, which means 3 weeks tomorrow. It's Wimbledon. This coming Thursday, the World Cup starts.

0: Queen on Manx Radio in the 1970s from the album Day at the Races, the follow-up to A Night at the Opera from the summertime of 1977, and a hit single for them. And before that, Blue Jays. Two of the Jays from the Moody Blues, get it? Blue Jays, Justin Haywood and John Lodge. But that's when the Moody Blues were on what's politely known as an hiatus. They weren't talking to each other. And there it was, Justin Haywood and John Lodge, with orchestral backing, if you like, instrumental backing, from 10cc. Graham Goldman, Lol Cream, Kevin Godley and Eric Stewart were involved in that, in blue guitars. Well, thanks for dropping by this afternoon. Good to have you along. And everybody's really on the ball with the mystery voice from the 70s.
1: Actually, what happened today, I was at home, you see, and I was doing my hair and, you know, messing around, and a note came under the bottom of the door. I thought, hello, I thought, it's the vicar wanting me to join the choir again. So,
0: if you can tell me who that is, I'm sure you know. Do you know, nobody's got it wrong. Absolutely nobody. Such an impact. And remind, this particular personality is long gone. He passed away in 1995 and had a relatively short career in the 1970s. He went through to the 1980s, but then his television show was cancelled by the BBC, and he was never offered another Saturday night programme by the BBC. So he went to Torquay and retired.
1: Actually, what happened today, I was at home, you see, and I was doing my hair and, you know, messing around, and a note came under the bottom of the door. I thought, hello, I thought, it's the vicar wanting me to join the choir again. So
0: a final chance to get through. Text, email, call and WhatsApp. Who is that famous voice? And name me one. I didn't know he had so many catchphrases, but now I do. Everybody's telling me a different one. Anyway, you're in to win if you get it right.

It was an enormous hit right across Europe. Number one in Belgium, number two in France, number two in the Netherlands, top five in Germany, and top three in Britain for the Rubettes. And,

of the World Trade Center in New York City, now, of course, long gone. In 1977, also, five British plane spotters imprisoned in Greece for spying were released after 10 weeks in jail. About this time in 1977, also in 1977, a consumer item went on sale in America, the 4th of June it was, in 1977, so around this time in 1977. It was called Apple II, the first personal computer, went on sale around this time in 1977, when the emotions were in the charts with The Best of My Love. And most people said, what's a personal computer?

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0: Cloudy with rain and hill fog, a moderate to fresh wind coming in from the southwest. It will become strong later. Top temperatures 15 Celsius. Wet and windy overnight, drier and calmer by dawn. Minimum is 9 degrees. And the tide's on the way in. High waters 10 past 5 this afternoon.
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0: From the film Quadrophenia, The Who in the 1970s.

0: a song that's been sampled and covered by many, many people. Sampled by Ice Cube did it, Soul to Soul sampled it, CNC Music Factory, MC Light sampled that. But it was Summertime 1976, real big disco hit from the band Brick and Daz. And before that, from the second of the rock operas that Pete Townshend wrote for The Who. The first one was Tommy, the second Quadrophenia. And that was the film version in 1979, which starred Phil Daniels, Leslie Ash, of course. 5:15 from The Who, from the album Quadrophenia. Came out, first of all, in 1973, but the film came out in 1979 and was absolutely huge. In fact, every time it's on television, it does really well. 5:15, out of my brain on the train at 3:10. Right, time to see who's going to win this competition today. The mystery voice from the 1970s.
1: Actually, what happened today, I was at home, you see, and I was doing my hair and, you know, messing around, and a note came under the bottom of the door. I thought, hello, I thought, it's the vicar wanting me to join the choir again. So
0: we'll wrap it up after the Tom Robinson Band. Final chance to enter. Text, email, call and WhatsApp. Who's that famous voice? And name me any one of us. I think he had about half a dozen catchphrases. Text, email, call and WhatsApp. You win. 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

0: Actually, what happened today, I was at home, you see, and I was doing my hair and, you know, messing around, and a note came under the bottom of the door. I thought, hello, I thought, it's the vicar wanting me to join the choir again. So.
1: The mystery voice, the 70s voice, and the famous catchphrases.
0: Look at the muck on air.
1: And the famous catchphrases.
0: Tell you one thing, I've walked miles to get here and my legs are killing me. They are, and I'm riddled with arthritis. But I tell you this, shut that door. Shut that door. Riff-raff, what a gay day.
1: Well, if you said Larry Grayson, you're in the draw to win. Let's get my hand down into the brand tub of destiny here. And the winner is... Congratulations, Bridget in Glenvine. Larry Grayson, you said. Larry Grayson it was. You're a winner on The 70s Show.

0: Atomic Rooster on Manx Radio in the 1970s, and Devil's Answer, and I played you Bruce Springsteen with The River earlier on. That's another Bruce Springsteen song from his album Greetings from Asbury Park, New Jersey. Came out in 1973, but the big hit version was from the Roaring Silence album from Man from Man's Earth Band in 1976. They popularised that, and that was a big hit. It was a smash hit. It was number one in Canada. It was number one in America, and it was a top 10 single in Britain and a hit elsewhere. But Man from Man's Earth Band from the Roaring Silence and Blinded by the Light. And congratulations, Bridget. Well spotted. Well spotted for Larry Grayson. Everybody got Larry Grayson right. Now, all the catchphrases were in there, as well as all his characters. Apricot Lil, Poppet in Pete, the postman, Sterilise Mike, the milkman, everybody else. Wow, he was a character. William Sully White, born in Banbury in Oxfordshire on the 31st of August 1923. He was briefly known as Billy Breen, but then became Larry Grayson, died on the 7th of January 1995 at the age of 71. This week's Voice of the 1970s.
1: What a gay day. Tell you one thing, I've walked miles to get here and my legs are killing me. They are, I'm riddled with arthritis. But I tell you this, shut that door. Shut that door. Riffraff, look at the muck on there.
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5: 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And I'll be talking to Mr. Roberts here about the Manx language. 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

In 1979, right at the end of the 1970s, Regatta de Blanc, the album from Police. And they really were a 1970s band. They've been going for two or three years before that. And Message in a Bottle, a big hit single for them. It was a number one in Britain and a hit right across Europe. Message in a Bottle. And from his album Labour of Lust, Nick Lowe, a song that he wrote with, well, he wrote it when he was in the band Brinsley Schwartz, his former bandmate Ian Gomm. And Nick put that together. And it was a hit from his album Labour of Lust, just outside the top 10 in Britain and outside the top 10 in America, but very, very well remembered. Nick Lowe, the weather for the Isle of Man today. Well, there is a strong wind warning in the North Irish Sea. State of sea is moderate or rough, becoming slight or moderate. The weather's cloudy with rain and hill fog. A moderate to fresh southwesterly becoming strong. Top temperature 15 degree. There are some variations across the island, as usual. Wet and windy overnight, drier and calmer by dawn, and 9 Celsius. Tomorrow, Jaloon, dry with sunny intervals, a moderate west-southwesterly, daylight maximum 15, showers after dark, down to 10 through the night, and for Jemert, sunny spells and showers in the moderate to fresh southwesterly, we're up to 16 degrees. The tides are currently on the way back in, high waters 10 past 5, sunset 13 minutes before 10 tonight, low tide 25 past 11, sunrise in the morning at 13 minutes to 5, and high tide at 13 minutes to 5, high water 13 minutes past 5. Well, I'm with you through till 4 today. Phil's here with Gola's Gargan at 4, and Bobby Bob John Billy with Claire Nagale at 6. The Chill tonight with Chris Pearson at 7, and Judith is here tonight at 9.

1972 from the Hollies. It was unusual because Alan Clark, the lead singer, also played lead guitar on that. Tony Hicks didn't. From the Distant Light album, a long called Woman in a Black Dress from 1972. 1972 was the year that the new Ashley Hill Primary School opened in Oncombe. It was also the year that, well, that year, of course, 1972, there were almost 500,000 visitors to the Isle of Man during the season. 337,000 came by sea and 162,000 came by air in 1972. And before Long Call Woman in a Black Dress, it was Chic and I Want Your Love from their C'est Chic album in 1979. Alpha Anderson was the lead vocal, of course, there, all the instrumental stuff, Bernard Edwards and Nile Rodgers in 1979, which was the year that the first Manx £20 notes went into circulation. 5,000 Manx £20 notes were issued, overprinted with the words, issued in Millennium Year. 1975 was Millennium Year. This made them the last Millennium souvenirs of the year. They were issued in December 1979. For the first time, Manx notes bore the signature of the government treasurer instead of the lieutenant governor. And also in 1979, it was a big year, of course, in Britain it was a big year because the Tories took over from Labour. And part of it was there was a joint signing at the Home Office in October 1979 by the Home Secretary, Mr. William Whitelaw, MP, and the Finance Board Secretary Chairman, Percy Radcliffe, MHK, an agreement under which Timwald would take over from the UK the Manx Customs and Excise Service from the 1st of April 1980. It was a big step. 17 minutes to four in the 1970s on Manx Radio with Medicine Head.

A top three single for Hawkwind, who are known for albums rather than singles, but that was a single and featured the voice of Lemmy Kilmister. Lemmy from Hawkwind on lead vocals. Of course, Lemmy had been with the Rockin' Vickers in the 1960s, but then reinvented himself. And ahead of that, it was a band called Medicine Head. Top three single for them as well. Top three single called One and One is One. They were John Fiddler from Moxley in Darlaston, in part of Walsall, which was then Staffordshire, now it's the West Midlands, and Peter Hope Evans from Brecon put that together. They didn't have many hits, but they were a good, good band. Medicine Head and One is One, and then it was Hawkwind and Silver Machine on Manx Radio.

News of the boats this afternoon. Manxman left Heesham at 10 to 3. She'll be into Douglas about 25 to 7 tonight. And the fast craft, Mananan, left Douglas at 3:15. She'll be in Liverpool at 6:15, leaving there at 7 back tonight at 9:45. And that's it from Andy. Back next Sunday at 1 o'clock with more from the 1970s. Lynn Anderson, I Never Promise You a Rose Garden. And Cliff, And We Don't Talk Anymore. That's it. Thanks for dropping by this Sunday afternoon. And I'll catch you next Sunday at the same time. Thanks for being along.

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1: Well, an emsha on skills, a tajach. Be flia on faster dew as shen throbn the kid, lish kay en a slage and chitness singler as gear near as nyatica, temporal smooth she Celsius jeg be sheer flia on, sanasta beg vis throbn the minic, ochni shaw slow chail sine, howds vis and gear ludica begging a vegan, temporal slew knock, nigh Celsius and rate. 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Erina grainia, 3 minute jeg rush queg merach, as lina grainia, 3 minute jig, roast jai jew. And we'll say fast amai to David Kinler, who'll give you the forecast in Burl in English.
3: Fast amai. Outbreaks of rain developing this afternoon, turning quite heavy at times with lowering hill fog and strengthening south-west wind. And it is strengthening indeed. Top temperature 16 degrees. The rain becoming persistent in the evening and often heavy, then clearing overnight as it becomes less windy. Minimum temperature will be 9 degrees Celsius, and the outlook for the next couple of days, mostly dry and bright with sunny spells tomorrow, then a few showers arriving in the evening. Mainly moderate west to southwest winds, highs of 15, and sunny spells and showers on Tuesday, and it'll stay like that for most of the week. Sunset tonight at 9:47, sunrise tomorrow morning at 4:47 a.m.
2: The Manx Glass and Glazing Showroom is closed for TT. We look forward to welcoming you back on Monday, the 8th of June. Gullahs Gaakin, brought to you by the Gaelic Broadcasting Committee.

0: seemed appropriate somehow, an appropriate way to start.
1: By golly, we're exhausted. Every month up here doing the quo with you. By golly.
0: Yes, but it's the TT. Well, supposedly the TT.
1: Well, it was. Yeah. Oh, gosh, what another shame. Another washout, really. Second year in a row.
0: Yeah.
1: The senior didn't really happen.
0: No. At least they got a good practice weekend. I mean, that was...
1: That was tremendous, wasn't it? And the Monday must have been the hottest day for years.
0: Yeah.
1: That bank holiday, which, of course, most people worked if you're in that sort of game.
0: Yeah.
1: Hottest day of the plumbing year. My golly gock, yes.
0: But yes, it was a good practice week, but the rest of the races.
1: Yeah, I feel so sorry for the people who come over here. Yeah. And what can you do about it, though? What you can do?
0: Lost the sidecars, indeed. It was a shame for them.
1: But the coverage of the races, I've got to say, the wireless was just tremendous, and it really is my thing.
0: They are good, don't they?
1: Yeah, and I get my laptop out so I can see all the sector times and all this sort of thing.
0: Yeah.
1: And it's great to watch. It's really, listen to. It's really exciting. Mm. And it means I don't have to sit on a dry stone wall or on a hedge waiting for the clouds to clear, because I spend most of my year doing that. So when it comes to TT week, it's kettles on.
0: And you know, the other thing, which I must give a shout out to the team, I was listening to Beth Espy, and I heard she was using a bit of French with one of the French riders, and then she was speaking to Rhys Hardesty, one of the Welsh contingency. And he started the interview by saying "Bore da," and then he finished off with "Diolch yn fawr." And I thought, if I see Beth, I must tell her that she must use a bit of Welsh to him.
1: Yes, indeed.
0: And she did. It just happened.
1: Did she know?
0: An hour after thinking, I must. If I see her, I must do that. No, I think I was telling Annie about it, and I said, if we see Beth, I'll tell her. And we went for a feed. We decided to get out of the gloom and went to Peel for a feed. And who walked past but Beth? So I said, you must use Diolch yn fawr. Thank you very much at the end of your interview with Rhys Hardesty. And she did. And that he loved it.
1: Mighty,
0: he was delighted.
1: So, mighty.
0: Yes, that was good. So,
1: great. That's wonderful. Wonderful.
0: Yeah, well, I think so.
1: And in this day and age, we managed to get through TT Fortnite, but without the President of the United States deciding that he was going to rename it after himself, because he seems to be doing that. And it's just there, the TT stroke. Yeah. It's like, best not tell him. We'll keep
0: Change
1: that
0: it
1: one
0: to
1: quiet.
0: The DT, do you think?
1: Hopefully he's not listening on DAB, but you never know.
0: You never know. Well, let's move on, and we have Chasing Abby. This one is Iarnta, which I think is irony, and then we get some promos and some adverts, and then Hector, who you rather liked a few weeks, probably about 6 or 7 weeks ago, I played this, and you were impressed. So we'll talk more about that when we get to it. But yes, to start off with. My favourite Irish band at the moment, Chasing Abby.
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0: And that was Hector. And I keep meaning to bring the CD so I can remember what his second name is. But
1: we were just reminiscing some of our memories about the Galicians, etc. Being at Lorient and your experience there. And when I went to Lorient in the 90s, they were the host nation. And we had that sort of music every night in the main marquee tent.
0: Yeah.
1: And there was this, what I only could describe as a wall of cider. It was a wall of cider. It was gargantuan. It filled the tent, and it took pretty much a fortnight to drink it.
0: And there's some sort of a technique they have where the cider has to pour from about 8 foot above the glass. And I'm not entirely sure what the purpose of that is, but other than for show, and it's certainly a great display seeing this.
1: Well, the weather's nice and warm, so it doesn't take long to dry out, does
0: well,
1: it?
0: Well, no, but they
1: good times.
0: Absolutely fantastic, that festival, and a wonderful thing. And of course, the Isle of Man is regularly represented at the Lorient Festival.
1: Yeah, more so than ever now. Yeah, it's marvellous. It's really come along since the 90s when we used to go.
0: Hundreds of thousands of people.
1: It was, I think it was the second or third biggest festival in the world the year we went.
0: Yeah.
1: And it showed. It was huge.
0: Yeah.
1: Yeah, we were there for 12 days.
0: No, it's hard for people here to
1: comprehend it.
0: Really. I mean, it's like everyone that comes to the TT times two every day for 10 days.
1: Yeah.
0: It's a big do. A tremendous thing to be part of.
1: Indeed.
0: Yeah.
1: Who's wishing? Hopefully, maybe one day again.
0: So what have we got planned for the programme? Or is that...
1: All sorts. I'm going to continue, and I will finish this today. I've got three more mills to do down the Silverburn River.
0: Yeah.
1: We're certainly, at the moment, we're parked up at Russian Abbey. We've already done that, so we're going to go down a little bit further. And I'm going to mercilessly plug my new series of the next four-part series.
0: Have you got a new series coming up?
1: Yes, it might be worth a promo, who knows? So we'll be talking about that, and I'll be waxing lyrical about that and all sorts of things as well. And some various gig dates that are coming up and what I've been up to. I've got a nice story. Maybe we'll play another piece of music before I come up with this story I want to tell everyone.
0: Yes, you do have a contraption with you, so we'll talk about that.
1: Oh, the contraptions for the second half of the program.
0: Right.
1: Yeah, definitely.
0: Well, we'll come across that when we do. But first, we've got two pieces of
1: music. I need to tune up the contraption.
0: Tune it up. That's always a good start. Not that we would notice the difference, I'm sure.
1: Oh, by the way, listeners, it's not a banjo this week, so stay tuned.
0: Right, Jakarta with American Dream is next, and then The Script and Millionaires. These are pieces of music I'm not that familiar with, so bear with, as they say.

0: Yes, well, what did you think to those pieces of music? They're all right.
1: They're all right, yes, yeah. Yes.
0: They're not quite up to the Mighty Quo at the start.
1: Not
0: of the
1: quite,
0: program,
1: no.
0: But, you know.
1: It was a bit slow to do the Quo to that, to be honest, though. I was struggling there, like, so...
0: Yeah,
1: you know.
0: it wasn't the most wonderful. So...
1: I want to tell you a story, as Max Bygraves once said, which gives away my age somewhat.
0: And mine.
1: And yours as well, Vi. I want to tell you a story. I only heard this yesterday from a good friend of mine down at Pirion there. And this is something that happened over race week, I believe, anyway. So him and his friend, it's gone dark at this point. I presume they're coming back from the pub. Yeah. You know, I'm presuming they're walking down Station Road coming out of Pirion, even though they both live there, so not very far out of Pirion at all, like just going through Station Road. And they spot this bag in the middle of the road. You know, it's like a big shoulder bag. I thought, I'll go over and have a look at this. So they picked the bag up, unzipped it, had a look inside. You know, you could see whose it was. All there was inside was a big box, and it's a pizza. Not only is it pizza, it's piping hot. It's a piping hot pizza. No one around at all. And this is reminiscent of like 21st century roadkill, isn't it?
0: It is.
1: You know, if someone's hit a bunny, usually it was a bunny or a pheasant, and if it's still warm, goes in the boot of the car, it's going home with you. But here we go. Pizza roadkill. Now that's a new one on me. Piping hot. Brought it home. And it's...
0: And why not?
1: And why not?
0: Otherwise, yeah. It would have just gone to waste.
1: Absolutely.
0: A car might have run over it or something, mightn't it? So,
1: Of course, in the north, the sort of roadkill they might get as well would be some, like a wallaby, for instance. You know.
0: Yes.
1: But down the south, it's pizza.
0: Well, there you
1: whether
0: are.
1: It was a domestic pizza or a wild pizza.
0: We
1: just don't know because now it's gone.
0: And you referred there to Put Iron, which I know very well means Put Aaron.
1: Oh, yes.
0: And did you also know that the Put Aaron people were known as the Portuguese?
1: No, that's a new one for me.
0: Well, certainly an old, I was going to say an old Craig Nace person, but he wasn't. He was an old Balnahow person, and he was living probably 50 years in Craignace, but never accepted as a proper Craignace man. He always referred to the Portuguese.
1: The Portuguese was the
0: people from Port Erin.
1: That's a new one for me. That's great. I'll make a note of that.
0: Well, there you are.
1: Hi.
0: Well, look at the time. We haven't done the update in the weather.
1: Oh, my word.
0: Let's just listen to this first. Session Nation, Radio Vanen. Yes, that's the jingle that tells us that we're way too late with the update the weather. Be fliau on fast as you, as you probably realised. As shen troben na keaton, les kei en a slage and chit na singular, as gear near ast nyataga. Be sheer fliar on san asta beg vis trobm the menic och ni shos lo chael. Chirm merach as grianach as frasen, shallon grianach as frasen on jemert.
1: There's some rain coming soon, if it hasn't already arrived. It's blowing a gale and it's going to get a little bit worse, and that'll be persistent overnight, and hopefully in the morning it'll be drier and brighter and less windy. Tuesday and Wednesday, showers in the afternoon. Minimum temperature 16 degrees Celsius, which is quite warm.
0: Yeah. Well, that was also our cue for a Manx track, and we're still waiting on the Smonyach Mai CD, which is being recorded. Well, maybe it won't be a CD. These young fellas, they probably don't even have physical hard copies of things. Mm. It'll be all in the interweb or something.
1: I was hoping for a picture disc on a 45 RPM.
0: And so was I, a 78 at least. But but no. But yes, what we did here was Smonyach Mai singing at the Arens and Manon competition, and this was the song that they sung, and whilst they didn't win, they did win the traditional music class. So let's have a listen to Smonyach Mai, and for those who don't know, Smonyach in Manx is a thought, and Mai is good, so a good thought, and a good tune too.
2: Gallas Garkin, brought to you by the Gaelic Broadcasting Committee.

0: Well, Good of My Moor Ed's Owen. A wonderful tune, that. I really do like that tune by Smunyuk Mai. I just clicked onto the emails and... Oh, gosh, what was that? Firework just went off there, I think. Anyway, what was I going to say? Yes, I've just clicked on the emails and I see that Graham has sent us two messages. First of all, looking forward to this afternoon, top tunage from Quo and a hit from 1974. We are rockin', man, he says. I love it. What is down in Gilg? Well, down is... well, now, here's a story told to me by somebody who heard it from the bank manager in Ramsey, who was keen on learning a bit of Manx. And there are three words for down in Manx. And the hees is one, and sheese is another. So hees is down the place, as in the place down. Sheese is going down, and then you have nose, which is coming down from up. So the angels would henk na hainlan nose. The angels came from up, literally, I suppose, is the way it would be. So anyway, this bank manager was puzzling about this. And at the time, there was still, and apologies to listeners who've heard this one before, yes, there were still a few native speakers left, so it must have been in the 50s, maybe the 60s. And anyway, the bank manager knew this Manx speaker would be in at some point, so when he came in, he said, I've just been puzzling about when you use these, what you use sheesh and nice and hees and all. So he said, could you give me an example of a sentence with hees in it? So the fella scratches his beard and says, hees, a nice fella. Yes, hees, a nice fella. Marvellous stuff. The great help that the Manx learners got from native speakers back in the day.
1: Fantastic.
0: So hees is a long, cutting a long story short. We're not actually making a long story out of a short story, really. Graham, hees is the word in Manx for down. So that's that. And then he also agrees the whole Manx radio team did everyone so proud in providing the TD coverage and entertainment. You were all brilliant. Yendersack. And they were.
1: Yendersack indeed. Second to that, Jan. Graham.
0: Right. Now, this. Where is it?
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0: And where's the thirties? There's a few what's-ons on the system that I thought I'd mention to you. Churches and Chapels in the South, Past and Present is an exhibition running at the Russian Heritage Centre Tuesday to Saturday. That runs through till the 4th of July, and that's well worth a visit, I'm told, by yourself, who often sits in as a volunteer down there. So that's that. I've seemed to have clicked it twice for some reason. And then there's a Startline podcast live. That's Beth Espy. In case you haven't had enough TT, Beth Espy and Grant Thompson at the George for this exclusive event, 6:30 till 9, where they talk all things racing. This is a lively Startline podcast talk show celebrating all things racing. Expect great conversation, behind the scenes insights, and plenty of motorsport chat in relaxed, engaging setting. So that's spaces are limited, but tickets are free, and that's at the George, 6:30 on Thursday. But if you want to hear beautiful Manx music, then you should go to Bagarra Chapel. And at Bagarra, they warmly invite you to an evening of music and poetry with Kirjan Kujach, the Manx choir, Kurgan Kujak, which Kurgan is friends, Kujak together. Bit of a naft sort of a name, but nice enough. Kurgan Kujak. That's Friday the 12th at 7:30 p.m. Refreshments and raffle and a retiring collection. And the refreshments are wonderful at Bagara. So that's all at Bagara on Friday the 12th of June. And did you have one?
1: I do have one, and it's a bit of a way away, but I won't be back in the studio before it happens. It's going to be on Saturday, the 4th of July. It's the culmination of the Manifest down at the Erin Arts Centre. On the evening of Saturday, the 4th of July, will be Bisky Brisht. So I've got a bit of an interest there, because I'll be there as a sort of guest musician. Huh. And of course, Saturday the 4th of July is going to be usurped, really, for the 250th anniversary of
0: Cobbins Bridge. Yes.
1: Which is the big party for the day. There's another one going across the Atlantic, a big party going on over there, but it's not quite as big as the Cobbins Bridge party is going to be.
0: Not a patch indeed. I've heard that maybe a very special guest from America might be flying in specially. Might be.
1: Really?
0: Yeah.
1: Well, let's hope it's not what's going on over across the Atlantic, because we'll end up with cage fighting and fireworks. That won't be doing.
0: No.
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1: 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And I'll be talking to Mr. Roberts here about the Manx language. 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
0: You did that without moving your lips.
1: That was extraordinary. I didn't put that music on that.
0: Oh, didn't you?
1: No, I didn't. Know.
0: Well, there you are.
1: I think it was just silent beforehand. Oh well. Well, thanks, guys, at Manx Radio for a nice bit of swamp blues there.
0: Oh, well,
1: so lovely. Yes, that's coming up. It starts this Thursday, 6:30 p.m. Programs 5, 6, 7, and 8 running concurrently every Thursday. So yes, and as they were saying, this week I've got Mr. Roberts here, and we're talking about. We sort of generally stay into the 18th and 19th century, and we were talking about language this week. And what is there to talk about? We speak Manx. However, if you, in the 18 and 1900s, if you did go to school, you'd come out of school being bilingual. And pretty much the bulk of the emigres in the Isle of Man would have been quite comfortable when they reached their new world, because they would have been bilingual from quite a young age. And there's all sorts of things to highlight. Where did the Gaelic go? Well, we can find a lot of Irish Gaelic in American, modern day American English, and in particular with African American New York slang.
0: Indeed,
1: because that's what the Irish brought with them. You dig?
0: Absolutely.
1: Yeah? You understand?
0: Tammy Tiggle. Yes. And of course, the other Gaelic language that almost became the third language of Scotland, of Canada, was Scottish Gaelic.
1: Gosh.
0: There were sufficient numbers of Gaelic speakers in Nova Scotia, obviously, that when they were deciding on official languages, there was a thought for a while that maybe not just English and French, but they might have Scottish Gaelic as well. But
1: yes,
0: sadly, that never came to pass.
1: But well, maybe as the programme goes on, we'll sort of broaden people's interest in this next four-part series, because it will culminate at programme 8, and that'll be the concluding episode. And by the end of it, I think it runs for like 3 hours, 34 minutes, so it's a long film.
0: Yeah.
1: And we've got herbalism, which is early medicine, coming up. We have 18th and 19th century music come up, and people I've interviewed are such academics. And I go into these interviews thinking, well, I'm pretty sure, you know, I've got the gist of this. Oh, no. Oh, no. I come out more worldly wise than I went in, to say the least. And I really hope that the listeners can embrace this as well.
0: Well, Thursday is obviously a date for the diary.
1: Indeed.
0: Let's listen to a song by Desmond Dekker, The Israelites. Get

0: And there we go, that's Desmond Dekker singing about the Israelites. And what we were talking before...
1: About the radio shows.
0: Can I
1: tell you something that I picked up the other day? I did an interview last week with this wonderful lady, wonderful, Fenella Crowe-Bazin. And one of the things I picked up was the pronunciation that the Manx used to use for a clarinet was a clarionet.
0: Clarionet. Yes.
1: I think that's absolutely wonderful. And I learnt so much.
0: I've also heard clarinet, but... yes, but clarionet, yes.
1: But I'd just like to share this little journey. Southerner goes north journey, as usual. And ended up around the Curraghs. I just don't know where I was. Lap after lap after
0: well,
1: lap.
0: Well, I've been to Fenella's house a couple
1: of times. I run out of road
0: of
1: at one point.
0: I know where it is, but yep. I still can never find it.
1: Never. Yeah. So I'd never been there before. I was going round and round and round in circles. So in the end, I had to phone up and I said, Fenella, can you give me a hand here? And she's going, do you use that navigation system, 3 words? And I was going, yes, I can use it now. I am lost. So she guided me anyway.
0: Yes.
1: I got there eventually. But the whole experience about the Manx music over there, it's absolutely fascinating, and how much was actually left there, etc. We sort of pondered about whether they did have eel ferries for occasions. But one of the things with all these academics, let's call them, because they are, we sort of concluded that when these people arrive in the States, boy, they're busy. They've got to adapt and they've got to evolve. And, of course, they've got new generations of family coming through. So to say the Manx was lost would be... That's too broad to say that. But let's just say they were...

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0: Well, that's the first hour done dusted. Andy texted in to say, Phil, first of all, now that you played the Israelites, for balance, have you a Palestinian song to play? Thanks from Andy. And yes, I do. But DAB Linear Grian Glick as Radio FM by Dulish on Selian Vannon. 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
1: Good evening, I'm Siobhan Fletcher, and here are the stories that have been making the headlines in the Isle of Man today. Police are appealing for help in establishing the exact circumstances of a road traffic collision which occurred at 5 p.m. on Friday. Two motorcycles collided on the A14 Thalty Wheel back road between the bungalow and Sulby Crossroads. Each of the riders involved received medical treatment at the scene, but one has since been transferred to the UK as a result of his injuries. Officers are calling for anyone who may have either witnessed the collision or who has dashcam or GoPro footage to make contact with police headquarters. Childcare credit payments are set to increase over the next academic year. Government is boosting the amount available to eligible parents and carers by an extra £128 per child from September, when the payment rises from £4,300 to £4,428. Plans to make changes to the parking permit scheme in Port St Mary have been put on hold. The Infrastructure Minister has confirmed proposals to amend parking restrictions in Dis Zone M have been paused in agreement with the town's commissioners. It has a broader island-wide consultation on Dis Zone policy is set to be undertaken this summer. And May was warmer than average on the Isle of Man. Data collected by Ronald Way Met Office shows the average temperature was 0.7 degrees Celsius higher than normal. There were 3 days of the month where temperatures reached more than 20 degrees Celsius. The warmest day at 23.1 was the 26th of May. That's a look at just some of today's main headlines. For the very latest, you can follow Manx Radio on social media or go over to manxradio.com.
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0: Well, I think we'll have the weather in Pearl, in English to start with.
4: Outbreaks of rain, which I think's already arrived. The wind has blown and it's getting up, and hopefully it'll die down a bit over the evening. Then tomorrow is going to be mostly dry and bright, with some rain arriving in the evening. And then on Tuesday and Wednesday, we have rain arriving both afternoons. Sunset 9:47, sunrise tomorrow 4:47 a.m.
0: Well, be fair on faster to as she hadn't thrown the kit and less key and a sledge in chitna singular as gear near us nyathica. Temperale smooth, she Celsius jig be sheer fair on sanasta beg fist, throbum the menic. Och, ni shaw slow chails and e, howds fissin here, ludica begging a vegan. Temperale slew, nach, nae Celsius and rate. Be a chirrum as gyals and a good smooth merach, less shall and greenach as esh frasna gear chit rish. And asked a beg. Be gear near na shea as meanach on as a temporal smoo. Queg Celsius jeg be shell and greenach as frasen on jemert. Lish gear near as meanach na bior as an temporal smoo. Shea Celsius jeg eri na grainia 3 minute jeg roche queg merach as line a grainia 3 minute jeg roche jai jew.
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0: Well, it's the Beatles next. All You Need Is Love. Well, actually, I also need a cup of tea, so if I race down the stairs and back again, I might just make it.

0: Well, love and a nice cup of tea is all you need, in my experience. But yes, the Beatles, with All You Need Is Love.
1: And I'm sure I heard them saying it like that.
0: And that's nonsense. Never heard it like that at all.
1: Well, this'll have to be one of those for Kane's place name campaign, don't you think?
0: And of course, if herself says it must be time for something, then it must. As usually, she says it's time for a nice cup of tea. But a Kane's place name, and you have a few.
2: I do have a few. I've just picked them up on a social media site that's doing the rounds at the moment. It's utterly fascinating, which we had a quick chat about, and you were sort of aware of the chap. But anyways, let's start off with the Skr. Skr.
0: Yes.
2: Well, these are a little rocky outcrops off Brad Ahead, which is just Brad Ahead.
0: Yes.
2: Skr.
0: And Skr is the word for a rock in the sea. And in Manx, let's go to something that surrounds the rock, which is Ushtia. In Irish and Scottish Gaelic, that would be Ushtia. Ushtia with a K. In Manx, we change the K sound into a T sound, so you Ushtia becomes Ushtia. And in some cases, we didn't quite do it everywhere. So Skr is retained at Bradda, but you have in the sea, in the bay in Douglas, Cion a Stair. So that's the same word, Stair and Skr, means a rock in the sea. So Cion a Skr, or Cion a Stair, as it became, is Conister, Conister Rock. So,
2: fascinating.
0: Yes.
2: And I presume this is where we get the Irish islands, the Skerries?
0: Yes, yeah,
2: of course.
0: Absolutely.
2: That's the other side of Ireland, out in the Atlantic.
0: Well, I'm saying yes, absolutely.
2: Surely.
0: It seems very likely.
2: A simple one, this, Lagna Skr.
0: Yeah, Lagna Skr is the kind of the hollow of the rock.
2: And this one was a bit of a head scratcher at first. Claddock and Skr.
0: Yes, yeah, I looked that one up because I thought, well, that seems a bit strange. And what we actually found was that, indeed, Claddock and Skr is a patch of ground, of sea, I suppose, but presumably at low tide you get to see get the rack on it. And that is between the Skr, which is just off Brad Ahead, and Brad Ahead itself. So presumably at low tide the fishermen would see the famlach, the seaweed, growing, and they called it the Claddach, which is the soft, boggy ground.
2: Yeah.
0: Claddach and Skr. Yeah.
2: Well, there's still the Claddachs in Castletown, but it's gone now. It's all been concreted over, and it's a boat park. But back in the 70s and 80s, it was still there. Yeah. We had a Claddach.
0: Yeah.
2: And the swans used to nest there.
0: Yes, I remember. And this is an interesting story. Well, I think it's an interesting story.
2: Go on.
0: Anyway, when I was the DOI minister, we had a new form of pollution. Maybe it's not a new form, but it was something that became something that we all had to be very much aware of, which was, is it PCBs they were called? Basically, it's petrochemical stuff, and we had to be very careful about it. And anyway, they said, but there's this patch of ground just next to Qualtro's timber yard, and it's terrible. I mean, these, whatever they were, PCBs or whatever they were, huge concentrations. I've never seen the like before. And, I wonder, it must be leaking out from somewhere. Maybe it's the petrol station. Maybe it's Qualtro's. I don't know. And indeed it was. It was when they were building boats, maybe 150, 200 years earlier. And they used the tar. They tarred the bottoms of the boats, and basically the place where they were tarring the boats had an awful lot of this chemical there. So,
2: gosh, that's probably only Stockholm tar, actually.
0: Yeah,
2: it was oakum used for Corgan.
0: Yeah, and but fascinating that there's still that remnant
2: still
0: there
2: leaking
0: from,
2: out
0: from all those years ago.
2: I'm surprised the Swans were still white.
0: Well, yes,
2: with all that going on,
0: black streak on the backside.
2: Just to go off on a tangent slightly.
0: Well, as we do.
2: I don't remember on the other side of the harbour when the brewery was still going there.
0: Yes.
2: And there's the old slipway that Qualtrough's used to have for launching their boats on. Hmm. And then the brewery arrived, etc. And it was still there in the 70s and 80s. And the brewery workers used to put a pallet.
0: Yeah.
2: They put a pallet there, or a couple of pallets, and they'd rope them up and tether them there. And the Swans used to live on there when they were giving birth to their little offspring there. So I thought that was a lovely thing.
0: Yes, indeed.
2: There's a family of Swans there, and then like every Tuesday, whatever it was, they'd empty the tanks, and a big vat of owl beer would be floating out on the high tide, which is lovely, and the smell and everything. It was just happy memories anyway.
0: Yeah, absolutely. So we could share yarns about Castletown Brewery till the cows come home. But Andy challenged me at the beginning of the programme to play because we played the Israelites, and he said, well, what about a Palestinian song? Well, I found something, and this, I'm not sure what it's like. Dana Salah, I'm not sure any relation to Mo Salah, let's see what this sounds like, and we may or may not play it. All depending on what it does sound like.

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1: Well, that was Boubacar Traoré, and he was a Malian singer.

0: And that wasn't Boubacar Traoré, that was David Kinley. And what is that contraption you've got there?
1: This Alcamolia here is the Appalachian Mountain Dulcimer. And that I don't know if that's a world first for live music, the Appalachian Mountain Dulcimer and Ellen Van. And so, hello America.
0: Yes, that's wonderful.

0: So, yes, I thought I'd bring this instrument in.
1: Describe it to the listener.
0: It is, basically, it's three strings. It's four strings, but the third are paired up. So we've got... And basically, you play it on your lap. And so it's not like a guitar. It's like a guitar. It's a bit like a pedal steel. It's like slide guitar, really. So you play with that. But it's I've got it tuned to Ionian tuning for all our musicologists.
1: Yes, I thought that was Ionian.
0: Did that pick it out? That D double A. Yeah. And also, you may notice that the frets on it are not equal. That's because it's diatonic. So you get that. So basically, it's all the white notes. Yeah. So there's no black. No black notes. So it's impossible to play B flat and E flat and F with it.
1: Right.
0: Unless you do go for tunings and capos, which you can do, and it's not a problem at all. So yeah.
1: No,
0: so it's a wonderful instrument. I'll be getting another one this year, but that's the one that I've got at the moment. So.
1: So it feels like you're about to introduce Appalachian Tune of the Day.
0: Of course. Appalachian Tune of the Day, what everyone's been waiting for. And Appalachian Tune of the Day, it's not a banjo tune. It's not a dulcimer tune. It's going to be a fiddle tune. And one thing we all know, this is the Manx love two things about music. They love to sing and they love to play the fiddle. And from Fenella Crowbazin's wonderful book, The Manx and the Music, which I would urge everyone to get. I just want to describe this passage about the Manx and their music with the fiddle players. And it does say, in spite of strict church laws imposed by Bishop Wilson between 1698 and 1755, the Manx love of music, and particularly fiddle music, could not be suppressed. Late night sessions on Saturdays meant that many of the partygoers were not fit enough to go to church the next day. Even during the 1700s, there was a constant stream of complaints to the church courts about similar offences. In 1726, a visitor to the island commented rather scathingly, "Dancing, if you may call it so, jumping and turning around at least, to the fiddle and bass viol is their greatest diversion." One unfortunate Douglas man was imprisoned for having fiddle music in the house, although he wasn't even at home at the time. So be a lesson to you, Philly Beck.
1: Dangerous fellas, these fiddle players, there's no doubt.
0: So, let's go across the Atlantic for Appalachian Tune of the Day. And it comes from the North Carolina Ramblers, and this features the legendary Charlie Poole on... he's the banjo player. But why I wanted to play this, because I'm so impressed with this four CD box collection I've just received, is the fiddle player, who's a chap named Posey Rora.
1: Posey Rora.
0: And as soon as I heard this, I was thinking, that fiddle playing sounds just like the legendary Tommy Jarrell. And I guess that's because he was from North Carolina, and so are these guys. And I can hear everyone nodding their heads.
1: Indeed.
0: All around the island and across the Atlantic going, well, of course, North Carolina, Tommy Jarrell and Posey Rora. What I like about this is like the meter of the melody, and it is so North Carolina. And let's celebrate. We're Manx. We love our fiddle music. So take it away, Charlie Poole, with the North Carolina Ramblers, an instrumental called Wild Horse, recorded exactly 100 years ago.
1: Gosh.

0: And that was Appalachian Tune of the Day. But it is time, because we're late again with an update in the weather, and then we'll have a Manx track. But yes, the update in the weather, well, Tí Fliuch, in case you hadn't noticed. Yes, Fliuch as be Sia Fliaron, Sanasta Beg, Vistrobum the Menic. Ochni Shoslo Chelsen e Houds Vissen here, Ludica Begin of Egan. Be a Chirmus Gelsen, Houds Mu Merach, as Esh, be Shallen Greenach, as Frassen on Jemert, and Burl.
1: The rain becoming persistent into this evening and often heavy, then clear and overnight as it becomes less windy. Mostly dry and bright tomorrow with sunny spells, then a few showers arriving in the evenings. I beg your pardon. Moderate to southwest winds, highs of 15, sunny spells and showers on Tuesday and on Wednesday as well. There we go.
0: Oh dear,
1: bright
0: dear.
1: And breezy and a bit wet.
0: It doesn't do, does it? Doesn't do.
1: No.
0: Really. So, what are we going to listen to next, assuming I can cue it up in time?
1: What I would like this to listen to is a wonderful piece by Kerzhan Kujak, who you may well be aware of, Phil Gorn. May but well be.
0: Yes, I'm familiar with them, and they are performing on, did I say, Friday night at Bagara at 7:30. Mighty good feed on as well.
1: Well, we down in the studio, we edited down episode 7 of New World Old Ways with Fenella, which was, I did that on Wednesday, mixed it down on Thursday, and one of the things, apart from the love of the fiddle music that the Manx have, is their love for singing in particular. And we thought that this piece of music was very apt that we chose for the programme. And it's called A Sea Invocation. And we were just romanticising whether they did actually sing this as they went across the ocean. Because it must have been a terrible journey. Because they didn't travel on big ships. They were like big boats, really. Mm-hmm. And it was, you know, up to 3 month, 10 week crossing. You know, they'll all be crammed in. There'd be seasick arguments, good times, bad times. And of course, you'd be wanting a sea song as well. A sing song, so maybe this song, The Sea Invocation, maybe that was included at some point on the way to the New World. We'll never know, but we can romanticise.
0: You'd certainly be looking to invoke as many guardians as you possibly could get a hold of.
1: Yeah, be ball and bones flying everywhere for sure.
0: Right, let's have a listen.
2: Okay.

0: And that was Kurjan Kujach, a special request from David there.
1: It invokes a scene. There was one boat in particular which was commissioned just by Manx people, which left Ramsey in the early 1800s, and it was just Manx families on. They would have been sailing to New York, and it would be something like probably a 10-week journey. And I just think they would have had religious services on this ship at the time. It was purely a Manx chartered vessel. And I romanticise and thinking maybe that tune, gave them a bit of hope whilst rubbing their thumb on their ball and bone, thinking, yes, let's hope this leaky old tub makes it to New York.
0: And the ball and bone, for anyone that's wondering, is...
1: Gosh, yeah. It's a it's basically like a molar from the ball and ras fish. So they have their front teeth, and then at the back of their throat they'll have these two grinding plates. And I don't know who is the upper or lower. I think it might be the lower one is the bigger of the plates. Mm. And it's a sort of triangular shape. And for the Manx, it's good luck, to say the least, even on land as well as at sea. So a lot of fishermen would take it to sea with them.
0: Yeah.
1: But even my mother always used to keep one in her purse. The ladies kept one in their purse.
0: Gosh, oh, well, there you are. Oh. Well, you promised at the start of the programme that we were going to hear about mills, and we've only got, we've got a limited amount of time left.
1: Are right,
0: we
1: here we go. Here we go. This is about month one, four anyway, on this, isn't it? So I'm going to take me walking boots off. I'm going to put me running shoes on now. I'm leaving Russian Abbey now. I'm heading down past the War Memorial. I'm heading towards across four ways, then down the little lane and get back onto the Silverburn there, where we have what is now quite derelict and overgrown, which in 1782, when it was built, it's called the Factory, and it started off as a cotton mill, but then in 1818 it became a flax mill, so it was lots of fulling and threshing going on. So it's a noisy owl place for sure. So themselves, the Munjavega, the little people, would have scattered when this thing fired up. They'd be having none of that night.
0: And it's a big mill, isn't it?
1: It is a big mill. It's got a courtyard and everything. Yeah, there's a little bit of the... How they collected the water there, they built a dam there, so that's how they slowed it down, because that's what you need with these mills. You've got to hold your water. You can't just use the stream, because sometimes it's only a few inches deep, isn't it? Not going to turn anything there. However, we'll head straight down.
0: Well, what we'll do is we'll get to the next two mills after we've heard some
1: I've got
0: music.
1: Three, actually.
0: Three, is there? Well, we'll see how we go on. Some texted the programme that I should read out. Andy was very grateful for the Palestinian song. He wanted to know a bit more about pollution in the River Neb. Everyone knows that the mines polluted the River Neb, didn't they?
1: They've known that for over 100 years.
0: Yes, and then Graham loved the rendition of our national anthem, and others from David, so beautiful. What is so beautiful? Ellen, I suppose, so beautiful. And then Phil, please, how does the Manx describe the white streaks in the sea from algae bloom? And different from seafoam. Anybody know? Because I'm not sure I do. I'll have a look while we listen to the next few pieces of music. But I'm not sure about that one. Bobby Barber's just arrived in the Studio One, raring to go. So maybe Bobby Bob knows what the white streaks in the sea from algae bloom is. I'm not seeing any acknowledgement from him there, so maybe not.
1: Slide us down.
0: Yes, right. Let's listen to the Righteous Brothers' Unchained Melody.
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0: And that, of course, was the Rolling Stones with Brown Sugar. Always handy to have a bit of brown sugar if you want to make some chutney. And it's almost getting to that time of the year, isn't it?
1: It is almost chutney season.
0: Almost.
1: I was about to lament how quick this year's going, but in no time at all, it'll be bilberries and gooseberries.
0: Well, absolutely.
1: And the nights will be drawing in you.
0: I weeded all the fruit the last few days and got nets over the strawberries, so hopefully there'll be some good crops coming.
1: You know, it's solstice 2 weeks today.
0: Yeah, it's not long, is it? Not long.
1: But let's celebrate what's in front of us.
0: Everything is growing, which is good, apart from my main crop, peas, blooming things. Anyway, Andy wanted to know how do you describe in Manx the white streaks in the sea from algae bloom, and different from sea foam, he says. And I looked it up, but I couldn't find anything. So if anyone knows, let me know. I'd be delighted to know. But I'm guessing something like glass algach might be the one, or cluey algach. I think probably more glass algach, an algal glaze would be another way of putting it. But yes, that's my stab at it. If anyone knows better, I would be delighted to hear from them. I might look up the Scottish Gaelic and Irish when I get home and see whether I can find it in there. Anyway,
1: lovely.
0: You've got 2 minutes to tell us about another mill.
1: Let's go. Okay, we've just been south of Ballasallo with the existing the factory. We head right down to the to the Weir. I'm sure you're familiar with the Weir on the Silverburn River.
0: Indeed.
1: Well, just slightly north of there, and we only know sort of what field it was in, but in the 17 and 1800s, there was a paper mill there. And it was worth setting up a paper mill because the import duty on paper, and we're talking not so much parchment paper, but for brown paper, for wrapping up fruit and veg and all that sort of thing, if you could get it. But there was a paper mill there, and there's no sign of it. And I've been knocking around this area all my blooming life, and I can't find where it is. There's just no sign of where this mill was. You would have thought on the river embankment there would have been signs of where it would have been, a sluice or a race, but it's been extensively reworked, the Silverburn, from south of Ballasallo, which a lot of people don't really appreciate. So somewhere there was the paper mill. And then if you get right onto the Weir, which then drops down, if you look just across the river towards Castletown, you will see there in the gap, not so much now because the briars are really starting to really take up, but there's a sluice gate there. And that sluice gate is for the mill race for the Golden Meadow Mill, which is the big mill, which is just down, just across from Alexandra Road.
0: And do you know what? I'm going to stop you there because...
1: I haven't finished yet.
0: No. Well, I think next time we'll talk about the Golden Meadow Mill.
1: Because it is fascinating.
0: It's a wonderful place, and I had great fun as a child playing in it, much to the concern of the miller, John Cubbon.
1: Okay.
0: Plenty
1: to look forward to there.
0: Oh, absolutely. No, it was good. I won't spoil it by rushing the story.
1: It's a wonderful piece of engineering as well.
0: Yeah.
1: That mill race must be a mile long.
0: Well, we've been hearing about America, and we're going to hear a lot more about it on Thursday at 6:30 on Radio Manx
1: Indeed.
0: Limited with your podcast. So I've got two American cities lined up for you. Massachusetts from the Bee Gees and San Francisco, Scott McKenzie.
1: They couldn't be further apart.

0: The countdown to the 2026 general election is officially on. On Thursday, the 24th of September, you'll get to have your say on who should represent you in the House of Keys for the next 5 years. But what are the things you really want to know from your candidates? How they feel about wind farms? 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
3: It'll be cloudy with outbreaks of rain, these possibly turning heavy at times this evening. It'll be feeling quite breezy in the strong southwest wind. Sunset this evening will be at 9:47. Overnight, the rain will clear as the wind veers west and eases. The minimum temperature will be 9 degrees Celsius. Sunrise tomorrow morning will be at 4:47. It'll be mostly dry and bright tomorrow with sunny spells, but then with a few showers arriving in the evening. There'll be a mainly moderate west or southwest wind, and the highest temperature will be 15 degrees Celsius. And the outlook is for sunny spells and showers on Tuesday with a moderate to fresh southwest wind and a top temperature of 16 degrees Celsius.
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0: Sure, dat Claire Nigel is shame a hat, you say, us haltiger. My name is Robert Cutting Carswell, Robert de Carslach.
1: Have I heard tell of old Bobby Bob?
0: And it's my pleasure to present this programme, Claire Nigel, in two languages. In the English language, Shen the Grey Severl, as the Jaru Sahilg, and in the Manx Gaelic, Chinian Amera, the mother tongue of Elian Banning, the Isle of Man. Spanachtan dat Riesch. The Dove of the Church is the translation of the name given to Columbkilla, or St. Columba, to whom a parish church is dedicated, although the parish itself is named for another saint, Carbery, and there'll be a celebration of Columbkilla in Kirkcarbery as it is now, but that'll be at the end of this month. Ten bresair, astrijau, eng olmacht and sorgus a tail, de hira vel sonus redneger. Chouds ten bresinner, jau, eng ol tail, les quishergid is for immergeger by cronk, as an avre, les quishers for immergegerson by cronk there. Now, Welsh singer Mary Mathias sings of how fortunate she is. She has a grey horse unmatched in Abertivy. She has a new saddle of pigskin, a silk hat from Aberhonthy, and a coat from London. Tawas geis jachris radio vanning stasiun an ashun, viskull er skelia mach by dulish, Elian Banning.

Mark Glass, Grey Horse, sung by Mary Mathias from the village of Talgareg in Ceredigion. Glass in Welsh has the same sort of connotations as in Manx, where it can mean a light colour, the pale grey of a horse, pale blue, or the green of nature. St. Columba was born on the 7th of December in the year 521 in Tyrconnell in Ireland in the north, in the area of Lochgarten, which is the modern County Donegal. His father was Felimi and his mother Enya. His father's family claimed lineage from Niall of the Nine Hostages, and Niall of the Nine Hostages may have some historical basis, reputed to be the High King of Ireland. So Columba had royal status as a prince of the Enails. But it's not certain what baptismal name he was actually given. The monk who wrote Vita Columbae, The Life of Columba, Eunan, or as is found here in the island, in Lonnan, Adam Nun, says that his name was in fact at birth Columba, but there are Irish sources which say that his name may have been Cribon. Whilst being from the west of the ancient province of Ulster, made up of nine counties, as it included Donegal, Cavan and Monaghan, as well as Tyrone, Derry, Antrim, Down and Armagh, Columba trained for the monastic life at Movilla in Newton Ards, or just Ards in County Down, and he studied under a monk called St Finian, so this is the first of the St Finians we'll hear about. 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Now recently, Clare na Gael included Scottish band Skerry Vore, in fact, last week it was, and now they've made Manx Radio's playlist with a song for the Scottish football team's achievement of getting to the World Cup for the first time in 28 years. Never Stop Dreaming.

Skerry Waugh and their Scottish World Cup song Never Stop Dreaming. 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A mo villa is the Irish my villa, the tolu rea villa, the plain of the tree, about a mile from Strangford Loch. Showing how the monastic life at the time was an international one, this St. Finian, sometimes called Finbar of Mobilia, had studied at the Magnum Monasterium of St. Ninian, the Scottish monk, whose name was given to the early 20th century church in Douglas, but in slightly altered form also gives his name to St. Trinian's in Moraune. After further study in Leinster, Columba then moved to the monastery of Clonard on the River Boyne in County Meath, and confusingly enough this was governed at the time by another, probably better known, St. Finian, who had a high reputation for sanctity and learning. While St. Finian of Mobilla had been trained in the ways of St. Ninian, St. Finian of Clonard had been a monk trained in the monastery of St. Martin of Tours and later at Llancarvan in Morganwg, Glamorgan in Wales, under the rule established by Dewi Sant, St. David.

0: A very well-known piece of music from Brittany, which the group there, Ar Plaisirus, the Red Wolves, called simply Polka de Haute Bretagne. So that's from High Brittany, the east end of the country. Eston Treyer Jitnishson and Hilvar de Haishinen.
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0: Sjoerd het stasjon en asjon, Sjen de Grey, Radio Vanning. As in short, I was geest, ja, Chris Clare de Gael. Sjei Robert Gutin Carswell, mis Robert de Carslach.
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0: To Claire Nagale, Rachlash and Reese Rishacht and Lugji Guller Scalia Mach, a Shentrud Inadega Radio Vanning, as a Kraman Eish Reese, as Ryan and McClare Wine Roller and Shen. To podcast Guller Jenuji Claire Nagale Nis, as the Shen Rachetten Nasty through Inadega Radio Vanning, the Trud the Reich here the podcast, well Shen, Apple Podcasts, Amazon Audible, Spotify, Google Podcasts, TuneIn, na Alexa. This second St. Finian, who was the mentor of St. Columba, is said to have stayed for 30 years working in Wales before coming back to Ireland. There's doubt about a tradition that he founded Skellig Michael off the Kerry coast, but he came to Kildare to Newbreege's foundation at Kildare there before being led by an angel, it's said, to Clonard, where he founded the monastery at which St. Columba trained for the monastic life. On becoming a monk, St. Columba went on to found monasteries at Derry in 546, followed by Durrow in County Offaly, Kells in County Meath, and Swords in County Dublin. He later went to Tours, and there he bought a copy of the Gospels that had been buried with St. Martin of Tours, and he brought this relic to Derry. There's also a church he's thought to have founded in County Mayo. However, in 561 there arose a dispute over another manuscript. This is an indication that St. Columba could be high-handed and headstrong in what one tradition said was a consequence of this manuscript. Mush an lairenia henken tras frer quail lasted the gael foielia, for gerlachen shiverega ignail. 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Cat the lure, Dregor Fair Elia. Now this medley starts with a song written by a bishop of Soda and Man, Samuel Rutter. But it's not known who wrote the versions of his songs in Manx. He wrote the songs for the Cavalier Royalist Court of the Stanleys at Castle Rushen during the Civil War period. Ruth Keggin and Rachel Hare are joined by Isla Collister, Adam Rhodes and Adam Brown. But first, Ruth Keggin.
9: Cheek,

And first we heard Eubonia Sailjach, Eubonia Shining. Eubonia is a Latinized form of the old name for the island Owen Ulach, Mount of the Apples. Then we heard an unseasonal Murrenagainal, then a drinking song extended from a traditional verse about a Grainberg Orn, the little grain of barley. And that was from the album Lothan by Ruth Keggin and Rachel Hare. Ren and Tras Frere Goyle and Edd were Chebbits Day, egan na last lost to the gale foe, as Renny Imurka or Sule, as e Figale and Enrit Bourd na Lurg. 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Now it's said that without consent, St. Columba took a book of Psalms from St. Finian and made a copy which he intended to keep, but St. Finian instead claimed it. The case came before the High King, King Dermot, who ruled that to every cow belongs her calf, therefore to every book belongs its copy, and so he ruled in favour of St. Finian. Now, St. Columba was strong-willed and headstrong, and he resisted King Dermot's judgment so strongly that it became a physical conflict, the Battle of Cooldrevni, which resulted apparently in 3,000 deaths. As St. Columba was held responsible for the battle and for the deaths, according to one tradition, as a penance he resolved to go into exile from Ireland, and with 12 followers he set sail, reaching Iona in 563. Meanwhile, the copy of the manuscript, the Cathach of St. Columba, the battle cause of St. Columba, became the totem carried into battle by the O'Donnells, in a case which was made for it by Cawr O'Donnell in 1084, with an outer case from the 14th century. And the remnants of the Cathach of St. Columba are in the Royal Irish Academy in Dublin. Now, Gun Lass is a Cornish riddle song, Gun Lass, which was first noted in 1728. Now, the tune here was written in the last few years by Simon Lockley, and singing it for us are the Red River Singers.

The Red River Singers, a community choir in the Camburn and Redruth area, the village of Poole, but that Cornish riddle song was called Goon Lass, which is a hamlet, anglicised as Goon Lays, about halfway between Camburn and Falmouth. Not that you go that way, but that's where it lies, although there is another Goon Lays, which is on the outskirts of St Agnes, up on the coast. Now, an alternative tradition has it that the Inales, of whom St Columba was a member, had a long-standing feud with the High King, King Dermot, and that it was coincidental that the Battle of Cooldrevne took place about the time of his dispute with St Finian about the copy of the Book of Psalms. One issue that arose was that Prince Kernan of Connaught killed another man during a game of hurling and had sought refuge with St Columba. However, King Dermot's men had violated sanctuary by hauling him out of St Columba's arms and killing Prince Kernan. And because the Inales rose against Dermot, St Columba sided with his own clan. As I say, he was a prince of the Inales. However, because of the deaths in the Battle of Cooldrevne, a synod, threatened St Columba with excommunication. This was reversed as a miscarriage of justice, but St Columba remained uneasy, and it said that that's why he left Ireland and established Iona. And from Iona, St Columba went out to evangelise the Picts and the Scots. Masaw, hug a dunya an enrit bwrd, ons cwnra son a char ni indesach, den lost of the gael fowing. 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

0: some Irish reels played by a band from Limerick called Altach, which means wildness or amazement or astonishment, with Sarah Fox on fiddle, Kieran O'Connell on button accordion, Liam Broderick on guitar, and Jamie Troy on bowron. But in fact, Jamie also played the timpani on that track.
1: 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And I'll be talking to Mr. Roberts here about the Manx language. 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

0: Ashun and Ashun to Radio Banning, Rashodot, Claire Nigel Carnish, Merrimpeen, Robert Gutingarsla, Robert O'Carslach.
1: Did thee ever hear tell of old Bobby Bob?
0: Hig a brer ein tai, Maureen Yarl, Durton Devrer Elia, Gene mor dunya vishul the dyan. 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One of the legends associated with St. Columba in Scotland is that he came across some people near the River Ness who were burying a man who'd been attacked by some form of water beast while swimming across the river. St. Columba sent one of his followers to swim across, and as the monster came up behind the swimmer, St. Columba made the sign of the cross and commanded the creature to go no further and not to touch the man. Well, the effect on the monster was immediate, and it pulled away and fled the area. But that was St. Columba's encounter with Nessie, the Loch Ness monster. St. Columba is certainly associated with his native Ireland and with Scotland that he did so much to bring to Christianity. The parish with the church dedication of Columbkilla is dedicated to another Irish saint, as I mentioned, a bishop of Coleraine, St. Carbery, but it's Columbkilla who's celebrated. And the Vita Columbae of St. Adamnan, or St. Eunan, records Columba's death on Iona on the 9th of June in the year 597. Now, for Ceres Havana from Machynlleth, it's just like being on a sea of glass, môr o wyddr.

Welsh triple harp player and singer from Machynlleth, that's Ceres Havana, with her song Y Môr o Wydr, The Sea of Glass. In Manx tradition, the fishermen spoke of Gaelan Lil Columkilia, the gales of St. Columba's Eve. Now, when the Manx laws came to be written down, one of those recorded was in relation to the 8th of June, and it starts, On the Eve of St. Columba, it says. Now, this is actually taking the extended meaning of an eve as the day before. Traditionally, the eve of a day was when the sun went down and it went dark, and that became the eve of the day, and when the sun rose, that was the day itself. So, actually, Il Columkilia would be after the sunset on the 8th of June, and then it would, the sun would rise on the 9th of June, and that would be his day. But when the Manx laws came to be written down, as I say, they obviously at that time they used the eve of the day, meaning in the extended sense of the day before. Back to this law then. On the eve of St. Columba, it says, the king's forester, or his deputy, was required to ascend the summit of the highest hill in the island, and after sounding his horn thrice, to repeat the forest laws with a loud voice, so that the people might hear and know the same. And on the third day after, so we're on the 11th of June now, on the third day after, he was required to go forth to the forest, where, if he find any sheep unshorn, he ought to take the fleece to his own use, and put his privy mark on the sheep, to the intent that if any such sheep be found the next year by the said forester, he's to certify the same to the controller and receiver, that they may be sold for the Lord's profit as a stray. The same to be done with any lamb, sheep, goat, or kid found within the precincts of the forest. So that's an early mention of Columkilia in relation to the laws of the Isle of Man. It's obviously a significant day that they observed Il Columkilia and Lail Columkilia. Eish dwrth y rhi, signed yn wagent ach siof ei cwrych fo chos, as y le yr gain rennych o'r sesach smw na ega, ach a dod y dynwbeg, er nod y rennych o'r cwjach irw smw dy genion y fôn rhyw, as dy chor lesiad stiach o'n i'r nys bywi, chiar neu yn eddeg y dech i'r nys sinchle herys na brwn yn ega. 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Now, the band Calla originated from Inverness, with six members at that time. They were all at school together, including Amy Knowles on keyboards and songs in Gaelic. And here she is, and they are, with the song Chaljawr.

the band Kala, and they're currently a five-piece, I think, but we heard them from their first album there with piano and vocals by Amy Knowles, and that was Chalawr. Van Ven Frinstjen er yn dynia pwysiek, fa ciaw edd foch, as fa gymrg y sian ffog y drwma, as fi geri dy mŵr, dy gedd yn reirish, as fi

chilling on a Sunday evening, a gorgeous sunny June evening on the Isle of Man. We wish. Yeah. Set the clocks. Did we miss a few months? Did we skip a few months post-TT? Is it Christmas already? Dino, Shed My Skin, the original mix of that track, and ahead of that, something new from Hugo Cantara with Ellie and Fur. That was Fire to the Water. Just to let you know, the police, the Isle of Man police, who've been well busy over the last couple of weeks, obviously, with everything going on, have updated the southern end of the A18 mountain road, has reopened. Now that the sheep have jumped back into the field down from Kate's cottage, the road is reopened. You'll be relieved to hear. Sheep are back in the field. All is right in the world. Chilling on a Sunday night then on Manx Radio. Continue with something new from Planet of Souls with Nikki Wells. This is No Way Back. Hi to JJ Impeel. Thank you very much for your text message.

0: Radio post TT 2026. It's the Chill Out Show. Chris Pearson with you through until 9 each and every Sunday. Ambion and Dreamlet, a new track called Nocturne, and Head of That Planet of Souls with Nikki Wells. No Way Back. Just to mention a couple of bits and pieces, flight arrival delay for the Logan Air flight LM678 from London City, due at 10 past 8, now coming in at 25 to 9 this evening. Other than that, all looking good at the airport. As far as the steam packet's concerned, the arrival this evening at 8:45 of the Manxman is what is causing the hold-up still on the prom in Douglas. The next departure from Douglas will be at 9 o'clock tonight for the Manxman, heading off to Heysham. The next arrival will be the Mananin, coming in from Liverpool at 9:45 this evening. Music on the way in just a moment from Full Intention with Sheena. I'll Be Waiting, reworked in a chilled fashion, right here on Manx Radio.
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New track, Full Intention with Sheena, the Lux Chilled remix of I'll Be Waiting ahead of that. Want to get in touch with us? 166 177 on the text. 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To hear from you. The delays on the prom in Douglas heading for the seaport seem to have cleared at last. Ready for the departure of the Manxman a bit later on. There were some long delays there approaching the roundabout, but it seems at last to have cleared, which is great news, basically. Chilling on a Sunday evening, a fabulous June Sunday evening. we can close our eyes and dream. Hopefully summer 2026 will re-establish itself at some point. By the way, if you'd like a copy of the playlist, chill@manxradio.com is the email address to send to, and I'll add you to the list. 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

that you get to feature the works of Dylan Thomas on a radio programme these days. So, this one. Hans Zimmer Interstellar theme, the Andy DeBake Chillwave mix featuring Dylan Thomas. Do not go gently into the good night. Breakfast 6 till 9 tomorrow. Ben Hartley will hear the thoughts of Health Minister Claire Christian as the recent government review of Manx Care is out. And we've the latest on the potential for strike action here as the British Medical Association prepares to ballot its members this Friday. What's next for West Hill House in Castletown? The building on the former Buchan School site is set to be demolished for new homes, but we ask, is it still needed? And we'll wrap up all things TT 2026. It's all coming up on The Breakfast Show. Ben from 6 tomorrow morning right here on

anything, as I'm looking out the studio window here at Manx Radio across Douglas Bay, it's getting worse. Just about make out Onkenhead through the mist and gloom. It is still June, isn't it? Salak's new track is called Found You, and ahead of that, In the Air from Farshid Elsa, a new track. Hi to David Corrin. Thank you very much for your email. I'll add you to the playlist distribution. If you want to be added to that and receive a copy of the playlist for the Chill Out Show each week, all you need to do is drop me a line. 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And David Corrin, I'll add you to the list. Heading up towards 8 o'clock in the weather update with this from Duran Duran. The Nick Tatler and Phil Blum instrumental reworking of Save a Prayer on Chill from Manx Radio.

0: 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And I'll be talking to Mr. Roberts here about the Manx language. 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
6: Oi, oi, faster by. Cloudy outbreaks of rain possibly turning heavy at times overnight. Quite breezy as well in the strong south-westerly winds. Overnight rain clearing, a low of 9 degrees. Tomorrow, mostly dry and bright to start. We're looking at a high tomorrow of 15 degrees.
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dream. 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

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It's The Adventurer. Max Radio's Sunday chill-out show. We do it each and every Sunday evening between 7 and 9, rounding off your weekend or your workend. We played Freemasons with Bailey Zucker, ahead of that the acoustic chill reworking of Uninvited, which is a huge, huge track, of course, in its original form. Something on the way from FC Kahuna, then we'll up the tempo a little bit with the Sunday Slammer. First of all, Satin Jackets with Panama. This is Tell Me Lies.

0: chilling on a Sunday night. FC Kahuna with Hailing. Hi to Anthony. Thank you very much for your WhatsApp message. Good to hear from you. And ahead of that, a new track from Satin Jackets with Panama. Right about 8:30 every week, we up the tempo a little bit. We do the Sunday Slammer with Something on the Way from Faithless next.
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This is win or lose. Put down the drink, try not to think, let it go. Fundamental movement below, and yo, reality is dreaming just below my skin.

Every week, run about 8:30, we up the tempo a touch. This week on the Sunday Slammer Faithless, Salva Meir, lifted from their first album released 31 years ago this year. Fabulous stuff, Faithless. On the Chill Out Show on Manx Radio, Chris Pearson with you through until 9. Judith long after that. Breakfast with Ben tomorrow from 6 o'clock. We'll hear the thoughts of the Health Minister, Claire Christian, on the recent governance review of Manx Care. We've the latest on the potential for strike action here as the British Medical Association prepares to ballot its members. Also, what next for West Hill House in Castletown? The building on the former Buchan School site is set to be demolished for new homes, but is it still needed? And we'll wrap up all things TT 2026. It's all on The Breakfast Show with Ben, live from 6 tomorrow morning.

0: A new track from Deep Lumina. It's called Faultline. That's the original mix of that track. Stay tuned. Judith on the way. If you want to check in for the virtual late lounge, you can do so now. If you want a copy of the playlist for the Chill Out Show, you can subscribe by sending me an email to chill@manxradio.com. Have yourself a great Sunday evening. We'll play out with Knox Van and Marsh Come Together. Stay tuned. Judith on the way next.
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Don't put names on them. Simply allow them to play with your eardrum. Don't judge the sounds. There are no, as it were, proper sounds or improper sounds. It's all just sounds.

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They are a happening, and everything is simply a happening. And all you're doing is watching it.

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5: First to my and Gromayed to George Shimon and Met Office for our forecast. Continuing cloudy with outbreaks of rain, these turning heavy at times and feeling quite breezy in the strong southwest wind. Then overnight the rain will clear as the wind veers west and eases, with temperatures dropping no lower than 9 Celsius. Mostly dry and bright tomorrow with sunny spells, then a few showers arriving in the evening. Mainly moderate west or southwest wind and the highest temperature tomorrow 15 Celsius. Sunny spells and showers on Tuesday with a moderate to fresh southwest wind and top temperatures creeping up to 16 Celsius. Sunrise is tomorrow morning at 4:47 and the sunset is at 9:47 on Monday evening.
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5: Fastenamai, it's Sunday night here on Manx Radio, 9 o'clock, and the lounge door is open. 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Lots of comfy chairs, Graham in the kitchen. 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It is so good to be with you again.

It's Neil Diamond, Forever in Blue Jeans, welcoming you in to our lounge. 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On a Sunday night here on Manx Radio from 9 o'clock onwards, we open the door to our virtual lounge. And in here, you will find whatever it is you need for your Sunday night. If you want a bit of quiet, just being peaceful on your own, you can go into the quiet corner of the lounge and curl up in a big comfy armchair and you'll be left quite on your own, except for the music, which I hope you will enjoy. If you want a bit of company, there's always somebody in the lounge who's ready to chat. And around all of that, we've got fantastic music choices, your music choices. And I've just had a quick look around the lounge just to see who was first through the door. And I can tell you they've all come armed with some great music choices. Let's play the first one now. And this one is from Tracy Owen in the lounge via Wolverhampton. A very good evening and welcome to you, Tracy Owen. Now, Tracy has chosen some music for sister and brother-in-law, Sue and John Parton. They're in the lounge. I've spotted them in their usual corner. And you see, regulars do have, they can always go back into the same armchair, recliner, beanbag, yoga mat, whatever it is. We've got it all in the lounge, as well as not just virtual seats and footstools. We've also got virtual snacks. Graham is in the kitchen. I'll just have a quick look and see what he's brought. I didn't see him go into the kitchen. And he's got the fruitcake. It's fruitcake tonight. Fruitcake from Foxdale. And he's got the kettle on. The hot drinks will be out shortly. And fruitcake, very nice. I don't think that will last long, Graham. An excellent choice. Right, let's get back to the music and Tracy Owen into the lounge thinking of Sue and John Parton. And this is the music that she's chosen for you, Sue and John.

World, Mahi Reilly and Moonlight Shadow, and that was Tracy Owen's choice for you, Sue and John Parton. If you'd like to choose some music, if you'd like to tell me that you're in the lounge, then the way to do it is either by texting me 166177. You can store us in your WhatsApp contacts and send me a WhatsApp message. All you need to do is add the code 07624 and it's 166177. And that's really convenient. Once you've stored us in your WhatsApp contacts, then it's very easy to message any of the shows here on Manx Radio. 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Any of that works fine, and I love to know who's in the lounge. I do try to see who is coming and going. It's okay just to hover in the doorway. If you've only got a few minutes to spare, you can hover in the doorway and hopefully you will enjoy the music that you're hearing. I have to say that everyone in the lounge has got great musical taste. Let's say hello to Hunter O'Neill. He checks into the lounge from Whitehaven. Hunter, a very good evening to you. And Hunter has picked one of my favourites. I wouldn't like to put a year on this one, but it just always makes me smile when I hear it. It is Fiddler's Dram. Hunter, lots of good wishes coming to you with this one. I hope, Hunter, that you'll be singing along to it.

a folk group from Canterbury in Kent. And that was their big 1979 hit. They did lots of other recordings, but I think that's the one that is the legendary big hit for them. And again, it was another one that was a great favourite of Terry Wogan's, wasn't it? So thank you to Hunter O'Neill in the lounge via Whitehaven, who chose that, taking us on a day trip to Bangor. Now, let's have a look around. I am spoilt for choice. So many people in the lounge and so much good music to play. Let's say hello to Ruth and Dennis Gibney. They're checking in from Banbridge in County Down. And Dennis is the scribe

Dennis, thank you very much indeed for giving me a few music, a few artists to check out. That he's been spending a lot of time listening to music on YouTube, and he says he's come up with some wonderful stuff and given me some names to listen to. Dennis, thank you very much for those. I shall listen to those this week, and let's see if there's anything that ought to be in the handbag. If there is, I will sort that out. Let's send our very best wishes to Ruth, who's got a procedure at the hospital this week, and I do hope that that goes as smoothly as it can and is as helpful as it can be for Ruth. Sending you, Ruth, our very best wishes. Nice 1960s song is Dennis's choice for us now, and he said, "The whole week's gone by and I couldn't tell you what I've been up to." But that is the whole point, unless you do something out of the ordinary. I think that's the thing. I mean, I can tell you that I've been in, as you know, I told you last week I was going to be in our TT Cafe in Balaf for the whole of the week. Now that's, you know, absolutely outside my normal routine. So that stuck in my mind. But I think if it's just an average week of, you know, kind of the same things as we do every day, each week, you know, sort of shopping and all of those kind of bits and pieces, It all kind of goes into a sort of a blur. We're busy all the time, but not necessarily, as my grandma would say, nothing to show for it. So, Dennis, thank you for saying that you're going to be taking some pictures in the garden in your friend George's house so that we can see how the giant thistle is going to develop. We will look forward to that.

Well, that music choice, and it was Dennis and Ruth Gibney who chose Righteous Brothers, that music choice certainly hit the spot with Kathy Fish, who checks into the lounge from Sheffield. And Kathy says, wow, she said, haven't heard the Righteous Brothers for a long time. Memories of Top Gun. So, Kathy, it's good to see you there in the lounge, and we'll have your particular music choice in just a few minutes, because Kathy chose some music last week, but unfortunately, with us having a half an hour taken out for the Manx Sky at Night programme, and Kathy being very tired and having to make an early start on the Monday, it was a bit late, so I didn't play the choice, your choice, so the Waterboys will be coming up very shortly, Kathy. But ahead of that, let's say a big thank you. And this is on behalf of Malcolm Meddings. And Malcolm, thank you very much indeed for your email. And Malcolm says, could you say a big thank you to Ruth and Mike at Hanley's Corner for their hospitality during TT? Our new friends, Vince and Tina, introduced us to this lovely couple. And he said, can you please also say hi to Sheila at Ballastowel and wishing Dory a speedy recovery after her fall earlier. She'll be keen to get back on the bike. Well, Dory, I do hope that you will be fighting fit again soon and back on that bike. And the thanks are coming to you, Ruth and Mike, from Maggie and Malcolm in Sulby. Now, they suggested to me that a bit of jazz might go down well, so I hope that you'll enjoy this. A bit of jazz and a bit of nostalgia from Kenny Ball and his Jazzmen. As we say, on behalf of Maggie and Malcolm Meddings from Sulby, a big thank you to Ruth and Mike at Hanley's Corner.

Kenny Ball and his Jazz Man and Midnight in Moscow. Malcolm Meddings in Selby, thank you very much indeed for your email. Really nice to hear from you. Now, let's go and say hello to Dave and Beryl Graham, who are in the lounge via Liverpool. And they send their very good wishes to everyone who is in the lounge tonight. And start off by saying 5 weeks tomorrow until we're back on the island. It's getting nearer. Indeed, it is, Dave and Beryl. We look forward to welcoming you back here for your holiday. In the meantime, say Dave and Beryl, we're off this Tuesday to spend a week in lovely Knaresborough with their brother Phil and sister-in-law June. So, says Dave, I probably won't be in the lounge next Sunday night. No, you'll be partying with the family. We will be thinking about you, having a good time with the family there in Knaresborough over in Yorkshire. Dave says, we did have a trip on the Mersey ferry during the week. It was somewhat quieter than it was during the sunny spring bank holiday week. And there's another photo for the gallery. Thank you very much indeed, Dave. We appreciate that. So, Dave says, is there any chance of playing Rainbow Valley by Love Affair? No reason other than the fact that I love the song. Oh, and you did have a rainbow over Douglas Bay when the Red Arrows were performing the other day. Indeed, we did. In fact, it's been a good week for rainbows, probably because we've had rather more rain than we were hoping. But there was one over my cottage. The pot of gold wasn't anywhere near the cottage, but the rainbow was right over the cottage, and very beautiful it was, and it hung around for quite a while. So, yeah, lots of reasons to play Rainbow Valley, but the chief one, Dave and Beryl, is because you like the song. Very good evening to you both. And, of course, safe travelling when you head off to Knaresborough and have a lovely time with the family.

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Waterboys and the Hole of the Moon. And that was Kathy's choice for us. Kathy checking into the lounge from Sheffield. And we have to be swift with Kathy's music choice because she's a very, very early riser on a Monday morning. And so she is allowed to check out of the lounge probably around about 10-ish. So, Kathy, thanks for being with us. And I hope it's a good week for you. Now, somebody who it seems has had a good week is our friend Jonathan. Now, this is Jonathan who often checks in from Bolton. He sometimes checks in from other parts of the adjacent island when he's out in his truck, when he's working a night shift and he's out delivering. But for the last week, he has been here on the island. And Jonathan, thank you very much indeed for your message. He says, it's Jonathan from Bolton checking in from Douglas. He said, I had a great week on the island, all packed up now and ready for catching the ferry to Liverpool tonight, leaving at 12:15. Well, as I was coming into the station, Jonathan, it was a bit blowy and the sea was looking a bit choppy. But I think the forecast is for things to calm down and I hope it'll be a smooth sailing for you. And Jonathan goes on to say it won't be long before we're back in August for a full 10 days. And that's it will be there before we know it, and it will be good that you will have a longer stay this time. Jonathan, I'm glad that in spite of the bit rather mixed weather that you have enjoyed your time here. Safe travels, and we will look forward to hearing from you. Well, we look forward to you being back on the island in August, but hopefully hearing from you back in the lounge next week. But thank you very much indeed for your good wishes. Jonathan sends his good wishes to everybody who is in the lounge, wishing you all a good week. And Graham popped his head round the kitchen door and says, what about a bit of country music? How about some Alan Jackson?

She's got the rhythm and I got the blues. That is the sound of Alan Jackson. And Graham, as he was popping in and out of our virtual kitchen set, how about a little bit of country music for everybody in the lounge? You can't go wrong with a bit of country music. I heard an interesting little bit of trivia the other day about Dolly Parton. You know, we're always saying what an amazing songwriter she is. And that I think she has thousands, literally thousands of songs to her credit. But this in particular really, really staggered me. And they were talking about how many songs she wrote before she was even really discovered. And in the early 1970s, she wrote the two of, well, I don't know, there are so many songs that are, you know, she's well known for, but the song Jolene and the song I Will Always Love You, she wrote them both in the same day. Isn't that amazing? Not the fact that she just wrote two cracking songs, but in the same day. And they were both early 1970s compositions. Which one do you think I'm going to play now? Yes, you're right. Jolene.

0: Dolly Parton singing the song she wrote on the same day as I Will Always Love You, Jolene. Now, Sue and John Parton checking into the lounge as they usually do, and it's always good to see you there in your usual spot, in your usual comfy chairs there. Now, Sue and John say not a lot happened here in the last 2 weeks. Well, aside from, Sue is the scribe, and she says, aside from John listening to the races and Sue keeping him fed and watered. Well, I reckon that's excellent teamwork for TT Fortnight. And Sue says, rain outside, so no gardening. Really, Sue says, just sat around twiddling my thumbs most days, as if. As if, Sue. I'm absolutely sure, even though there was no gardening, I am quite sure that you found plenty to keep yourself occupied. And John, I hope that you enjoyed listening to the TT commentary. Not as good as being here, I know, but I hope that it brought the atmosphere and the events and the characters and the stories to you. Excellent choice of music, Sue says. Could you play Sarah McLachlan, In the Arms of the Angels? It's been in my head for a couple of days now, says Sue. I really don't know why. Well, it must have been just a little reminder to choose it for us in the lounge, because it is a beautiful track. Sue and John, all the very best to you.
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One of the top Canadian recording artists, Sarah McLachlan, and that song was Angel. And it was Sue and John's Parton's choice. And they send out their good wishes tonight to Tracy, Mac and Lauren. That's the Owen household in Wolverhampton. And a big shout out to Craig, who also checks into the lounge from Wolverhampton. A little closer to home, we've got Sam checking in from Warrington. Margaret, who's being radiant in Rushton, and Dawn and Paul and Bevan Sy and all Sue and John's friends in Ramsey. And they say, we really miss you every year, especially at TT time. Sue and John, thank you very much indeed for your company in the lounge. And there will be more music choices. We've got some good wishes coming from Sam and music from ELO. We're going to be starting off the next hour with that. But now we're going to play some music for Professor Bob. And he checks in from Ohio, where he says it's 4 p.m. Sunday afternoon in Ohio. And he says, Professor Bob says, I have a wonderful seat in the lounge next to all the great listeners. They are just their best company in the lounge, aren't they, Professor Bob? And I'm sure they're very pleased to see you come in. Now, Professor Bob says, I've got a song request that was spawned in a dream. The songwriter had a vivid dream sequence about a Nebraska homesteader and her horse. And that's how the song Wildfire by Michael Martin Murphy came to be. More than 50 years later, the track remains one of the most poignant and somber soft rock songs of the 1970s. And we're playing it now for Professor Bob and for everybody in the lounge. Professor Bob, a very good afternoon to you, and thank you, as always, for being in the lounge.

0: And that was a very excellent choice on the part of Professor Bob, who is joining us in the lounge from Ohio in the United States. Wildfire by Michael Martin Murphy. Professor Bob, thank you very much indeed for that. Lovely voice. I shall be seeing what else we can find from that same singer. But Sam Green checked into the lounge from Warrington, and Sam, after our 10 o'clock weather check, we'll be playing some ELO for all your friends and family. And that means it's good wishes from Sam Green in the lounge via Warrington to Margaret and Graham and Sue and John, and here in the on the island, his Sam's friends Liz and Peter, and a special shout out and lots of good wishes to Sam's son, Michael, and his partner, Michelle. For all of you, after the 10 o'clock weather check, it'll be yellow. Holding on tight.
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0: And once again, Grumayed to George Shimon at the Met Office for our weather forecast. Continuing cloudy with outbreaks of rain, these turning heavy at times and feeling quite breezy in the strong southwest wind. Overnight, the rain will clear as the wind veers west and eases, with temperatures dropping no lower than 9 Celsius. Mostly dry and bright tomorrow with sunny spells, then a few showers arriving in the evening. Mainly moderate west or southwest wind and the highest temperatures for Monday, 15 Celsius. Sunny spells and showers on Tuesday with a moderate to fresh southwest wind and top temperatures creeping to 16 Celsius. Sunrises tomorrow at 4:47 with the sunset Monday night at 9:47.
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0: Anything by ELO. That was what Sam Green said as he checked into the lounge from Warrington. So I hope, Sam, that fits the bill. ELO and Hold On Tight. And Sam was sending that to his friends here on the island, Liz and Peter, and to his son Michelle, his son Michael and partner Michelle, and all his friends. That includes you, Sue and John Parton, who are also, like Sam, in the lounge. And so also is Wanda. She is in Liverpool, not in her happy place in Cumbria at the moment. She's in Liverpool and she's been making good use of her time. She has come into the lounge with an apple crumble straight out of the oven. And it's a good size. There's plenty to share here. She is offering it with custard, cream or ice cream. I think I'll go for ice cream on mine. Yeah. It looks absolutely delicious. There's plenty to share. And whilst we divide up Wanda's virtual apple crumble, let's play some music. Wanda says, Katie Mellower and Closest Thing to Crazy? Absolutely. Wanda, I know that it will probably only be a short stay in Liverpool. I hope you can get back to your happy place very shortly. But it's very good to have your company, with or without the apple crumble, Wanda. You're always welcome in the lounge.
1: 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Can you beat that final hint? 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

Wanda's choice for us from Katie Mellor. And now let's say hello to Sharon in the lounge from Ramsey. Sharon, really nice to hear from you. And Sharon has said she's been in the lounge, but she's not actually been in touch for a while. Sharon, that's absolutely fine. People can come in the lounge and just be quiet and, as I always hope, enjoy the music. And then when you think of something that you would like to hear, as Sharon has done this evening, drop me a little message. And Sharon says, I've been reminiscing recently about my childhood, and David Cassidy came to mind. Back in the day, it was either David Cassidy or Donny Osmond on your wall. Oh, Sharon, you are absolutely right. Definitely, there were two very, very definite. You were either all for Donny Osmond or all for David Cassidy. Absolutely right. But sadly, you're absolutely right when you go on to say, Sharon, that unfortunately, David Cassidy, although he was hugely successful, did seem to have a lot of demons in his life. However, it's very clear that on Sharon's bedroom wall, it was posters of David Cassidy, because that's what she's chosen for us. But she just go on to say, shame that the TT was a bit of a washout. A number of A-listers on the island to see the real A-list racers. It's certainly putting the island on the map. Indeed, it is. The fame is spreading. We're very interested to see how this film turns out when eventually it gets on the screen. I think it'll attract quite a bit of attention. Sharon, always good to hear from you. Thank you very much indeed for choosing some David Cassidy, which I'm sure will bring back quite a few memories for folk in the lounge.

Bringing back some memories for Sharon in Ramsey, David Cassidy, and How Can I Be Sure? I have to say, I was a Donny Osmond fan, but just keep that between ourselves. What's said in the lounge stays in the lounge, doesn't it? Right, now let's play one more piece of requested music, and then we'll have our first look at our sundown notice board. And this one is for Heidi, who has checked in to the German corner of the lounge. She's in the German bay window, where she's got a good view of everything going on, and she says she's looking forward to some old Fleetwood Mac. I hope, Heidi, that you'll enjoy this one. It's a very popular one in the lounge, and it goes back to 1968.

0: Recorded just a year after they were formed, that's Fleetwood Mac and Albatross. A real classic instrumental. Heidi, I hope you enjoyed that. Now, with the time at 20 minutes past 10, let's take a first look at our sundown notice board.
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0: Well, it must be summer because the very popular series of weekly concerts in St Thomas's Church, that's the one just off the promenade near the Gaiety Theatre here in Douglas, will start on Wednesday this week. That's the 10th of June at the usual time of 7:45. Now, there'll be a concert every Wednesday evening right through until the middle of September, thanks to the generosity of many favourite entertainers and some new groups joining for the first time this season. As always, admission is free. Delicious light refreshments will be served after the concert, and there's an opportunity to donate to a retiring collection for church funds if you feel able. So that's every Wednesday in St Thomas's Church here in Douglas at 7:45. The Londo Male Voice Choir with their conductor Julian Power will get the concerts off to a rousing start this Wednesday, and they look forward to entertaining friends old and new. So, St Thomas's, put it on the calendar. Every Wednesday night at 7:45, there will be a concert by a different artist or artists. And that's something lovely to take visitors to if you've got friends and family staying. And St Thomas's have their next Friday lunch on June the 12th, this coming Friday, served from noon until 1:30. No need to book, just come along and enjoy good food and fellowship. And if you're in the south on Friday the 12th, you'll find a soup lunch being served in Mount Tabor, Port St Mary Methodist Church, on Friday from noon until 1:15. All are welcome, no need to book, just come in and enjoy that soup lunch. And just in case you were thinking, as I was mentioning the concerts in St Thomas's, well, what about St Catherine's in Port Erin? Yes, they will be starting their summer series of concerts just a little bit later. But I already have the programme. I think it's early July is the first one. But I promise you that there will be a regular weekly concert on a Thursday night in St Catherine's Church in Port Erin, starting in a few weeks' time. I'll be including them in our notice board, as you might imagine. Right, one for Friday night now, and this Friday evening, this again, Friday, June the 12th, Bigarrow Chapel on the main road, just outside Kirkmichael, invite you to an evening of music and poetry with the popular Manx choir, Kirjin Kujak, conducted by Annie Kizak. That's Friday the 12th at 7:30. It's free admission with refreshments, a raffle and a retiring collection. And there's another grand concert going on Friday night. Be spoilt for choice for places to go to, and I will tell you all about that and lots more things happening next weekend when we take a second look at our sundown notice board in about an hour's time.
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0: And it's a very good evening to Fran Terode, who's checked into the lounge from Guernsey. Two messages. Probably the one that links closest to the music is, as David Cassidy was playing, Fran said, I had Donnie and David on different walls. Hedging. Very wise, Fran. Anyway, Fran's main message, she sends good wishes to everybody in the lounge. Fran, thank you very much. We appreciate that. Well, she says, this time next week, I will be in Liu. On Liu, I should say. And thanks to the Islands of Guernsey advert that's been running on Manx Radio, everyone at Manx Radio has now heard of it too. Now, this is a very, very beautiful spot. It is quite definitely Fran's happy place. And when she first mentioned about going to this little island that is just a haven of wildlife and beautiful scenery, I had never heard of it, and she had to write in her check-in message how to pronounce it. But, of course, now, as Fran says, we've got the Islands of Guernsey on this advertisement we've been playing quite regularly on the station. We all know that it's Liu. And what we do know, Fran, is that you're going to have a great time there as you spend a few days next weekend. This song that you've chosen, I know, is a special one that you always associate with the place, so we'll play it and wish you a very happy break. This is Buddy Comfort. On this lovely day.

Especially for you, Fran. Buddy comfort on this lovely day. And we hope you do have several lovely days on the island of Liyu, which actually is a wonderful story in itself of a community rallying round, because the island of Liyu was viciously damaged. Well, the buildings, the few buildings that are there, were viciously damaged by one of the named storms at the beginning of the year. And many people, Fran included, thought that that would just be the end of the island, because it's inaccessible. The tides have to be right. You can't just be popping over to the island. There isn't a causeway or any quick way of getting there. And so getting materials over to the island is a challenge, not to mention the very cost of it. But the community rallied around, and there were pictures on Facebook of huge groups of people taking the opportunity to get over to Liyu when they could and to do some fantastic rebuilding work. And that's the reason why Fran and lots of other people are continuing to be able to have very precious times on a very special island, where they're very, very close to wildlife and nature. So great example of community pulling together and saving what otherwise looked a very bleak prospect for the island of Liyu. Now, in the lounge, we've got Bob and Jan from the very deep, wet south. Oh dear. Well, it's nice and cosy in the lounge. And they've just arrived, settling in. Luckily, corner seat is available. And Bob says, any chance of the original Glen Campbell classic? Of course there is. Bob and Jan, my very best wishes to you both, and welcome to the lounge.

Bob in the Lounge via the Deep South. What an excellent choice. Glen Campbell and Wichita Linesman. And Bob, all the very best to you and to Jan. Now, let's go to somebody else who is in the German bay window in the lounge. And that's Timo. Timo, good evening and welcome. And Timo and Jessica are sitting next to Heidi in the German bay window, and you are very, very welcome. Musical request today is coming along, and it should you need a little reminder, we will be having our local music feature, as we do every week here on Sundown, at around about 10:45. But still time to play some requested music. And Timo and Jessica say, our musical request for tonight is You Light Up My Life by Debbie Boone. And we'd like to send our best regards to all listeners who are always up for a slow waltz. And we've got plenty of those. We encourage dancing in the lounge. We do. Timo, Jessica, thank you very much indeed for joining in. Good to see you there.

Debbie Boone and You Light Up My Life was the choice of Timo and Jessica in the German Bay window in the lounge, keeping Heidi company there. My very best to you all. Now, here is somebody with dual nationality, and it's Ron and Yvonne Hedges that I want to say hello to now. Just do one more dedication before tonight's local music feature. And it's Ron who is the scribe, and he says... Ron says, I really do need to take a seat in the lounge. I'm absolutely shattered after 2 weeks marshalling at Greber Castle. Now, Ron is still here just for a little more time, the inside of this week. And Yvonne is back in their home in Cheshire. You see, they have dual nationality. They have a home here on the island at the Airy, and they have a home in Winsford in Cheshire. And lots of thanks going out from Ron Hedges. He says, I'd like to thank everybody involved in TT26, from all at Race Control, Manx Radio, TT Motorsport, their great coverage for the north of the island with cafes selling soup and rolls, Port Erin ice creams, peel fish and chips and seagulls, and all the entertainment in Douglas. And Ron goes on to say, as a marshal on the TT course for 24 years, we're so dedicated as a team. Early starts, late finishes, we start as strangers and we end up as friends. And he says, finally, I'd like to wish all of the competitors safe journey home and hope to see them all for the Grand Prix or the TT in 27. Also, he would like to pay tribute to the competitors who won't be going back home after TT. He says, as everybody does, thoughts with their families. And he says, how about an uplifting tune? And I think this is a very good choice.

Andrew Gold, thank you for being a friend. And that was Ron Hedges' choice to say thank you to everybody that he's been involved with as he's been marshalling at Greber Castle over this last fortnight. And Ron, I'm sure that many people would say thank you to you for your commitment to the event, and hope you have a restful few days after all your efforts over the last fortnight. And we send our very best wishes to Yvonne Hedges, who is listening at home in Winsford in Cheshire. And we look forward to you both being back, hopefully, for the MGP in August. And now, with the time at just turned 11:15, it's time for tonight's local music feature, as we put the spotlight on local artists and so much to choose from. But I have to say that I am continuing to dip into our Guild recordings. Another opportunity to hear a lot, some items that I haven't had a chance to play during our Guild coverage, and others that I've played that have been very popular indeed. Let's put the spotlight on Gaelic choirs now. Now, this was the age limit is up to 18-year-olds, and it's quite simply two contrasting pieces to be sung in Manx Gaelic. Simple as that. Now, the winners of the class were Braddon School Choir, conducted by Janet McDowell, and they chose two pieces, Manannan's Song by Mona Douglas and Moramai Greer by Annie Kizak. And we're going to listen to them in that order. First of all, Braddon School Choir with Manannan's Song by Mona Douglas. They're conducted by Janet McDowell.

And well spotted if you think she's played them in the wrong order, because you're absolutely right. Mora my Greer, that was the song by Annie Kissick that you have just listened to, but I can tell you that it was quite definitely a winning performance from Braddon School Choir. Let's listen to their second song now. This is Manannan's Song by Mona Douglas.

The winning performance in the Gaelic Choirs class, conducted by Janet McDowell, that was the Braddon School Choir. Now, Jenny Derbyshire was singing very, very well during this year's Guild. She sang so well that she qualified for the Cleveland Medal Test. But it's another song that I'm going to play for you now. She also took a joint first place in the popular song class for adults, an own choice class from anything from 1921 to 1979. And Jenny was placed in first place alongside Maya Haddock. Maya's choice was Killing Me Softly with his song, beautiful Roberta Flack song. Jenny's choice was by Neil Sedaka, a song that I associate very much with the singing of Connie Francis. We're going to listen to Maya Haddock's song next week, but we're going to listen to Jenny singing Where the Boys Are Now. This is Jenny Derbyshire. Her accompanist is David Holland.

0: Where the Boys Are, from the film of the same name that came out in 1960. That was the singing of Jenny Derbyshire. She took first place in the popular song class. She shared first place with Maya Haddock, and we'll have Maya as part of our local music feature next Sunday night on Sundown. We play local music at around about a quarter to 11 every week. And I saw a fascinating post on Facebook earlier today that I'm going to tell you about in the next hour of the programme, because it might be something that will bring back a few memories for you. And it is all to do with local music and local talent and a big, big music marathon. We'll be talking about that in the next hour. We'll also be saying hello to some more people who've come into the lounge and playing your choice of music.
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0: Recent arrivals in the lounge include Sheila checking in from Ramsey and Margaret being radiant in Rushton. Ian Sherwood, I see you there in the lounge, Ian. And Penny Hall, thank you very much indeed for your most kind message. You will all be getting a mention, and there'll be lots of requested music being played very shortly. We're on DAB, online, on smart devices, and on FM radio. 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
1: From the Sky News Centre at 11, Iran has fired missiles at Israel in the first attack since a ceasefire was announced in April. Israel says the missiles were intercepted and its military is now preparing for further action. Tehran had warned it would respond after Israel carried out strikes on Beirut, claiming it was targeting a Hezbollah command centre. Volodymyr Zelensky says freezing the current battlefield lines with Russia is the quickest way to peace.
2: To stay where we stay, it meant to give people of Ukraine more possibilities to save their children and soldiers come back. And I think this is important for us.
1: The Ukrainian president says he wants to stop the war in a way which would mean a long-lasting end to the fighting. He's met Sir Keir Starmer and the leaders of France and Germany at Downing Street to discuss how they can best protect Europe. J.D. Vance has been told he was wrong to blame the murder of student Henry Novak on mass migration. The Deputy Prime Minister says he's spoken to the US Vice President after the victim was falsely accused by his attacker of racism. The 18-year-old was arrested as he lay dying in Southampton in December. Dabinderjit Singh from the Sikh Foundation says there have been attacks on his community every day since Vikram Digwa was sentenced.
3: A man went into a gym and a group said, "We're going to hang you from your turban." Children at school, pensioners have been attacked in the park. There are vigilantes out there simply because of the political rhetoric.
1: In sport, England's cricketers made a positive start to their rebuild after a disappointing Ashes with a 115-run win against New Zealand on day four of the first test at Lord's. Ben Stokes's side bowled out their opponents for 138 in their second innings before lunch. Italian Kimi Antonelli has seen his lead at the top of the Formula One World Championship stretched to 66 points after winning the Monaco Grand Prix. It's now five wins in a row for the Mercedes driver, who finished ahead of Lewis Hamilton. That's the latest. I'm Daisy Steele.
4: Faster Mai, good evening. I'm Siobhan Fletcher, and here are the stories that have been making the headlines in the Isle of Man today. Police are appealing for help in establishing the exact circumstances of a road traffic collision which occurred at 5 p.m. on Friday. Two motorcycles collided on the A14 Thalty Will back road between the bungalow and Sulby Crossroads. Each of the riders involved received medical treatment at the scene, but one has since been transferred to the UK as a result of his injuries. Officers are calling for anyone who may have either witnessed the collision or who has dashcam or GoPro footage to make contact with police headquarters. Childcare credit payments are set to increase over the next academic year. Government is boosting the amount available to eligible parents and carers by an extra £128 per child from September, when the payment rises from £4,300 to £4,428. Plans to make changes to the parking permit scheme in Port St Mary have been put on hold. The Infrastructure Minister has confirmed proposals to amend parking restrictions in Dis Zone M have been paused in agreement with the town's commissioners. It's as a broader island-wide consultation on Dis Zone policy is set to be undertaken this summer. And May was warmer than average on the Isle of Man. Data collected by Ronald's Way Met Office shows the average temperature was 0.7 degrees Celsius higher than normal. There were 3 days of the month where temperatures reached more than 20 degrees Celsius. The warmest day at 23.1 was the 26th of May. That's a look at just some of today's main headlines. For the very latest, you can follow Manx Radio on social media or go over to manxradio.com.
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0: To the Met Office at Ronald's Way to say, "Fust am I," and it's the boss back. It's Adrian, and "Fust am I," Adrian. Good to find you there. How are you? How are you this Sunday night?
7: I'm good, thank you. Yes, I'm trying to breathe and calm down after a busy TT week. Good evening, everybody. It's nice to be back with Judith and the Sunday Late Lounge and the show tonight. It's a mucky night out there, as I'm sure most of you, especially on the Isle of Man, know. it's turned very wet and windy. But we have got some better news to come after another mixed week. I'll give you the good news at the end of my forecast, Judith. But tonight, persistent rain right up the middle of the Irish Sea now. Still heavy at times, still with hill fog. But I'm glad to say the rain does clear later in the night as these strong southwest winds veer west and moderate. Temperatures no lower than 9 Celsius overnight. Monday's looking a better day for us, generally dry and bright. Some sunny spells before a few scattered showers arrive later Monday afternoon and evening. Tomorrow's also got mainly moderate west to southwest wind and a highest temperature of about 15 Celsius. Bit mixed for Tuesday, Wednesday, sunny intervals and showers. Now, a few of those showers may become heavy in places. Moderate to fresh southwest winds as well, and temperatures no more than about 16 Celsius. And that's for Tuesday and Wednesday. There is a spell of rain and fresh to strong winds for Thursday morning. It clears up Thursday afternoon. And then, thankfully, a generally drier, brighter day, a less breezy day on Friday. And the better news still is high pressure starts building from Friday into the weekend, settles down for us, quieter for the weekend, dry, bright, and some sunny intervals to be had. And temperatures responding quite nicely as well. Afternoon temperatures Saturday, Sunday, we could be in the range 17 to 19 Celsius, the mid-60s Fahrenheit. And that'll be nice to have a pleasant enough weekend out of it next weekend, thanks to that high pressure. In the meanwhile, for the North Irish Sea and the British Isles, the general situation shows slow-moving complex low to the northwest, and an associated front is crossing our area tonight. So our wind is south to southwest, 5 or 6, occasionally 7 to start with. It decreases to force 4 or 5 shortly after midnight, then veering west or northwest late in the night. Decreasing tomorrow morning, 3 or 4, occasional 5, backing southwest in the afternoon, then increasing 4 or 5 later. State of sea is moderate or rough, falling slight or moderate overnight. Weather-wise, this rain becomes a way to mainly fair conditions overnight. Scattered showers from the west later tomorrow afternoon and evening. The visibility moderate or good, occasionally poor at the moment, but it does become mostly good overnight. And at tide times in Douglas, next is low water at 11:25 tonight, high water 5:15 in the morning, and low water, Judith, is at 11:45 in the morning.
0: Adrian, thank you very much for that. You know, you are so, you structure the bulletin so well that you just dropped in that little hint at the beginning. I'm saving up the best news till the end because it was all a bit, it's just so mixed, isn't it? I mean, I left home at, I don't know, whatever time it was, at 5:30, something like that. Made a detour to the Cool before I came up to Douglas Head. It was all quite reasonable then. It was a bit showery in the Cool. And then came up here and I couldn't stand up. I got out of the car and I could not. I've been blown all over the place. And I was carrying a big heavy bag. You know, I'm not exactly a bit of a lightweight. I wish I was. And I'd been blown all over. I thought, what on earth has happened to us? We have had absolutely everything, haven't we? One way or another, sometimes in the space of 12 hours, haven't we?
7: Yes, the weather systems have been interesting, as I say, but changeable and quick, and quite often in nature, and variable from one side of the island to the other as well. And that's one of the difficulties all the time, but especially during a race week, when you've got the course that goes from east to west, then it goes north, and if that wasn't enough, it then goes up onto a mountain before it comes south, or as it comes south, and you get such a variation in conditions due to the size and elevation, but also time, and you mix all that in, and it's it can be quite complex to get it all right. It's challenging, but we've seen it before, we'll have it again, but that's the nature of the beast.
0: You're absolutely right. I mean, there is a point at which you say, do you think maybe we should look at the course and see if we can sort of rerouted. That's not really the point. But the thing that has struck me very forcibly is that the good humour of these people who've paid a lot of money to come over. Mm. You know, some people have come from you know, France and Germany and further afield even than that, New Zealand and Australia, paid a lot of money. But they are extremely good humoured about, I think we feel guilty about the weather. We feel as though we somehow should be able to fix it, don't we? We feel sort of responsible. But they, you know, I've been involved with our TT Cafe at Balaf Bridge. It's a key place for spectators, lots of people around. Yeah. And they say, well, yeah, we know this is what can happen. And are very, very good humoured about it all. You know, they're a bit damp if they're camping, you know. Yes. It's but that's what strikes me most forcibly, how tolerant people are of the, you know, and very accepting that this is how it can be. And equally, we could have, as we have had, weeks of glorious

0: in Colby. If I'm walking along the pavements, especially if I'm walking the dog, whatever, I spot that they're visitors. I just smile at them, nod my head, and give them a wave. And I like to think that little friendly gesture probably cheers them up a little bit in its own little way. And I hope it goes along. I mean, we had an awful lot of French motorcyclists staying in the tents at the Colby Football Club.
1: Did you?
0: And I thought every time it was wet and windy, I thought, oh gosh, I bet it's not so pleasant in those tents.
1: No, no.
0: And I was even thinking about you this afternoon, if I may say. So I was walking in the dark and I thought I was going to turn wet and windy. And poor Judith's going to struggle. She's going to struggle up on Douglas Head.
1: Trust me.
0: Getting into the studios. And
1: Adrian, your sympathy was not misplaced. I was struggling. I was just, it's just that bit getting from the car to the hand where the handrails are. It's only a short distance, but it's, but if it's, and it was very, very strong. I was looking at the sea because I'd just previously been talking to somebody who was going to be on the boat later, and it did look a bit angry, I think the word would be for it.
0: Yes, the wave height up the middle of the Irish Sea in excess of 2.5 metres, rough. talking to the captains of the Mananan today when I was here this morning, and again just before I came on air for the nighttime sailing. And they're having a rough time out there. But you know what? They were discussing with me how they would change their route direction very, very slightly, but it would make it more comfortable for everybody on board by just taking a little bit of a route that would be not as rough, hopefully. And they were particularly concerned, of course, when they've got so many bikes on board leaving the island.
1: Yeah. Quite. Yes, there's a lot to take into consideration. It's safety and comfort for the passengers, but it's a safe getting the load safe as well.
0: It's
1: very important. Yeah, a lot to take into consideration. Well, I guess that your lines of communication to TT headquarters and all of that, I guess they were all in meltdown over this last fortnight, were they?
0: Yeah, we had plenty of phone calls from race control.
1: I'm sure you did. Just got a direct line.
0: Sure.
1: Well, the next thing is we have to think about is when we get to August, and then the big focus will be on the weather.
0: Sure.
1: But it pretty much is. It's our favourite topic of conversation, isn't it, Adrian? The weather.
0: It is.
1: Yeah.
0: Oh yeah, absolutely. You and me could talk between now and midnight, but we better not.
1: Adrian, it is always good to find you there at the Met Office. Adrian Cowan, thank you very much indeed for our weather update.
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1: Starting the hour with music that Robin and Stephen have chosen.

Jackie DeShannon, and What the World Needs Now is Love. And that was chosen for us by Robin and Stephen, checking into the lounge from Glasgow, as they usually do. Robin and Stephen, great to hear from you both. Now, they love searching around for new music, but also new artists, but also, as they say themselves, being reminded of artists who have had long and really great careers. And that's certainly true of Jackie DeShannon. And who's the scribe, Robin says, she's still going strong at 84, has so many hit songs to and credits stretching back to the 1960s as a singer and as a songwriter. She sang Bacharach and David classic, What the World Needs Now, Put a Little Love in Your Heart, which she also wrote. And she's also the writer of When You Walk in the Room. We know that one very well, Betty Davis Eyes. And that, of course, When You Walk in the Room, big hit for the Searchers, and Betty Davis Eyes, very successful for Kim Carnes. Her big break came in 1964 when she supported the Beatles on their first US tour. And she just has an amazing list of credits to her name as a singer and as a writer. And there's a new album out, Robin tells me, a collection of unreleased acoustic folk demos from her called Girl of Yesterday. We must investigate that and see whether it needs to be in the handbag. Robin and Stephen, all the very best to you both. And Margaret, who is being radiant in Rushton, she's brought us some cheese scones, my absolute favourite. Margaret, thank you for that. And she's sending greetings to everyone in the lounge, especially Sam in via Warrington, Sue and John Parton, Ian Sherwood. Yes, Ian is in the lounge. And Ian, we'll be having a look at your check-in message in a moment. Anne and Mike are in the lounge via Peel. And Sheila is in from Ramsey. And Sheila, it's good to see you there. Margaret has chosen this for everybody in the lounge. Margaret, it's a great choice.

0: Stevie Wonder, I just called to say I love you. And it was Margaret Peacock, being radiant in Rushton, who chose that for everybody in the lounge. Margaret, thank you for that. And we're sending Margaret a bit of special TLC. She's having a bit of a rubbish time with some hospital treatment, and we all know that that's not much fun at all. So, Margaret, we're sending you lots of TLC and good wishes from us all in the lounge. Now, let's take a second look at our notice board. And Ian Sherwood, after this, we've got your choice of music, remembering Peebo Bryson. But first, this.
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0: And on Friday the 12th, Manx Voices have got a grand concert, and this is going to be in the in Onchan Village Hall at the top of Royal Avenue in Onchan. It's Friday, this coming Friday the 12th, and Manx Voices will be musically celebrating everything with colour. They'll be joined by special guests Manx Camerata and Cleveland Medal winner Jane Corkle. The concert on Friday night starts at 7:30. You can book tickets at manxvoices.com, but I'm sure you'll be able to pay on the door too. Next weekend is the special festival organised by the Isle of Man Organist Association as they celebrate this, their 75th anniversary year. Two very popular and accomplished musicians will be on the island later this week, brothers Jonathan Scott and Tom Scott. They'll be in concert together in the Erin Arts Centre on Saturday, June the 13th at 7:30 p.m, playing piano duets and organ pieces. And then Jonathan Scott will give an organ recital at St Matthew's Church on the North Quay here in Douglas next Sunday, June the 14th, starting at 3 p.m. The concert on Saturday night is bookable via the Erin Arts Centre in the usual way, but there's no need to book for the concert next Sunday afternoon at St Matthew's. There's room for everyone, so just come along and enjoy. Now, have you got your Onchan Secret Gardens booklet? 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And finally, you're warmly invited to the Hospice Annual Service of Remembrance and Thanksgiving, which will be in St George's Church here in Douglas next Sunday, the 14th at 3 p.m. This is a time to gather, reflect and honour those we have loved and who have died, and all are welcome. And that's our Sundown notice board for this week.
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0: And Ian Sherwood is in the lounge via Britain Ferry, where he's having a nice little break back home, but heading to London in the middle of the week and hoping that there isn't going to be another heat wave. Ian, I hope so too. But it's good that you've got some time to join us in the lounge. And he's chosen Aladdin's theme, A Whole New World. It's a duet with Regina Bell and Peebo Bryson, who sadly we lost just recently. And as Ian said, you know, lots of music, but he's probably best remembered for the various duets that he's been a part of. And this is the one that Ian has chosen for us. Ian, it's always good to have you there in the lounge.

0: Ian Sherwood's choice for us in the lounge tonight, A Whole New World, Aladdin's theme, Regina Bell and Peepo Bryson. Peepo Bryson, who died a few days ago. And he collaborated with some great singers, Luther Vandross and Cissy Houston, as he started off his career. And then he sang with Roberta Flack and with numerous other artists, Celine Dion, and in due course won 2 Grammy Awards, both attributed to his Disney duets. Ian, thank you for joining in. And Ian, you've just got yourself well placed for the hot buttered toast, should you need a reminder about that. Around about midnight, we have the hot buttered toast. Hot chocolate, I think we add that to the menu around about midnight. So there's a lot to stay around for, including quite a contrast. Mind you, we do go in for contrasts in music, really, don't we, here? Because we're going to have Cliff Richard next. And I think that possibly might just be a message in the title here, as we send out good wishes on behalf of Mike and Anne Cooley in the lounge via Peel. They are thinking of all their friends and sending them out some special good wishes to you all. And we will tell you who those people are and play the music right after this.
1: 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And I'll be talking to Mr. Roberts here about the Manx language. 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
0: 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Now, Mike and Anne Cooley in the lounge via Peel. They say, can you send our very best wishes to all our friends, dancers and non-dancers, with special TLC to Eric and Sheila Kelly. And they also check into the lounge from Peel. Sending love also to Jill and George Corkill of Douglas, and the music, say Mike and Anne, one of Jill's favourites, and the songs putting all those memories, all those mentioned, into one group, because they are all the young ones.

Rewinding to 1961, when we all were the young ones. Cliff Richard, and that was the choice of Mike and Anne Cooley checking into the lounge from Peel for all their friends. And this is quite a contrast.

0: A little bit of nostalgia there from Frankie Lane and High Noon, Do Not Forsake Me. Now, I told you I was going to talk to you about something I'd seen on Facebook. But you know how it is. You see a post on Facebook and you think, oh, I'll be able to go back to that. And of course I couldn't, could I? It had vanished. But I know who had put the post there, and so I'm be able to get in touch with Nikki Fletcher Corsa, who is, she and brother Simon are sorting out lots of absolute gems that their parents have kept over the years, Peter and Anne Fletcher, souvenirs of shows and concerts that they have kept, precious memories. And the one that I saw was the programme, in fact, from a 24-hour music marathon that had been held at Trinity Methodist Church at Rosemount here in Douglas. I think the year was 1991 or 92, and it was a fundraising event to enable the Guild, the Manx Music Festival, to celebrate its centenary year. And if I had my programme just to hand with the dates on it, and I'd be able to do a bit of arithmetic. But I thought it was 91, 92. Now, at that time, the Manx Music Festival, the Guild funds were pretty low, and they wanted to do something special to celebrate the centenary of the Guild. And so they had this 24-hour music marathon to raise funds. And it was the programme, a picture of the programme that Nikki had put up on her Facebook page. And it was just fascinating. Lots of familiar names and lots of names familiar but no longer around, choirs and soloists that are no longer with us. But, of course, the memory lingers on. And there's some great posts to go with it. People like Judy Cross, who said that she remembered it vividly. And then Gareth Moore, who looked at it and thought it would be a great idea to do another one. And there is also a Betamax tape that has been made of the event. And wouldn't it be wonderful if we could get that into a digital format? And wouldn't it make some brilliant radio? So we'll have to see what we can do. But I'd hoped that I could have found the post and then I could have told you some of the names of the people who were involved in it. But Facebook wasn't going to let me do that. But we all know how that one goes, don't we? So let's get back to our music, but we'll put that one on the back burner. And Nikki, thank you very much indeed for posting that very, very interesting little slice of Ireland music history. And imagine 24 hours, and it was, because everybody had their timed segment, and it was literally 24 hours. It started at about 7:30 one evening, and it went right through and till 7:30 the following, 24 hours later, with a great variety of artists. Right, now talking of great varieties of artists, how about some music from Crystal Gayle? Because that's what's been chosen for you for next.
1: 3 o'clock in the morning, and it looks like it's gonna be another sleepless night.

Crystal Gale and Talking in Your Sleep. Well, I hope that you haven't got any particular plans for going to sleep just now, because we're getting towards hot buttered toast time, and I've got some cracking music to play for you in our final chilled hour together in the lounge.

0: Well, I'm going to steal a couple of seconds from Frank Highfield to say the toast's ready. But if you've got to make an early start in the morning and you're checking out of the lounge now, thank you very much for your company and I wish you a very good night. If you can stay a little longer, I've got some great music I know that you're going to enjoy. So, I'll be waiting for you right after this. My blue.
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1: From the Sky News Centre at midnight, Iran has fired missiles at Israel in the first attack since a ceasefire was announced in April. Israel says the missiles were intercepted and its military is now preparing for further action. Tehran had warned it would respond after Israel carried out strikes on Beirut, claiming it was targeting a Hezbollah command centre. Our Middle East correspondent Adam Parsons is in Jerusalem.
2: It is hard to believe that Israel will not respond to this attack on its soil by Iran. And if it does so, well, clearly there will be coordination, or certainly an attempt by the Israelis at coordination with the United States.
1: Volodymyr Zelensky says freezing the current battlefield lines with Russia is the quickest way to peace. The Ukrainian president has met Sir Keir Starmer and the leaders of France and Germany in Downing Street to discuss how they can best protect Europe. The Deputy Prime Minister says he told US Vice President he's wrong when the pair spoke on the phone about the murder of a teenager in Southampton. J.D. Vance had posted that mass migration was to blame for the killing of Henry Novak, who was handcuffed and wrongly accused of racism as he lay dying from a stab wound. Denmark's friendly against Ukraine had to be abandoned after Christian Eriksen collapsed on the pitch. The former Spurs and Manchester United midfielder is understood to now be conscious. Alexander Zverev got a 5-set win over Italian Flavio Cobolli in the final of the French Open tennis. The German second seed had been runner-up in the three previous Grand Slam deciders. Zverev says it's an important victory.
3: If I would have lost this one, the self-belief would have gone down a lot. But now that I've won it, I feel like I can do it again.
1: England's cricketers got a 115-run victory over New Zealand on day four of the first test at Lord's, and Formula One Championship leader Kimi Antonelli made it 5 race wins in a row at the Monaco Grand Prix. That's the latest. I'm Daisy Steele.
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4: And Moramai and Gromayed to Adrian Cowan in the Met Office for the latest forecast. Further rain tonight, heavy at times and still with hill fog. But the rain will clear late in the night as the strong southwest wind veers west and moderates. Temperatures no lower than 9 Celsius. Mostly dry and bright for Monday with sunny spells, then a few scattered showers arriving later Monday afternoon and evening. Mainly moderate west or southwest winds and the highest temperatures today 15 Celsius. Sunny intervals and showers on Tuesday. A few of the showers may be heavy in places. There'll be moderate to fresh southwest wind and top temperatures of 16 Celsius. A similar sort of day is expected on Wednesday. The sun rises later this Monday morning at 4:47 and the sunset is tonight, Monday night, at 9:47.
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4: Moramai, it's Monday, June the 8th. The time is 3 minutes past midnight. If today is your birthday or you have an anniversary to celebrate, can I be the first to congratulate you and hope it's going to be a very special celebration for you. 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
1: And welcome to our chilled hour together in our virtual lounge.

Andy Williams and Long, Long Time. Well, we might be in our final hour together in the lounge, but there are still people coming in and great music being chosen. Liz D, good morning to you, Liz. Lovely to get your message. I'm glad we're on the same wavelength because Liz was thinking of the words of a particular song and behold, we played it in the lounge. We're definitely on the same wavelength, Liz. Peter Scott. Peter, thank you very much indeed for your message. It's really nice to know that you're listening. Anthony Corker is checking in from Runcorn. Anthony, good morning to you. There's lots of interest in your last message, your check-in message. We'll have a look at that in just a moment. But also in the lounge is Alf Owen checking in from Stretford in Manchester. And this is what he would like us to listen to.

A great favourite in the lounge. And it was Alf Owen checking in from Stratford in Manchester who chose for us Bette Midler and The Rose. All the very best to you, Alf, and all the Owen household for the week ahead. Now, Charles, thank you very much indeed for your check-in message. Charles, I think I'm going to make a complete and utter mess of the music that you would like to hear. So I thought I'd just apologise in advance. Charles says, well, TT's over, now we've got the World Cup to come. Some friends of mine, says Charles, are going over to see it, and with some of the games being held in Mexico, it reminds me of when the Olympic Games were held there, and I'm old enough, says Charles, to remember the theme tune by the Mexico by Long John Baldry. Do you happen to have it? If so, could you play it? Well, I couldn't find a song called Mexico by Long John Baldry in my handbag. However, I did find a song called Mexico by James Taylor. You see, I told you I was going to make a mess of it, didn't I, Charles? But I thought, let's give this one an airing. So I know it's not the right one, but Charles, it's always... I just wanted to say thank you for your message. Sorry it's not Long John Baldry, but I hope nevertheless that it'll make some kind of a little sort of flimsy link with your friends who are going to see the World Cup, and I hope that they have a great time.

Charles, I hope you'll forgive me. I know that wasn't the song that you wanted to hear, but it was, as I say, the only one I could find in the handbag that was called Mexico. As always, Charles, good to see you in the lounge. And now it's Cilla Black. She's heading off across the universe too.

Cilla Black, Across the Universe. And Anthony Corker checking into the lounge from Runcorn in Cheshire. Good morning to you, Anthony. And Anthony says, do you remember the Reader's Digest? Used to come in the post. Indeed, I do remember the Reader's Digest. And Anthony says, I have a copy of the Illustrated Dictionary. And he said, in the Illustrated Dictionary, there's a picture of the Sydney Harbour Bridge built in 1932. 8 years to build, 6 million rivets, and it was called the coat hanger. You see, that was the thing about the Reader's Digest. It was full of all kinds of things that weren't really essential to life, but were absolutely fascinating. I have to tell you that the thing that I loved best about the Reader's Digest were the pages of jokes. There would be jokes or and stories that people would send in. Some of them were things that had happened to them, as well as actual jokes that they'd come across. And for a long time, people used to save up the pages of the Reader's Digest with the jokes on and would send them in to me. And I would scour the charity shops for copies of the Reader's Digest that people had handed in, and very happy to buy them and scan the pages for the very best jokes. We used to feature them on Sunday nights. And that was before we had our lounge. We've tried a few things over the years, and I think it's good to not to go on doing the same thing for a long time. We've had our favourite musicals, and we've featured shows and particular show and told the story, played some music. We've done all that kind of thing, and but yes, Reader's Digest jokes did feature for quite a while. In fact, to be quite honest with you, I've still got a big box of Reader's Digest jokes. You never know. I might just be tempted to bring one or two pages along with me. Maybe? Possibly? Anthony, enjoy your Reader's Digest and your choice of music. It's Joe Cocker and Jennifer Warnes. Anthony, this comes to you with our very best wishes for the week ahead. It's a classic, Up Where We Belong.

It was Anthony Corker's choice for us there. Joe Cocker, Jennifer Warnes, and Up Where We Belong. And it's going to be Carly Simon for you now. And nobody does it better. I could say that when I'm talking about music choices for you all in the lounge. I don't think anybody could better your choices, really. I say that every week, don't I? Do you know this one goes back to 1977?

Carly Simon, Nobody Does It Better. Well, I mentioned just earlier on in this hour that Alf Owen had chosen Bette Midler and The Rose. And you know when you're looking for something and the title brings something else into your mind. And so I was lining up the music to play there for Alf. And then I thought, now what about that Elvis Costello? Wasn't there an Elvis Costello song about roses? And then, of course, I found it. And it was indeed a good year for the roses.

0: Elvis Costello and A Good Year for the Roses. And this cracking song from Barbara Streisand.
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from the musical Sunset Boulevard, the story of Norma Desmond desperate to make a return to the stage. Barbara Streisand with a big song, As If We Never Said Goodbye. And this is Dionne Warwick.

0: Mercury, have you heard about the extension?
1: I heard you needed one.
0: You cheeky monkey. Not me, the programme's been extended by an hour.
1: Oh, what should we fill it with?
0: Well, we should maybe roll out our new Who, What, Where competition.
1: Shall we add When, Wannabe and Why?
0: That'd be silly. You'll still get the weekend What's On guys, the traffic and travel news, and of course the likeable lyric.
1: Oh no, we'll have to grin and bear your singing. And we'll have our new feature, Wedding Call.
0: Plus, we'll look ahead to any Saturday sports action. 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

0: Now, if you are on the dance floor in the lounge and dancing around to that one, stay on the floor because very shortly there's going to be another track for you to dance to from Art Garfunkel.
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You can't really beat a little bit of late night dancing in our virtual lounge, can you? 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And we're going to be playing out to the lounge tonight with a little bit of instrumental magic from the wonderful Simeon Wood.